0: I'm Adam Evans with the NIRS News. The Northern Territory needs to examine all government sectors to protect children properly. The NT government has announced a review of the child protection system and legislation changes following the death of Gumajai Little Baby last month. The National Commissioner for Aboriginal and Torres Strait Islander Children and Young People, Commissioner Sue Ann Hunter, has told the ABC that's not enough.
1: Let's review these recommendations that have already been put out there. Let's have a look at the system as a whole, because the investigation they're doing is one case. We need to look at housing, as we said before. We need to look at corrections. We need to look at the child protection system. We need to look at it as a whole, because all these systems keep our children safe. And when we're looking at one individual case and then we make it blanket across the system, it doesn't work like that.
0: The Federal Opposition budget reply speech has been accused of demonising migrants and stoking fear. Last night, Opposition Leader Angus Taylor said a coalition government would ban non-citizens from the NDIS and other government programs, including JobSeeker, Youth Allowance and the Family Tax Benefit. Migration numbers would also be capped based on the number of new houses built. The Asylum Seeker Resource Centre says blaming the housing crisis on migrants is disingenuous when experts have debunked the link. The centre says the coalition's policies would harm refugees and separate families. Investigations are underway into a fatal bus crash in North Queensland. A female passenger was killed and 18 others are receiving treatment in hospital after a bus rolled at Gumloo, south of Townsville, yesterday afternoon. Police Superintendent Dean Kavanagh says the fast work of paramedics has saved lives.
2: We had an extremely good team. Emergency services, multiple agencies come from various locations. They responded very, very quickly. And it was the unity of that team when they all got there just to work together and do what they needed to do to make sure that we rendered assistance to injured parties, parties that were trapped, and then the various injuries that we saw right across that time.
0: Australia's Delta Goodrum has secured a place in the Eurovision Grand Final in Vienna. She performed her song Eclipse in the second round of the semi-finals. She ended her performance standing on a grand piano as sparks flew from the stage.

0: Spain, Ireland, Iceland, the Netherlands and Slovenia are boycotting the event to make a stand over Israel's inclusion. We'll have more coming up next.
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0: To sport, and Australian superstar Sam Kerr is leaving Chelsea at the end of the season after 6 years at the English club. She's helped the club win 5 Women's Super League titles, 3 FA Cups and 3 League Cups. Kerr will play her last game against Manchester United on Saturday. She's posted a message to fans on social media.
4: I definitely don't want this to be a sad conversation. I want it to be not a celebration, but remember all the good times we've had together. It's been an absolute honour to represent you guys for the last 6.5 years.
0: There is speculation she'll continue her career in the United States. Now, for a look at the capital city weather around the country, a shower or two in Magidge and Brisbane with a top of 24, 22 in showers on Gadigal Country, Sydney, and 19 in partly cloudy on Ngunnawal-Gambri Country, Canberra, 22 in sunny in Nam, Melbourne, and mostly sunny in Nipple in Hobart with a max of 21, 23 in rain in Tundunya, Adelaide, showers and 20 degrees in Boorloo, Perth, and mostly sunny in Garamilla, Darwin with a top of 33. 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That's news@nirs.org.au.
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1: Yes, very good morning, you Daily Mob. Welcome back to your daily program, National Talk Black. It is I, Trevor Tim, Trendy Trev Murray from the Curry. I come to you live from First Station Radio Station here in Cairns on your Dingy Country. 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And we go across the nation thanks to NERS, National Digital Radio Service. Have your saying, yarn up strong. And that daily number, 1-800-422-416. All right, trigger warning. This story touches on domestic violence, childhood trauma, and sexual abuse. If you need to talk to someone, help is available. Please reach

0: 7732, Lifeline 131114, and DV Awareness Month, author challenges abuse realities in memoir. We're talking about The Girl at 158 is a powerful memoir exploring inherited secrets, fractured loyalty, and the unraveling of identity when the story you've been told about yourself is no longer holds true. Look, with that, we're going to catch up a yarn with a survivor of domestic violence, author Lee Byrne. Have Sister Lee on the line. Lee, good morning. How are you?
1: Good morning, Trevor. What a wonderful time to catch up with you.
0: A beautiful time. Thank you, Lee, for coming to the program. Before we start, who's Lee Byrne?
1: Who is Lee Byrne? Yeah. Lee Byrne is a girl who has lived inside this barricade and containment, never really knowing what was holding me back.
0: Mm.
1: It took me decades to realise that the trauma I had suffered, which then, of course, makes you physically and emotionally really unwell, Trevor.
0: Yes.
1: That's who I became, and that was my identity until now when I wrote the book. And now my identity is that I'm me without that story, Trevor.
0: Yes. Now, survivor of domestic violence, so you wrote a memoir, The Girl at 158. We're talking about truth-telling. We're talking about stories here, talking about real stories. And hats off to you for sharing this story. Whether you believe it or not, it will help a lot of people. And we need to stamp out domestic violence. We talk about youth crime. Domestic violence is way above that. It needs to stop. Stop. And we need to protect our women and our children.
1: Look, I couldn't agree more. I was very lucky when I was really unwell to be able to afford private hospitalisation at the time. And so my hospitalisations put me in touch with specialists who talked to me about what happens when it gets inside the body, Trevor.
0: Yes.
1: And I didn't have any understanding of that. And once it's in there, it's too late, and then you have to learn how to manage that.
0: Yes.
1: But I think if we all come together and we can talk about what we need to look at, I really hope that all that beautiful mingling of minds will work.
0: We have to get it together,
1: Yeah. Oh,
0: it's a team effort.
1: I mean, I can't do it myself. And I wrote the book, Trevor, because I was asked to write my story. I was asked to write it because the doctor said that he felt that I was resilient. He could see that in me before I could see that in him, in myself.
0: Yes.
1: Honestly, I think I cried for 3 months before I could write the book.
0: Yes.
1: I had a lot of support writing this book in terms of back into hospital, lots of rest, lots of nightmares were happening.
0: But writing the book, I would say this, Lee, good medicine for you.
1: Oh, it is better than anything I've ever done, ever. And Trevor, I had the support.
0: Yes.
1: So I had the support of a doctor. I had the support of a therapist. I knew I couldn't write it alone because it brings back the memories. And you do relive it because your body goes into that, goes back into that fear state.
0: Yes.
1: So it's, I know why people don't write it. It's very difficult to do, but it can be done with support.
0: Yes, exactly. Exactly. Well, team, if the support is there and you found support, but the sad thing is there's not a lot of support for people out there. That they may think that, but even like you telling this story and we're talking about the memoir, Girl at 158, there's the support. It opens up the eyes and the vision and the heart, so to speak, to reach out for support. And support is there, isn't it?
1: Thank you, Trevor. It is there. I think there's a misconception around, like for myself, number one, when you're a child, and I'm talking up into your 20s and you don't have language for these things.
0: You don't see it
1: as an issue. You just see it as your life, don't you?
0: So you don't reach out. Well, as young as you are, you only know what you know. And a young mind, a young heart, a young spirit, you wouldn't know wrong or right in a way.
1: Well, you don't. And the only way you know is if you might go to your friend's place after school. You know, and it's, I don't know, there's food there. And there's curtains on the window stopping the sun coming in. Things like that, you start to realise little things like that, nothing big,
0: no.
1: The small things. Exactly. Dinner's at 5 o'clock.

0: Like, it's a regular.
1: Routine.
0: It's those things that made me realise that.
1: Mm.
0: The things that weren't happening in my home.
1: Mm-hmm.
0: And I
1: it
0: think
1: wasn't
0: so
1: the norm.
0: More.
1: It wasn't the norm, was it?
0: Well, no, but again, people say, why don't people tell?
1: Mm.
0: And two reasons. You don't know when you're young. You don't have language for it.
1: No.
0: You just think, oh, there's Uncle Jim and he's fallen over again and he'll sleep on my bed, which means I'll be on the lounge. You don't dare say, get him off my bed.
1: No.
0: I think the other thing too is, Trevor, shame.
1: Mm-hmm.
0: It's absolutely, it can kill people.
1: Sure, exactly.
0: The shame of telling, the shame of someone else knowing.
1: Freezes the heart, freezes the spirit.
0: Neighbor.
1: Yes.
0: Exactly. It's so true. And something really profound that I think I'd like to bring to all of my speaking engagements is children grow up inside atmospheres.
1: Mm.
0: They don't grow up inside explanations. So, I mean, just an example of that, if I can give you one.
1: Please.
0: If you're exposed to any violence, and even that's silence, and it doesn't have to be big or loud or noisy. It can be just silence. It can be undercurrents.
1: Yep.
0: Once that takes place and the kid has already felt it, it's already inside the body.
1: Mm.
0: Now, you can sit them down and say, oh, that happened today, and I'm very sorry about that. Do you think that child's listening? No, they're not.
1: They're not. No, that's right.
0: They know what they saw, and that is where the problem is. We need to look at it before it happened, which is not groundbreaking news, but we need to get to the kids before they become adults and do the same thing, because it perpetuates.
1: Exactly, exactly. And we've got to be open to the conversation. As the child speaks, take it on board and act on it.
0: Well, I think you're correct, and there's so many misnomers about, you know, children should have been seen and heard. Now, we can't take blame for that, though their sayings have been around forever.
1: Exactly.
0: But, you know, teaching for a very long time, I think I had like a radar, Trevor.
1: Mm.
0: I could see that kid. I could feel that kid's eyes. I could see it in his soul.
1: Mm.
0: And I ended up working in learning support with the kids who just needed that bit of a hand up.
1: Yes.
0: And Trevor, I'm so proud. My whole job every day was to make the child willing to listen, willing to learn.
1: Yes.
0: I'm not talking about maths and equations. I'm saying let's get organised.
1: Mm.
0: Because I had kids at school whose parents were keeping their laptop at home and their glasses at home because they wanted to use them.
1: Yes.
0: It's just such a lack of understanding. So that just compromised the child.
1: Mm, exactly, exactly.
0: And the education is... And one thing I'd like to say, I'm not here to blame anybody. Everybody has a backstory.
1: Okay, yep.
0: But the responsibility on us as parents is to make children... I don't think love is the first thing.
1: Mm.
0: I don't think trust is the second thing. But I know the first thing is protection.
1: Yes.
0: They will be protected, and when you're safe, you can hear properly. Until
1: yes.
0: you're safe, you can't hear properly. It's all just that noise, and I don't know if you've had that experience.
1: Mm.
0: I hope you understand what I'm talking about when I say that.
1: I'm picking up what you're putting down. To all our daily listeners out there, Trinity Trev here, Murray from Recurry, National Talk Black, having a beautiful yarn here with Lee Byrne, author and survivor of domestic violence, and wrote her memoir, Girl at 158. Where can people get the memoir, Lee?
0: Thank you, Trevor. That's lovely of you to advertise that. I have a website, which is leebird.com.au.
1: Okay.
0: I'm happy to give some free books away to those in need. And it doesn't matter what the need is, it's just that they want to read it.
1: Thank you.
0: I'd like to do that because I'm trying to spread this without making... I'm not here to be famous. I'm here to say...
1: No, it's a tool.
0: I nearly died, people.
1: Thank you.
0: You don't need to do that. Let's find another way.
1: Yeah, beautiful. So look, it's beautiful medicine. Thank you very much for sharing. Look, stay strong, my sister, and you are a true leader in regarding the memoir that you're sharing. And people need to hear it, need to see it, need to read it and be a part of it. It is medicine for them as well. So, again, your web page?
0: My web page is leebird.com.au. leebird.com.au, and that is spelled L-E-E-B-I-R-D, leebird.com.au, and you can buy the book on there.
1: Beautiful.
0: You can read a little brief about my history as well on there.
1: Good.
0: And if you're inclined, reach out, buy a book, and then I'll contact Trevor, and I think we'll send some books out to the program.
1: Beautiful. Sounds fantastic. Lee, stay strong, my sister. Keep smiling. We'll be in touch. And you're living your life to the fullest, and you are a true survivor. Thank you very much, sister.
0: I'm the one who feels privileged, Trevor. Thank you.
1: Okay, Lee. Bye-bye.
0: Bye now.
1: Beautiful yarn there. Lee Bird, her name is. Do check it out, leebird.com.au, and that's her website. But regarding The Girl at 158, a powerful memoir exploring inherited secrets, fractured loyalty, and the unravelling of identity when the story you've been told about yourself no longer holds true. So very, very powerful. And like I said, youth crime, yes, it's up there. Domestic violence, way above that. So we need to stamp it out. Have your say and yarn up strong here on your daily program, National Talk Black.

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0: Yes, a very good morning, New Delhi Mob. Welcome back to your Yarn in Circle, the Murray Grapevine. It is National Talk Black. It is I, Trevor Tim, 20 Trev Murray from the Curry. I'm your host of your daily program, National Talk Black. 1 hour program. We come to you live from First Nation Radio Station here in Cairns on Yindingi Country, BBM Bumrabip Media, 98.7 FM. And we go across the nation thanks to NERS, National Digital Radio Service. You can have your Sabre calls on that daily number, 1-800-422-416. I'd like to acknowledge traditional owners of the land where we broadcast from, and to all our traditional owners across this beautiful country of ours, welcome back to National Talk Black and have your say and yarn up strong. Now, performance test coverage must protect all Australians from Shield and First Guardian style collapses. The Super Members Council welcomes the government's consultation paper to strengthen the superannuation performance test, urging to expand test coverage to include all platforms products so that every Australian with super has the same strong protections and performance transparency. With that, I'm going to talk to Misha Schubert, Super Members Council CEO, and we do have Misha on the line. Misha, good morning. How are you?
1: G'day, Trevor. I'm really well. How are you?
0: I'm well. Thank you very much for coming to the program. Where are you based, Misha?
1: I'm on Ngunnawal country here in the beautiful nation's capital, and always really so guided by that long tradition of stewardship, eldership, knowledge-making in this place by Ngunnawal and Ngambri people. Through the really vastness of time, what a privilege to live on this country.
0: Nicely said, and big shout out to the mob. Thank you so very much. Look, here we are. We're talking about protecting all Australians and regarding superannuation performance tests, so to speak. So enlighten us about this movement, please.
1: Yeah, no, absolutely. And thank you for the opportunity, Yumalandi, to everyone listening today right across the country. Mm. As people know, superannuation is a pretty remarkable thing that we've built in Australia. It's a system where your employer is required by law to pay 12% on top of your take-home pay into your own super fund. And that money isn't just important in today's dollars, so that money gets invested on all of our behalf in a broad array of investments and asset classes. And so what that does is it enables it to generate compound investment returns across our lifetime. So for those decades that people will be working in the workforce, that money's being invested, generating returns, and then those returns earn interest. And so by the time people retire, that has done a remarkable bit of heavy lifting to give us a source of income in retirement. So the thing I always say to people is super is our paycheck in retirement. Really terrific that we've created this system in Australia. But what we also know is that that system isn't yet completely super for everyone. And so when we look at the data across the system, and this is in part driven by many of those issues that your listeners will be thinking about every day, Trevor, about the sort of inheritance of some of those historical injustices and dispossessions, the still really unequal picture of wage rates in the community. But we know that the balances for Aboriginal and Torres Strait Islander people across this country are nowhere near where they are for non-Indigenous Australians. And so the first shout out I always try to make on super is we've got to get that, you know, up, you know, with that real equity in the system so that Aboriginal and Torres Strait Islander people have that same strong income flow of money to support you in your retirement years. So to give you a sense of that, when we've done the crunch of the numbers on this, First Nations median balances by 2022 were about 28 grand on average compared to an average for non-Indigenous Australians, are about 70 grand. So there's still a big gap there that the system has got to close. And one of the things that we've done, we work in a really important partnership to us as the Super Members Council with the First Nations Foundation. They're a terrific First Nations organisation doing amazing work to help to reconnect people with their lost and unclaimed super across the country. And I want to give a big shout out to the work that that the First Nations Foundation do on their big super day out. Terrific.
0: Hats off. So there also is a platform for communication and educating our people in this space and with their money. That's the case?
1: Absolutely. So, again, you know, one of those things that we try to do in our work is think about how do we reach all Australians, no matter where they are, in the country, and really help people to feel more confident in engaging with their super. We play a pretty important role to try to keep the policy settings that keep everyone's super strong and growing really secure, by the lawmakers in Canberra. But what we also do is play a role where we take up opportunities like this, Trevor. So thank you for that chance to be able to speak to people about their super. There's some really practical things that people can do to try and start being a little bit more engaged. Again, we know that people have got busy lives and a million things to juggle. But we've got a new website as the Super Members Council called lookafteryoursuper.com. It uses that metaphor of the little golden super goose. So, you know, the idea that you get handed this little baby gosling on your first day in the workforce, and then over your lifetime, if you nurture and protect that goose, that super goose, through the course of your working life, it really helps it to grow. So it can look after you in retirement.
0: Lovely.
1: And there's some really great practical tips on everything you can do, from making sure that you've got all your super consolidated into the one fund so it can grow faster for you, ways to check your fees and your returns so that you know you're in a good product. And those really important things we know can make a big difference to enable every Australian to retire with dignity and security.
0: Exactly. Misha, now the employers have got to do their duty, so to speak. The employees, who do they communicate to make sure that I's are dotted, T's are crossed, so to speak? Otherwise, it's illegal, isn't it, if the employer's not doing their job?
1: Such an important question. So we've got, again, what we know when we've crunched the numbers at the system level, one in four workers across our country is currently not getting paid all of super that they have earned and that they are legally owed. That's a shocking current state of play. So 3.3 million workers are affected in that way. And the really good and important news about that is that from 1st of July this year, new laws are coming in, payday super laws. And what that will mean is your employer then is required from the 1st of July to pay your super at the same time as they pay your wages, not sort of delayed down the track once a quarter, four times a year. And that'll make it hugely easier for the tax office to do its job, which is the really important part of checking in with employers, saying, hey, you know, if you haven't paid someone their super, you've got to. It's a legal requirement. And what we often say to people who are listening to this and think, oh, I'm not sure if I have been paid all my super, jump in, check it. So one of the things you can do is make sure you've got your Super Fund app downloaded on your own phone, if you've got a phone. Become jumping in regularly and checking that the amount of money that's listed on your payslip, there should be somewhere on your payslip that references SGC, Super Guarantee Contribution. Have a look at what that dollar amount is and then jump into your Super Fund app and make sure that that money's coming across every pay cycle. If it's not, that's the chance where you can have a word to the employer and see if you can get it fixed. If they are refusing to pay, then you can raise it with the tax office. But the point we make is that in addition to people knowing how to rectify those things, it shouldn't be on all of us as everyday people to have to be chasing and
0: chasing. Sure, exactly. That's the duty of the employer, to do their duty.
1: That's it. So, yeah, so we want to see the tax office doing even more to go out and do that proactive work of, you know, saying to employers, hi, we can see from our data you haven't paid super. What's up?
0: That's right. And if the payment is not paid, they've got to pay. Is there interest on top of that, Misha?
1: Well, there are not sufficient protections at the minute. So, one of the things, such a great question, Trevor. One of the things that we've been, again, banging the drum on is that idea that actually there should be more penalties in the system.
0: Sure, okay.
1: This big change with payday super is going to be a big change for the system and for employers and all the rest. And so, the tax office has said they're going to allow a sort of initial 12 months where they are just a bit more gentle in the enforcement of that. But then once that has all been kind of smoothed through the system, you know, then it's absolutely right. You know, we know that unpaid super is costing Australians in the broad nearly $6 billion a year that they should be being paid.
0: Yes.
1: Going to people. That can be a big difference.
0: Of course,
1: is your money.
0: Like, exactly.
1: We wouldn't let, you know, $50 lying on the street if it fell out of our pocket and we saw it. So same goes with super. You know, it's really important to make sure that every worker's getting every dollar they've earned in their super.
0: So every Australian is protected, Misha, is what we're saying.
1: 100%, and that's so important. That's how, you know, we've constructed so many things in our society where you've got that right to, you know, use healthcare services and Medicare and things like that. Same goes with super. This is a key part of the working entitlements and conditions that workers across this country have made the case for and secured. And so we really want to see that every working Australian gets every dollar that they've earned in their super.
0: Well explained, Misha. Thank you so very much. And look, big shout out to your team. This is fantastic having this conversation. Let's keep in touch. And you keep smiling. Have a great day. And we'll talk soon, Misha.
1: Thank you. Thanks for all you do, Trevor. And thanks and big shout out to your listeners. Really appreciate the opportunity.
0: Lovely. Bye-bye.
1: Bye.
0: Beautiful yarn there. Misha Schubert, her name is. Super members, council, CEO. So it's about protecting all Australians, black and white, in regard to their superannuation. So very important. And yeah, do your due diligence as well, your mob. They say MYOB, mind your own business. Make sure that your super is being paid. And if not, contact your superannuation team or talk to ATO regarding that space. So very important. Have your say and yarn up strong. Add to the conversation here, your daily program, National Talk Black, 1-800-422-416, number you need to call. 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

0: Hello, I'm Adam Evans with the NIRS News. The Northern Territory Government has been accused of using the death of an Aboriginal girl to justify child protection changes. It announced a review into the child protection system following the death of Gumunjai Little Baby last month. The legislation introduced this week will alter the Aboriginal child placement principle to make it easier to place Indigenous children with non-Indigenous families. The National Commissioner for Aboriginal and Torres Strait Islander Children and Young People, Sue Ann Hunter, has told the ABC that Indigenous organisations have not been consulted.
1: This is pretty intricate legislation if you read the 45 pages of the amendments. This has been going on for a while. That's plenty of time to consult with people instead of just using... I think it's an opportunity to put it out there and get it through. I think it's a really unfair opportunity. There needs to be consultation with the community around any legislation, particularly the Northern Territory.
0: Six passengers from a cruise ship affected by the hantavirus will arrive in Boorloo, Perth today. The five Australians and New Zealand citizen will be taken to a quarantine facility in Bullsbrook.
2: They'll be tested immediately. They land in Perth and have been transported to the quarantine facility there. There are expert staff that we've deployed from Darwin's Critical Care and Trauma Response Centre who are there ready to take them.
0: That was Federal Health Minister Mark Butler on the ABC. The virus has killed three people on board the MV Hondius. Opposition leader Angus Taylor has used his budget reply to announce a $22 billion plan to cut income taxes over 4 years. He also says he'd slash the migration rate and limit welfare payments to Australian citizens.
3: But with the policies I've announced and the vision I've outlined, I hope you can begin to believe again. Believe in our promise of better government. Believe in the prospect of a fairer, freer and better Australia.
0: The opposition has also announced the Future Generation Fund, which would be used to pay debt and build infrastructure. Pressure for the UK Prime Minister to resign continues to mount as another one of his ministers quit. Health Minister Wes Streeting has resigned, saying he has lost confidence in Sir Keir Starmer. He is expected to challenge the leadership. We'll have more coming up next.
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0: Two AFL games will be called in First Nations languages during the Sir Doug Nicholls round, which includes rounds 10 and 11. The calls of tonight's game between the Gold Coast and Port Adelaide and the Dreamtime at the G clash between Richmond and Essendon next Friday will be broadcast on Yolngu Radio. That means they'll reach communities across the northeast Arnhem Land as well as Darwin and Palmerston. The AFL's First Nations and Inclusion Manager and Yawuru woman Taryn Lee says the calls will connect more mob to football.
10: I think it's really important that we have our mob telling our stories, our ways for us. So, like NERS, Yolngu Radio will do the same, connect more people to our game to kind of, you know, really celebrate and elevate the Sir Doug Nicholls round.
0: Now, for a look at the capital city weather around the country, a shower or two in Magajan, Brisbane with a top of 24, 22 in showers on Gadigal Country, Sydney, and 19 in partly cloudy on Ngunnawal Gambri Country, Canberra, 22 and sunny in Nam, Melbourne, and mostly sunny in Nipple in Hobart with a max of 21. 23 in rain in Tundunya, Adelaide. Showers and 20 degrees in Boorloo, Perth, and mostly sunny in Garamilla, Darwin with a top of 33. If you have any stories you'd like to share with us, you can send us an email to news@nirs.org.au. That's news@nirs.org.au. That's news@nirs.org.au.

0: across Western Australia, this is Robin Murray with the Ngada News. The Federal Court of Australia has found that Coles Group misled shoppers through its Down Down grocery discount campaign by promoting products as discounted when prices had not genuinely been reduced. The Australia Institute says the ruling supports claims that major corporations have been driving inflation through excessive profits and price gouging. Chief Economist Greg Jericho says supermarkets and other large companies have continued making multi-billion dollar profits while Australians struggle with rising living costs and higher interest rates.
1: That hits not only consumers with paying more for basic goods, but also it flows through into the inflation figures and has the Reserve Bank thinking it needs to raise interest rates to get inflation down. So customers and householders were getting hit both ways.
0: Communities northeast of Perth are battling a major mouse plague, with residents in Morrowa describing the sound of driving at night as like popping bubble wrap, according to an ABC report. The infestation has spread across several Wheatbelt and Midwest shires, with mice invading homes, businesses and farms. Some residents report finding rodents in cupboards and even their beds. A decision is expected in the coming days on whether growers responding to the mouse plague can access a high-strength bait. With the details, Shannon Kirkwood.
2: Grain Producers Australia says it's awaiting the final regulatory decision on the use of ZP50 mouse bait. It delivers double the dosage of standard baits to combat severe resistant mouse plagues. GPA says it's undertaken extensive work with other agencies to progress the application. Farmers in WA's northern grain belt say they're facing the worst mouse plague they've seen. An estimated 8,000 mice live in every hectare of the region.
0: And WA Agriculture Minister Jackie Jarvis says she's frustrated by delays from the Australian Pesticides and Veterinary Medicines Authority, while local MP Shane Love warns some residents are considering leaving town because of the plague. A Facebook page, self-styled as an entertainment website, has included an image that appears to have been heavily altered in a post about the Yindjibundi native title judgment on Tuesday. BuzzPulse, based in Landsborough, Victoria, posts political content using links to Northwave News, but adds its own images. Yesterday's image of a Yindjibundi woman, who appears to be at the federal court facing the media scrum, has allegedly been changed to portray her in a hateful and racist manner, reinforcing harmful stereotypes and encouraging abuse online. The post has attracted many negative and racist comments and has been reported. BuzzPulse has been contacted for comment. The WA Greens say the withdrawal of a proposed mega data centre in Hazelmere is a major win for the local community and environment. The project, which would have been one of the largest data centres in Australia, had faced strong opposition from community groups including Trillion Trees and the Bubul Ngama Aboriginal Association. Trillion Trees Communication Coordinator Kate Heron told Ngada Media that the development threatened wetlands, native wildlife and cultural heritage sites near Mandoon Bilya or the Helena River.
3: Along its length, I think there's over 40 cultural sites that are registered. There's also a significant artefact site amongst the development block of land called Hump Paddock, which is also a registered cultural site.
0: Greens MPs are calling on the Cook government to tighten planning laws around future data centre proposals. Kiralee Waugh, MLA, criticised the Cook Labor government over funding for a new Royal Flying Doctor service based in Geraldton in Parliament this week. During question time on Wednesday, the Nationals WA MP asked why only $7.5 million had been committed in the state budget, saying it falls short of the full cost needed to build the facility. According to the ABC, Ms. Waugh says the Geraldton base is critical for emergency healthcare across the Midwest and northern regional communities and accused the government of failing to prioritise regional health services. In Parliament, the Deputy Premier Rita Saffiotti said the budget promise had been delivered to the RFDS and drew attention to government health spending in Geraldton.
4: I'm glad we heard from the Member for Geraldton because the Member for Geraldton seems to miss the fact that we've built a brand new hospital in her town. I've never seen anyone who seems to skip over a key fact.
0: The Royal Flying Doctor Service welcomed the funding to establish a new base in Geraldton, and yesterday was Flying Doctor Day in WA, the major fundraising campaign for the RFDS. And to stay up to date with Ngada News, follow us on Instagram, like us on Facebook, or visit our website at ngadamedia.com.au. Robin Murray, Ngada News.
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0: a beautiful day to get out there and walk together. Theo and the counsellor will walk as one into the weekend on this Friday, the 15th of May. Sandy Daniel with you, heading across the country by the National Indigenous Radio Service as we broadcast from the radio studios of Kolari Media in Broome, bringing mobs together via Warringarri Media and heading down into some of those gorgeous locations around the Pilbara as we're one with Ngata Radio, Ngata Media, doing a fantastic job. And in fact, we're going to stay in that part of the world as we'll be catching up with the Gwyn Knox very shortly. Yeah! She's finally taking her production. It's gone with Nan on the road. She's been on the road for a little bit doing the festival thing, of course, with performances tonight and tomorrow in Cossack. So we'll talk more about this with Gwyn ahead of her Broome showings, which will be at the Sailmakers Shed next week. So you might want to get in and get your tickets because there's a free scone in it. Those smells will just drive you wild. We'll talk more about what's happening weather-wise. A fair bit of rain is forecasted for the Kimberley starting this weekend, Sunday, and during the course of next week. So if you're going to be out and about, be prepared. And if you're visiting the region, take note.
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0: 15 minutes after the hour, 15 minutes away from for those with us in the Northern Territory as we head across the country with you by the National Indigenous Radio Service. It was my privilege this morning to speak with Gwyn Knox by phone. She's on the road. She's always been on the road. She's supposed to retire, but doesn't look like she has gotten there yet. In fact, for years she's had her own story on the burn to tell, and finally she's being able to share that story with everyone across the state, those that want to head on down to the performances tonight at Cossack, and she'll also be there tomorrow. That's Scones with Nana is the story of her own grandmother and a little bit about her family history. A lot of truth-telling. Well, that's very much encouraged as we're all, through DNA, finding out secrets that we didn't know about our past. Gwyn, hello, welcome. It's been a long time.
3: Hi, Sandy. Yeah, ages.
0: You got a big week ahead of you next week here in Broome. Finally, Scones with Nana's coming to town. A play that you've written, produced, even directed, has finally come back home to rest where it's originally been penned.
3: Yeah, we're currently we're doing two shows tonight in Cossack and two tomorrow night. As part of the Red Earth Arts Festival, and then we take it to Broome on Sunday. We all drive out of here, and then Wednesday, Thursday, Friday night, we're doing two shows a night in Broome at the Sailmakers Shed.
0: We'll talk a bit about Broome performances in a little bit, but by the sounds of it, you seem to be taking it very much into the state of Western Australia.
3: Yeah, it's a universal story that's important, I think, for people to hear, Aboriginal and non-Aboriginal people, because it crosses the borders of family histories, and it can be very funny, and it can also be a very sad play. It has a few triggers, and Nana's descent into dementia, and so. You know, it can touch a nerve with a lot of people, and I think and so with that in mind, anyone who's seen the play says this: you should see this play because it's got an important story, an important message. And with that idea, I wanted to take as far as we can to share that story with people across the state or across the country. You know, here we are.
0: You've already started with a taster some years back when you first put the play together. What's the reaction been touring the play now?
3: Yeah, look, people, you know, you think when you're writing a story, you think you're the only one that has that kind of story. You're kind of working in your own little bubble. And then when people see the play, they want to talk after the play and talk about their family story. And really, this story that we're telling is a universal one. Anyone who has lived in a country that's been colonised by Europeans in the 1800s or earlier will tell the same story, the story of displacement, of stolen generations, hidden generations, hidden ancestry, denial of their roots, and it's a story that many, many Australian people have, and a lot of Australian people don't talk about it because of shame or because they don't know. And hopefully this play will tease that out, because if we don't know where we've come from, we don't know where we're going, you know.
0: And you've had to go back and look at your past as well, didn't you?
3: Yes. And some of it's been really uncomfortable, and some of that comes out in the play, and also I have family members who deny the story that I'm telling, but you know, the DNA doesn't lie, and I've got records, historical records that I've, you know, it took me about 15 years to actually pull it together. And it's just been fantastic. I love researching stuff and getting down to the nitty gritty and teasing out people's stories and things. And so it's been a fantastically enjoyable process. But there's a fair bit of information there. And the thing that really stuck out with my grandmother, my Nana, who's a key character in the play, she. There's hardly any records of her until she married a white man. So, you know, that tells the story itself, you know, that whole kind of stolen generation, kids who were taken away from parents, brought up somewhere else and told that they were something else, you know. Yeah, so it's a good story, and there's a lot of humour. People, you know, good opportunity to laugh, and there's a few sad moments as well. And Nana swears a fair bit, so if swearing worries you, maybe it's not your play to come to, but she's very funny and very good. The performers are Liz Narkle, she plays Nana, and we've got Tion Eads is our older sister, and Shakala Hadland is the younger sister in the play. And they're all fantastic.
0: They've been with you from the beginning, haven't they?
3: No, Liz has. Liz was our first Nana on the tour. We've had other Nanas for readings. Ali Torres was one of our first Nanas as a for the readings and creative development. But Liz did the last tour with us in the Southwest, and she's with us again, which is great. So she even looks like my Nana. It's really weird. We're probably related somewhere way back, but she's wonderful. Yeah.
0: Gwen, you have a niche talent with the art. You've always had so, and have been a regular contributor to this program. What's it like now actually taking your work on the road? Is it very different from other productions you've worked on?
3: Yes, it is. Like, I've toured shows before, but they've been shows that I've written collaboratively with community or with other, you know, they're telling other people's stories. And they've usually been puppet works or with the kids. We've been, like, you know, programs out in the communities with circus and stuff. This is the first time I've written a play by me, directed by me, and with my story. And I figured, considering I'm, you know, I'm looking down the barrel of retiring, it's about time that I told my story. And here it is, you know. And it is pretty. I mean, when you're there, kind of making sure everyone's kind of starting on time and all that kind of thing, you kind of forget. But when you take a moment, have a breath, and just see what the actors are doing, it's quite emotional, because you think, oh my God, that's just fun, wonderful that they're doing this and we've done this together. You know, it's lovely.
0: Yeah, because you were supposed to have retired, seemed like you have. So, you're in the Pilbara.
3: Yes.
0: This weekend.
3: Yes, we're showing tonight in Cossack. There's a little old house in Cossack that we're using. And we're doing two shows tonight and two shows tomorrow night. And then we pack up and go back to Broome and do six shows in Broome.
0: Tell us about the Broome performances.
3: Okay, the Broome performances, they're going to be a little bit different because, I mean, up until now it's been a site-specific performance where we've gone into a building and used that building as it is. In Broome, there's not many old buildings left in Broome, and of the, you know, the turn of the century kind of buildings, the early 1900s. So we're setting up the sailmaker's shed. It's quite a big setup, but we're turning that into Nana's house. And Nana's house was a little old workers' cottage in Fremantle, and couldn't find any of those in Broome, so we're using the sailmaker's shed and converting that. So it'll be quite a different show for us to deliver, and a very different use of the sailmaker's shed. But we're looking forward to it. I don't know if you've been in there, but the floor of the sailmaker's shed are those big, thick jarrah planks, so it's really sturdy and strong. And it's very important that the personality of the house comes through into the show, because it's, you know, the house is another character in Nana's story.
0: Mm.
3: Nana was one of those people you'd go to see and she'd greet you at the front door, and by the time you got to her kitchen, she'd be pulling hot scones out of her oven, you know, and that's what she does in this show. And the audience get to eat scones as well.
0: I was just thinking of the sailmaker shed then. Yes, you might talk about grand old buildings around other parts, but that really does have character of its own, and
3: it does,
0: it is,
3: yeah,
0: of an old vintage, isn't it? It's been redone.
3: Yeah, you can feel the history in it. You know, there's enough of it left just to emanate that kind of feeling and strength, and you know, there's a lot of stories. I don't know if a Nana story's ever been told in there before, but you know, it's the first time for everything. Yeah,
0: I believe most of the performances are booked out.
3: No, just the first show on the Friday night is pretty full and well sold out, and the first show on the next Wednesday is pretty full, but the second shows still have tickets, and there might be a couple of tickets in the first show on, I haven't checked today, the first show on the Wednesday, Thursday night is, there might be one or two seats left, but the second show is that there's a few seats left.
0: How does one obtain tickets, Gwen?
3: There's a Humanitix site. They can go on to Humanitix and look, type in scones for Nana, scones with Nana, sorry. Or if you see a poster, you can scan the QR code or go to Big Mama Productions web Facebook page or Broome Notice Board. I've been posting posters up there. If you see a poster, there's a QR code attached, and just scan the QR code off your phone or your computer, and that'll take you to the ticket site.
0: Nervous about bringing Nana home?
3: Sorry?
0: nervous about ringing Nana de Broome?
3: A little bit, because it is a very personal story, and I've got family in Broome, and you know, they're all, most of them are coming, but it's yeah, you know, your home crew can be sometimes be the most critical or the most loving, so I'm not sure what I'm going to get. Yeah, but no, it'll be good to bring it home.
0: And
3: well, it's kind of home. It's actually a story set mostly in Fremantle, but you know, I'm from Broome.
0: And how's tickets going for COSAC? Have they sold up?
3: I'm not sure. Yeah, I'm not sure. There's a lot of stuff on, and you know, with City of Karratha, there's not just one town. There's Wickham and Dampier and COSAC and Roebourne and Point Sampson. So there's shows in all of those places, and some of them are like half an hour drive between. So it's very spread out, and I think there's a lot on. So I'm not sure how the tickets are going. Hopefully they're going really well. But that's one of the problems with a festival. You know, there's too much to choose from, and so I was a little bit nervous about ticket numbers. But I think there's some available tonight, and Saturday night, tomorrow night is going well as well.
0: Excellent.
3: Yeah, but you go to the Red Earth Arts Festival webpage, and you can buy tickets there.
0: Gwen, I'm sure the smells will draw the crowd, and the fact that everyone will get a free scone. Oh, yummy.
3: Yeah, and there's buses as well to get people to COSAC, because it's a little bit out of the way. Beautiful old buildings, though, and it's worth coming early so you can stroll around the old stone buildings that are here. And, you know, there's a really strong connection between COSAC and Broome, because COSAC was the pearling port before Broome was established. So there's very strong pearling story links between the two towns. And, it's a good place to walk around and just absorb some of the history.
0: Which is why it's a pleasure to speak to you from that location. Thank you. Thank you for
3: Sandy,
0: taking time out.
3: It's always a pleasure to talk to you. Yeah, thank you, Sandy.
0: Gwen Knox, a very, very busy lady, as she's in full flight with her production of Scones with Nana, showing at COSAC tonight and tomorrow night. In fact, a beautiful location, COSAC. I've been into the little jail cells there. I've still got photos of me. They're so tiny, but it's just so full of history, that little joint. It really is a beautiful addition of that part of the world. If you're ever heading down to the Pilbara, you've got to stop off at COSAC, seriously. Yeah, do yourself a favour. Do yourself a favour and get on down to catch that performance tonight and tomorrow night if you can. At COSAC, for those of you who's in the Pilbara and here in Broome, you've still got time to grab those tickets.

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Sandy Danner with you in company that you heard from the Broome Community Choir, and those gorgeous voices in there were

0: Laura Keane. Then you've got Monique Levere in there. She's known as Stella Moon, and she's, wow, blitzing it with the music. Oh, incredibly talented, and doubles up as a music teacher as well. And last I heard, Isaiah was looking at a legal career, so all covered there. Okay, she'll be singing, eh, to pay her university fees, and no doubt, yeah, well, got the voice for it. Beautiful track. Hope you're enjoying your day. It is quite nice, very magical out there. It's going to warm up to 31, which isn't too bad, considering that there's going to be 35s elsewhere with a lot of humidity. If you're heading down to Bidjadanga, they're expecting a high of 33 degrees, and looks like woman is also expecting a high of 33. Here in Broome, 31. We're standing alone, similar to Derby, with 34. 35 forecasted for Fitzroy Crossing. Horse Creek, they're only looking at 32 today, with 35s expected in Windham and Cunners.
1: Feeling itchy? You might have scabies. That's what I am. It's nasty when I get under your skin, eh? Hi, I'm Sarko the Scabies Mite. 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It's mainly at nighttime when you get itchy. And guess what? When you scratch, you help spread my baby bugs all over your body. Clever, eh?
2: Nah, it's not clever, because I'm going to head straight to the clinic to get my skin checked. 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And make sure I always wash my hands and wash my body every day. We'll wash our towels and sheets and put our mattresses out in the sun. And just in case, we'll do it all over again in 7 days.
1: 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Bye!
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taking it easy with the Eagles. Hope you're doing that. And just if you're out and about there with the troubles ahead of you, perhaps heading a little further north to Kununurra for the Ord Valley Master, you must get an idea of what those roads are like before you do head off. That's if you're new to the Kimberley. Even if you're a local, it's good, always good to check, especially if there's a rain forecast on the horizon there. Also, a little bit of patience still is asked of commuters in and around town with the closure of Broome Road. That has proposed some difficulty during the week. Folks getting their bearings with looking for another way to get to work, take the kids to school. This means the roads get that little bit busy. I notice there's a busyness on the street I live in, and it's usually very quiet, only residents there, but because of everyone making adjustments, you'll notice at times a fair bit of traffic, so patience is what's being asked of you, whilst we gotta just hang in till the end of July. That's when the roadworks for Broome Road should be completed. Speak of which, here's Kevin Gunn, Kimberley Road Train.

0: Nothing like a good guitar sound with fabulous instrumental music. In fact, growing up with the Ginger Cox and his brothers as the background, my teenage years, many would have heard their music ring out of their joint all over town on a weekend, especially when there wasn't a footy on. So there's nothing like a little bit of great instrumental. Just remind you that you can enjoy music in different genres. In fact, we've got country music on premises every month here at Kulari Media, and you're welcome to come down and share some country music if you want to have a play or you want to meet folks. It's open to all, even you visitors. You are all more than welcome. We're talking about the Ord Valley Muster that commencing today. 25 years of musterings been done in the East Kimberley. It's a festival that's just grown immensely. This year it's going to have the old returned favourites with the Big Muster Rodeo. Then there's Corroboree Under the Stars and the Full Moon Experience, the Kimberley Moon Experience. So it starts today and goes through till the 24th. So the Big Kimberley Moon Experience is on the 23rd. So if you've got tickets for that, oh, lucky. There's going to be some unreal performances there. Tina Arena, Woodjara, Boy and Bear. How good is that? Excellent. Have fun, folks. Oh, it's going to be a great next couple of weeks up there in the East Kimberley. It's a good practice run with the Ord Valley Muster for what's to come in 2008 with the Total Eclipse Experience. They're going to be making prior preparations as they are already for that experience. And there's nothing like being around that part of the world with all of the breathtaking scenery and views that you can just marvel in, especially if you're driving the Great Northern Highway. Safe travels.
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0: in excess. You can never tear us apart. Oh, he was a gorgeous man, wasn't he? Michael Hutchinson. No wonder he was referred as the love dog. Got some news coming up next, and we're going to depart to talk to you again on Monday. So have a great weekend, whatever you choose to do. Make sure you get all of the information you need if you're going to be going camping out there near the ocean or even riverside. Please sleep on your vehicle, whether it be on the tray or up the top there to catch the breeze, because you just don't know where those crocodiles are wandering. And they've come a bit close recently for comfort to people. So just keep that one in mind. So we'll talk again on Monday. Don't forget, you can start your day with Glory Brekky. A big toe tea will be in to keep you on top of all of what's unfolding for the day.
1: It is so nice to be off the streets. 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Of course, it is unfurnished, but, you know, we'll get there.
2: If you have a quality used household item you'd be willing to donate to make a real difference to someone's life, go to giveit.org.au and we can help you give direct to those in need.

0: Hello, I'm Adam Evans with the NIRS News. The Northern Territory Government has been accused of using the death of an Aboriginal girl to justify child protection changes. It announced a review into the child protection system following the death of Gumunjai Little Baby last month. The legislation introduced this week will alter the Aboriginal child placement principle to make it easier to place Indigenous children with non-Indigenous families. The National Commissioner for Aboriginal and Torres Strait Islander Children and Young People, Sue Ann Hunter, has told the ABC that Indigenous organisations have not been consulted.
1: This is pretty intricate legislation if you read the 45 pages of the amendments. This has been going on for a while. That's plenty of time to consult with people instead of just using... I think it's an opportunity to put it out there and get it through. I think it's a really unfair opportunity. There needs to be consultation with the community around any legislation, particularly the Northern Territory.
0: Six passengers from a cruise ship affected by the hantavirus will arrive in Boorloo, Perth today. The five Australians and New Zealand citizen will be taken to a quarantine facility in Bullsbrook.
2: They'll be tested immediately. They land in Perth and have been transported to the quarantine facility there. There are expert staff that we've deployed from Darwin's Critical Care and Trauma Response Centre who are there ready to take them.
0: That was Federal Health Minister Mark Butler on the ABC. The virus has killed three people on board the MV Hondius. Opposition leader Angus Taylor has used his budget reply to announce a $22 billion plan to cut income taxes over 4 years. He also says he'd slash the migration rate and limit welfare payments to Australian citizens.
3: But with the policies I've announced and the vision I've outlined, I hope you can begin to believe again. Believe in our promise of better government. Believe in the prospect of a fairer, freer and better Australia.
0: The opposition has also announced the Future Generation Fund, which would be used to pay debt and build infrastructure. Pressure for the UK Prime Minister to resign continues to mount as another one of his ministers quit. Health Minister Wes Streeting has resigned, saying he has lost confidence in Sir Keir Starmer. He is expected to challenge the leadership. We'll have more coming up next.
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0: Two AFL games will be called in First Nations languages during the Sir Doug Nicholls round, which includes rounds 10 and 11. The calls of tonight's game between the Gold Coast and Port Adelaide and the Dreamtime at the G clash between Richmond and Essendon next Friday will be broadcast on Yolngu Radio. That means they'll reach communities across the northeast Arnhem Land as well as Darwin and Palmerston. The AFL's First Nations and Inclusion Manager and Yawuru woman Taryn Lee says the calls will connect more mob to football.
10: I think it's really important that we have our mob telling our stories, our ways for us. 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
0: Now, for a look at the capital city weather around the country, a shower or two in Magidge and Brisbane with a top of 24, 22 in showers on Gadigal Country, Sydney, and 19 in partly cloudy on Ngunnawal Gambri Country, Canberra, 22 and sunny in Nam, Melbourne, and mostly sunny in Nipple in Hobart with a max of 21. 23 in rain in Tundunya, Adelaide. Showers and 20 degrees in Boorloo, Perth, and mostly sunny in Garamilla, Darwin with a top of 33. If you have any stories you'd like to share with us, you can send us an email to news@nirs.org.au. That's news@nirs.org.au.
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1: Yeah, I'm with yours truly, Trevor Tim, Trendy Trev Murray from the Curry. I come to you live from First Station Radio Station here in Cairns on your Dingy Country, BBM Bummer Bit Media, 98.7 FM, and we go across the nation thanks to NERS, National Disability Service. Have you seen Yarn Up Strong? Now, Indigenous-led cultural burning, a program expands across New South Wales and ACT. An Indigenous-led cultural burning research program will be expanded across parts of New South Wales and the ACT, First Nation communities, the Australian National University and the New South Wales Government's Local Land Service will work together on the major project. Look, with that, we're going to catch up a yarn with Dean Freeman, Senior Land Services Officer and Cultural Burns Leader. And we have Dean on the line. Dean, good morning. How are you?
2: I'm pretty good, thanks. How are you?
1: I'm well. Thank you very much for coming to the program. Where are you based, Dean?
2: I am based in Tumut, New South Wales.
1: All right, fantastic. And before we start, who your mob, where are you from, bro?
2: Yeah, both parents are Wiradjuri.
1: Yes.
2: Mum's from the Cowra area, and Dad's actually from the Tumut area where we live.
1: Yes.
2: So traditional owners in around this area.
1: Beautiful. All right, and big shout out to mob. Thank you very much. So this program to re-emergence of First Nation burning in contemporary grass woodlands and yields cultural burning practices on private land, public land and travelling stock reserves. When you talk about looking after country, well, there's no one better than First People. So front and centre, I would say, Dean.
2: Yeah, that's exactly right. You know, and being able to and given the opportunity to go out and, you know, do what we did for so many thousands of years.
1: Yes.
2: It's great for people to come out and do that. So, you know, we certainly appreciate that, and then
1: yes,
2: we give it our best effort and bring some of those traditions back.
1: Look, fantastic. When we're talking about New South Wales Rural Fire Service, ACT Government, and we're also talking about ecologists, look, having everybody at the table, they become students as well, don't they, in regarding learning the practices, and we're happy to share, yeah?
2: Yeah, they sure do. You know, they're doing this here for a certain reason, but when we're out on the ground and doing the actual burn, then we get a few, like, people who have been doing fire all their life, basically, on the scientific side.
1: Yes.
2: But when they're coming out to with us, then they witness a few different things that are going on.
1: Sure.
2: So it's a social thing also. So we have some questions for community there and, you know, seeing their difference between the first fire they come to and then the last one.
1: Yes.
2: You know, it sort of gives you drive and, you know, why you're out there every day doing this with communities.
1: Exactly. And blackfellas are good at reading the country, so that comes into play too, doesn't it, brother?
2: It surely does. You know, there's a science with all this, all the burning that goes on in Australia with the hazard reductions and all that. Over so many years, I'm pretty sure Aboriginal people had that down pat in their heads.
1: Exactly.
2: So, you know, as you mentioned, we can go past an area and we think, well, that probably needs a burn now. And that's due to what resources are in there and the vegetation layer.
1: And give us a bit of a description regarding cultural burns. Look, they're cool and they're slow and controlled, aren't they? Just paint that picture, brother Dean.
2: They are, yeah. So, you know, there's a couple of different types. We mix them up down here a bit. So, you know, we're on the boxy open woodland.
1: Yes.
2: And, you know, the trees there are about 20, 30 metres apart. So that's how it was managed back in the day. And that prevents fires from getting into the canopy,
1: yep,
2: and travelling through the canopy, I suppose. But when we're on the ground, then, you know, all those little animals that are in the ground, they start climbing the trees. You know, so they've built up over thousands of years that that's the safe area for them.
1: Yep.
2: You know, so that's another reason we try to keep everything out of the trees. We pick these areas because we can handle them. We know that it's going to burn through at a certain speed, a certain intensity, and a certain flame height.
1: Yes.
2: And that helps us. And that's exactly what you were saying there before about we know the country and we can read that country.
1: Exactly.
2: So we know when that needs managing.
1: And you've got a team of people with you, my brother. Are we talking females and young ones as well, bro, regarding the education and pass the knowledge on?
2: Yeah, well, we had a bit of a meeting last week, and I think we've trained around 70 or 80 Aboriginal people within the communities that we're working with.
1: Beautiful.
2: So that's a benefit to the people involved and, you know, given us the opportunity to do that.
1: Sure.
2: We were doing this in the Riverina area, but the success of it, we've taken it into different areas now.
1: Good.
2: So we're taking it into the central west of New South Wales, and we're working with Bathurst Lands Council and yes. the Cowra Lands Council there. So
1: fantastic.
2: We've got about six or seven Lands Councils on board.
1: Fantastic. Look, it's a great opportunity, great for looking after country and, look, young ones involved as well. Team effort. Look, thank you very much for sharing, Dean. Big shout out to Mob. Keep doing what you're doing.
2: Yep.
1: This is great news. And
2: yep.
1: we've got input, First Nation input, which is front and centre. Thank you, brother. You take care and all the best, Dean.
2: Yeah, no worries, brother. Just a quick shout out.
1: Please.
2: I used to live in Cairns.
1: Oh, lovely.
2: So, yeah, all that Minicon mob up there.
1: Okay, lovely. Yeah, beautiful.
2: Yeah, Salam Mob. And
1: yeah.
2: Grandma Minicon, so.
1: Well, Minicons are like Smith's black version. Minicons everywhere, my brother.
2: Right, they're everywhere. I seem to marry into the families that are everywhere.
1: Too deadly. You take care, Dean. All the best.
2: You too,
1: bro.
2: Bye-bye.
1: Bye-bye. Beautiful yarn. Dean Freeman, his name is, Senior Land Services Officer and Cultural Burns Leader. And talking about the fantastic Indigenous-led cultural burning program that is expanding into New South Wales and ACT and having First Nation front and centre, guiding, directing, educating and teaching our mob as well as young ones coming through, but having conversation with the likes of the fireys and government and universities as well as ecologists and all the above. Fantastic. When the student is ready, the teacher will arrive. There it is. Have you seen Yarn Up Strong? Add to the conversation here, National Talk Black.

0: Yarn with yours truly, Trevor Tim, Trendy Trev Murray from the Curry, your host for your daily program, National Talk Black. And I'd like to acknowledge traditional owners of the land we broadcast from and to all our traditional owners across the beautiful country of ours. Welcome Black, National Talk Black, have your say and yarn up strong. All ears here for your deadly yarns. All right, First Nation artist Sarita King collaborates with Samsung on 2026 range. The work collaborating with Samsung Australia on the launch of its full 2026 TV lineup, spanning premium micro RGB, OLED, Neo, QLED, and lifestyle TVs, as well as mainstream mini LED and UHD TVs. King's artwork is displayed on Samsung TVs, promoting the move towards visual technology being used to display art other than film and television. So, with that, we're going to catch up a yarn with Sarita King, First Nation artist, and got her on the line. Sarita, good morning. How are you?
1: Good, Trevor. How are you?
0: I'm well. Thank you very much for coming to the program. Before we start this, can you let the mob know who your mob, where you're from, please?
1: Absolutely. I'm Gurindji Wanyi, and I live on beautiful Larrakia country.
0: Okay, beautiful. We got connection. Wanyi man here, so that means I can borrow money for you, darling. So that sounds deadly.
1: Deadly. I mean, after this week, hopefully I got lots to give, eh?
0: Listen, congratulations regarding this work and collaboration with Samsung 2026. Tell us how it all came about. Did they contact you? You contact them? Was there an opportunity for people to put in an application? Or how did it work, Sarita?
1: Oh, it was an amazing opportunity. I've actually been working with them for 10 years. And okay. I think that at the time when they reached out, it was through a gallery connection that knew that we had amazing high-res images of a lot of my works and just put me forward to represent Australia in their original 200 artworks displayed on their art frame TVs.
0: Beautiful.
1: So bring it into now.
0: Yes.
1: They've got the whole art store rolled out across all of their TVs, and they are definitely broadening their horizons. They've got one other Australian artist on there, but as you know, an Aboriginal artist on the TVs around the world and have been for nearly a decade. A special story, and one I'm glad is getting a little bit more, you know, out there this year with the new launch.
0: You know, good exposure, and look, hats off to Samsung, but if you look at it, it's a no-brainer, and here we are, the first people, 60,000 years, and we were professors in all fields, all industries. So the fact that we are in the 21st century, we are talking about technology, we are talking about TVs and phones and what have you, look, front and centre, the old culture, working with today's technology, great to see. Tell us your story about becoming an artist. How long you've been an artist? How did it start for you, Sarita?
1: For me and my sister, who is also an artist, we're so grateful my dad was an artist before us, so we're second generation.
0: Okay.
1: He was such a powerful storyteller, and he was really intrigued and inspired by landscape. He grew up in Catherine with a really big family, and he always just told us, you know, paint what you love and paint what you see and what you feel. What makes you feel? Because he was very much about our stories are more of a feeling than a story, and every feeling that we get when we're out in nature is the exact same feeling that our ancestors would have felt when they had those experiences when they walked the land. So he's like, that is the true connection to our old people, is the feelings that we get from being in nature. And he was so passionate about painting it, especially when he lived in a big city.
0: Yes.
1: His artworks really kept him grounded and kept him in that peaceful place of nature, essence, and, you know, the feeling connected to mob, even if he was far away. So he really kind of told us that that's what he got out of his artworks. And then we kind of, after he passed, we both decided that we would kind of carry that legacy and see how it went. And we've been really fortunate to have amazing long careers in fine art. And actually now we use our art to connect back to him and to feel those closeness of those, you know, few years that we had in the studio side by side, painting and creating. And then now, you know, all of our artworks still continue to have those same stories and reflect back on country and the feeling that we feel when we walk it.
0: Darling, I've always said that we are wealthy being black, you know, being a culture front and centre, you know, and we can turn it into a business entity if that's the case, but it becomes a vehicle, a tool to promote our culture. We talk about truth-telling. There it is. We also have showing at this year's Australian Fashion Parade your work. Is that the case?
1: Absolutely. We are also so lucky. I'm actually backstage now. We have our debut coming out on Australian Fashion Week in the DHL New Generations runway today. For us, as a really a quick uptake into fashion. My sister and I kind of came together and have created King King, which is a brand that we've now translated our artworks into digital, and then are putting them on that wearable fashion. Because for us, like you say, if the story isn't out there and on all those different levels, how can we get exposure? It's, you know, like the collaboration with the Samsung, you know, it's like the more eyes, the more bodies can see our beautiful works. Like, that's the connection that reverberates that we're so lucky to have running through our veins. But if every Australian can feel that connection, they'll obviously walk more gently. They'll have that appreciation for culture, and we're so here for it.
0: Sarita, fantastic. Your beautiful sister, what's her name?
1: Therese.
0: Therese, big shout out, Therese. So, look, fantastic event, a fantastic vehicle you guys are driving. And, look, using art as the tool, as the vehicle. Great, fantastic. Big hats off to Samsung. Thank you for sharing, my sister. Keep doing what you're doing. A big shout out to your sister, and represent. Thank you very much, sister.
1: Absolutely. Anytime, we got you.
0: You take care. Bye bye.
1: Thanks.
0: Beautiful yarn there. Sarita King, her name is, First Nation artist, and now collaborates with Samsung on 2026 range. So it's not the first time King has worked with Samsung. Like, they've been there for a few years now, but front and centre, why not use the crew on board? And if you've got a First Nation crew and is an artist, look, hand in glove. A great fit. So there it is. Have your say in Yarn Up Strong. Add to the conversation here, your daily program, National Talk Black.

thinking it gon' get better. Had to make it through the rain, cause life don't stop for the weather. Had to change my life around, cause I forgot my endeavors. If I ain't do this for my daughter, what the hell would I tell her, huh? I kiss her hair when she asleep. Think about the times when I was down and I was weak. When she was just a newborn, I was out here.

Tiana's yours truly, Trevor Tim, Trinity Trevor Murray from the Curry. I come to you live from First Nation Radio Station here in Cairns on Yidinji Country, BBM Bumrabit Media, 98.7 FM, and we go across the nation thanks to NERS, National Disability Service. Have you saying Yan up strong? All right, Cairns Crocodiles puts First Nation storytelling at the heart of new film and screen track. We're going to catch up a yarn now with Catherine DeClair, Cairns Crocodiles, and Anusha Duray with NITV, SBS and Radio Australia. Have them both on the line. Very good morning. Hello, how are you? Hello? Anyone there? No? All right, we'll try and get Catherine DeClair and Anusha Duray, Cairns Crocodiles, and NITV, SBS and Radio Australia. We're talking about the fantastic opportunity, the work that they're doing. Cairns Crocodile, presented by Pinterest, returns this May with its inaugural film and screen tracking placing, First Nation storytelling and representation at the heart of every conversation and in the middle of business of screen. So I'll try and get the ladies online to talk about this fantastic space. We are operating in all spaces, aren't we, in regard to First Nation people, and we're talking about the stage, talking about screening, and look, we are storytellers and using that as the vehicle to tell the story. There it is, Yarn Up Strong here on your daily program, National Talk Black.

0: That's Bigger Man, and that's the Daily Track, the Uncle Archie Roach. Bigger Man here, begging for the girl to be online. We're talking Catherine Declare, Cairns Crocodiles, and Noosha Duray with NITV, SBS, and Radio Australia. And tell me, Cairns Crocodile puts First Nation storytelling at the heart of new film and screen track. We do have the ladies on the line. Good morning. Hello, you there? Good morning.
1: Yes, good morning.
0: Catherine?
1: Yes.
0: Thank you. And Anusha with you?
1: Yes, she's here.
0: Lovely. Ladies, Trevor here. How are you going?
1: We're good.
0: Good. Fantastic.
1: How are you? How's it going over there?
0: All good. All good. And now you're based here in Cairns, are you, Catherine?
1: I'm actually based in Sydney.
0: Okay.
1: But up here for the event.
0: Okay, lovely. All right. So tell us about Cairns. Well, Cairns Crocodile puts First Nation storytelling at the heart of new film and screen track. So a great platform and storytelling at its best, I would say.
1: Yeah, that's right. So Cairns Crocodiles is this massive festival of creativity now in its sixth year.
0: Yes.
1: About 2,000 people come from all over Australia and Asia and all corners of the world.
0: Good.
1: To celebrate creativity. It's a big Adland festival. There's loads of marketing people here. There's loads of creative people here, but kind of on the business side. And for the first time this year, we have launched a film and screen track about the power. What is the power behind the picture? Mm. About the business of film and TV. And we've placed First Nations creatives at the centre of each panel, at the centre of the storytelling, reflecting the 65,000 years of stories our Indigenous Ooh. Family have to tell.
0: So how has First Nation storytelling been put at the centre of this year's festival?
1: Well, we've placed the First Nations creative on nearly every panel. We have 9 panels during the day,
0: mm-hmm.
1: and 7 of them have First Nations creative at the heart of it. And one of those amazing First Nations talents, who is the acquisitions manager of NITV, is Anusha Duray.
0: Yes.
1: And she's here now, and I'm going to pass you over to her if that's okay.
0: Fantastic.
1: And she's just going to tell you how exciting it all is.
0: Anusha Duray, how are you, sis?
2: I am. Good morning, bros. How
0: good
2: are
0: morning.
2: You?
0: Very good, very good. Before we start, let the mob know who you mob, where you're from, please.
2: So I am from beautiful Bundjalung Nation. I live on Arakwal country, but I'm not Arakwal. I've got ties to Gitabal, Widjabal, Wyabal, and yeah, I'm back on living on country after 13 years in Sydney and very happy about it.
0: Fantastic. My sister, look, this is a great platform, NITV, SBS and Radio Australia, having First Nation, look, front and centre at the table and regarding, well, we are deadly storytellers, are we not?
2: Absolutely, tried and true. Perhaps I would go as far as to say the best.
0: Yeah, beautiful. So tell us about this platform. Tell us about Cairns Crocodiles, a great event, a national event, and look, a great vision for moving forward.
2: Oh, it's an incredible... this is my first time attending, mm-hmm. and I've just been absolutely blown away. I didn't know much about it when I said yes. and then to be asked to moderate this panel, I just really loved the fact that it wasn't just, oh, we're going to do one First Nation session on one day, which is normally these kind of things that happen in these mainstream events. They were like, no, we want First Nations people on every panel because we see the value and we know that they should be front and centre while we're on this country and while we're talking storytelling, because who better?
0: Well, exactly. Fantastic. And how can people get involved, sister?
2: Well, they can turn up, I've been told. Make contact. It's actually free entry for any Indigenous filmmakers out there.
0: Good.
2: Can come along, and I would highly recommend it. You know, I've been lucky enough to go to a lot of festivals and events around the world, and I have yet to come across something like this. Like, every day, all of the panels look really engaging and a whole heap of fun, and the mood here, there's so many people here, all from different avenues, from marketing to Brand Australia to film and television, how to get projects up off the ground.
0: Yes.
2: Come and meet with some people. There's some phenomenal First Nations speakers here, local and from afar. So yeah, I'd say I highly recommend. Come on down, people.
0: Mm. Look, I'm seeing some names here: Chantal, Leah Ketchell, Caden Pichel, Aaron Fahaso, Warwick Thornton. So some deadly names there, my sister.
2: Huge. I mean, Tanya I'm really Denny excited Norman. Tomorrow to. to be, Aaron, we've got Chantelle Ketchell, Caden Pearson, we've got Rana Collins, Nakia Hutchins, we've got some of the best in the business from all across Australia, and I mean, it's really exciting. I'm so overwhelmed to be moderating tomorrow's panel. You know, Toby and Warwick are the greatest cinematographers in the world, definitely, yeah, and to have them here in Cairns on a stage together, how exciting.
0: And having young and up-and-coming First Nation film directors, what have you, or the vision to be that, it's a great platform as well.
2: It's absolutely, it's so important. And look, I'll be honest with you, when I talked with Warwick about, you know, being the moderator and what we were going to talk about, and I said to him, he's a very busy man, he's promoting his new film at the moment, he's been all over the country and the world promoting Wolfram, and I said, you know, you've come off a hectic schedule, you know, why are you doing this? And he just said, because they are, because First Nations people are front and centre at this conference, and because also, there is, free entry for First Nations filmmakers from the area.
0: You look fantastic. So, look, I never know what the future lies. We're talking about big Hollywood marquees. So there it is, you know, the platform there. Little
2: Absolutely.
0: Things, big things grow.
2: Exactly. And, you know, you dream big, I say. It's really important, you know. And you know, I think I love the fact that it's up here in Cairns, because a big thing that we try and tell, you know, our people at NITV and across the screen industry of Australia with MOB is, you know, you don't need to come to a capital city to be involved in this industry and to be a part of it. You can stay on your country, on your home, with your family, and you can be a part of this industry. So I think it's really important that this is located here in Cairns.
0: Beautiful. Well, we've got talent everywhere. Don't worry about that. Look, good talking with
2: you,
0: Anusha. Thank you very much for sharing. A big shout out to Catherine. Thank you. And
2: thank you. Lovely talking with you.
0: How do we find out quickly about attending? Is there a web page, or how do people go about it? And
2: the
0: dates and times.
2: The website.
0: Yep.
2: Just get in touch with website, and can get in touch on the website. There's an email. Catherine.
0: Under Cairns Crocodiles.
3: If they email Nancy at themisfits.media, should sort everybody out.
0: Okay, beautiful. Thank you so very much.
3: Okay,
0: all the best, ladies.
3: Okay, see you soon. Come down.
0: Come down, yes.
3: We'll see you
0: tomorrow.
3: Hear you. Yeah, you
0: Lovely.
3: Come down.
0: Thank you. Beautiful yarn. Thank you. So Catherine Duclair, Cairns Crocodiles, and Anusha Duray with NITV, SBS and Radio Australia. So we're talking about a beautiful conference down here at the Convention Centre here in Cairns. And for those filmmakers or potential or the vision to be in the space, there is an opportunity platform, and you get to meet the likes of Aaron Faso, Chantal Leah Ketchell, Caden Pearson, and Warwick Thornton, filmmaker, actor, and all the above. So look, fantastic, great opportunity. Have you seen Yarn Up Strong here on your daily program, National Talk Black.

0: Yes, very good morning, you Daily Mob. Welcome back to your daily program, National Talk Black. It is I, Trevor Tim, Trendy Trev Murray from the Curry. I come to you live from First Station Radio Station here in Cairns on Yidinji Country, BBM Bumrabip Media, 98.7 FM, and we go across the nation thanks to NERS, National News Radio Service. Have your say in Yarn Up Strong. All right, now, Bangarra threads generations together in powerful new triple-built sheltering beneath the constellation of its creative and cultural legacy. Australian leading Indigenous performing art company, Bangarra Dance Theatre, will present a program of three powerful works, Keeping Grounded, Brown Boys and Sheok, which honour Bangarra's past while looking at the future, sheltering with a tour nationally from May to July 2026. We're going to catch up a yarn now with Daily Brother Zeke Tass, Bangarra dancer. And on the line, Zeke, very good morning. How are you?
1: Good morning. How are you?
0: I'm well. Thank you very much for coming to the program. Before we start, my brother, can you let the mob know who your mob, where you from, please?
1: Yep. I'm a proud Yiribara man and proud South Sea Islander from Mackay, Queensland.
0: Yes.
1: And it's my second year with Bangarra.
0: Good. Fantastic. Big shout out to your mob. And second year, so shaking booty, you enjoying the journey, are you?

0: emerging artist, and especially because we're all First Nation mob. So exactly. Yeah, it's been great. Good. Like a home away from home almost.
1: Yes.
0: In a work environment. So
1: beautiful.
0: Yeah.
1: Okay, fantastic, Ziggy. So we're talking about Bengarra Threading Generation Together and Powerful New Triple Bill Sheltering. So just enlighten us, please. Sheltering, tell us about the showcase.
0: Yeah, so Sheltering has, you'll see three incredible works. First off with Keeping Grounded, created by Glory Tui Daniel, who's an ex-company dancer from Bengarra, and she presented this work in 2022. She created it through the dance clan that we have here at Bengarra, and she premiered it in 2023 to our audience here at Bengarra in the dance clan program. Mm-hmm. And so she's done that.
1: So big shout out, Glory. Yep.
0: Yeah, she's done amazing. And then there's eight performers in her piece. It goes for 25 minutes. It's an incredible piece. She has some very, like, stunning visual design and,
1: And that's Keeping Grounded. Yep.
0: Yeah, title. That's Keeping Grounded. That will be the first part of the triple bill.
1: Thanks, Zeke.
0: And then the second part, we move on to a short film created by Daniel Mateo, who's a senior artist dancer here with Bengarra and also a poet. And,
1: good.
0: So that's actually part of Dance Clan as well, through Bengarra's Dance Clan program. And he premiered that in 2024. And his story shares his cultural values and how he holds a strong connection to his story and being a brown boy.
1: Okay, fantastic. And the third one?
0: And then, the third one is She Oak, which is actually a remount of Francis Ring's work back in 2015.
1: Okay.
0: Some of you mob might have seen it back then on stage.
1: Yes.
0: So that's created by Francis Rings and music composed by David Page.
1: Oh, powerful.
0: She Oak holds a strong cultural significance to all of us.
1: Mm.
0: And even in a modern world, our people still face threats of sex, like
1: exactly.
0: The threat of it, and so that's a beautiful work to remount that. I'm very lucky to be a part of it.
1: And how do we see the shows? How's that? Is it on tour or what are we talking
0: about? So we actually start national tour on the 23rd of May in Canberra.
1: Okay.
0: And then it's a short national tour, so we're in Canberra, Sydney, Melbourne, Brisbane.
1: Mm.
0: So it'll go from May to July. And then you can find tickets on the website. And there's also community ticketing as well.
1: Good.
0: For mob as well. That they have allocated, I think, one date each location.
1: Mm-hmm.
0: And
1: not heading north, Cairns, far north Queensland, where hillbillies up here.
0: Yeah, I know. wish we were. but we actually, exciting for the North Queensland mob that at the end of the year we're actually touring regional Queensland. So we'll come up to Cairns.
1: Good.
0: We did Cairns, Townsville, Mackay, Rocky, and I think Bundaberg, and then Toowoomba.
1: Well, you're going to your country mob there, Mackay. You better go there. They'd be bad mouthing you otherwise.
0: Too deadly. Tickets are all sold out already. My family's
1: fantastic. So the tour happening down south, Canberra, and what have you. What dates are we talking? And where's it being held?
0: It kicks off at the Canberra Theatre Centre. Starts on the 23rd of May.
1: Okay.
0: And we only have four shows there.
1: Right.
0: And then we quick turnover straight back to Sydney to perform in the Opera House from the 3rd of June onwards.
1: Yes.
0: Not too sure about dates, only know the...
1: All right, so they can check it. You can go to your webpage, Bengarra, and be able to see all the performances?
0: Yep, yeah.
1: Good.
0: There's, all ticketing linked straight through our website. Pretty easy to find.
1: Beautiful.
0: There on the website.
1: Yes.
0: Yeah.
1: Fantastic. Well, thank you very much for sharing, Zeke, and congratulations, second year.

0: Yeah, enjoying the journey. We are storytellers using dance to tell the story.
1: Yeah, definitely.
0: Beautiful.
1: Yeah, it's been amazing.
0: Zeke Tass, you are too deadly, my brother. Stay strong and all the best. Yeah, and we'll yarn soon, my brother. You take care, right?
1: Yeah, you too. Thank you so much.
0: Bye-bye.
1: Bye.
0: Beautiful yarn there, the Zeke Tass, Bingara dancer, and we're talking about the three shows, Keeping Brown, Brown Boys, Sheok, and Bingara threads generations together in powerful new triple bill sheltering. That's what we're calling it under that umbrella. So do check it out, Bingara, Bangarra. Do check out their website and look at where the performances are happening. But you might be here in Far North Queensland. They said they're coming north as well, so that's fantastic. Have you seen Yarn Up Strong? Add to the conversation here on your daily program, National Talk Black. Yarn with yours truly, Trendy Trev, Murray from the Curry. I'm your host of your daily program, National Talk Black, 1 hour program, come to you live from First Nation Radio Station here in Cairns on your Dingy Country, BBM Bumrabit Media, 98.7 FM, and we go across the nation thanks to NERS, National News Radio Service. Have you seen Yarn Up Strong? All right, happening here in Cairns on your Dingy Country, here at Gimoy, we've got Queensland Indigenous Tennis Carnival, which kicks off this weekend. And we have three carnivals across Queensland. Cairns here, Mergen down there near. I'm trying to think of the place down there. You know your mob, Cherbourg. That's it. Big shout out, Cherbourg and Chinchilla as well. And we're going to catch up a yarn now. We have Annie Roma Brigard here, First Nation lead in Tennis Queensland, and she got bodyguard with her, Ryan Coffey, regional manager at Tennis Queensland. And a very good morning to you both. How are you?
2: Good, thank you. How are you, Trent?
0: Good, thank you. Yeah, good, thank you, Annie Roma. And how are you going, Brother Ryan?
3: Good, mate, good. Left, Auntie needs her bodyguard up here.
0: Yeah, thank you.
3: Been
0: That's
3: in the
0: right.
3: gym working out, making sure I'm ready.
0: Too deadly, my brother. Well, hanging out with First Nation people, too deadly. I'll start with you, Annie Roma, Brigard. Who your mob were you from, please?
2: Okay, Uncle Trev. I am born and raised on the country that I'm living on. So
0: yes.
2: I am a Yagara, Yugambeh person, with also connections in the Yagara area to Turrbal and Yugadapal.
0: Beautiful.
2: So I was born and raised on country.
0: Beautiful, fantastic. So thank you very much. And Ryan Coffey, brother, regional manager at Tennis Queensland. But First Nation, you may have a First Nation connection there, you may have, but who's Ryan Coffey? Tell me your story, brother.
3: Mate, just a local Cairns boy. Played tennis my whole life. Got to go to America and experience a bit of that through the sport, you know,
0: yeah.
3: which is a great opportunity.
0: Yes.
3: But growing up in Cairns, a lot of connections, a lot of people, First Nations that I grew up with, going to Warree.
0: Yes. Warree represent, Warree High.
3: That's it, mate. That's it. Warree High, Warree Primary. 12 years there.
0: Joel Carlu, you listening?
3: And then now, getting a great opportunity to work with Auntie and grow the sport through up at the Cape. And it all fits into my area. And there's a lot of opportunity there. A lot of kids that deserve to play tennis, and we want to get rackets in their hands.
0: Beautiful. Well, when you think of Yvonne Goolagong, when you think of Ash Barty, you know, like our deadly black people are very talented when we talk about music or sports. Pick up any sports, all-rounders, we can pick it up and run with it, can't we?
2: Yes.
0: And that's what we're promoting here for these three carnivals happening for Queensland Tennis. As I said, down at Cherbourg, Mergen and Chinchilla, as well as here in Cairns. This should be templated, if not around this state, around this country. And here we are talking on National Talk Black. We're talking about an under-18 carnival. Is that right? Welcome all players. Yep.
3: Yeah, yeah, yeah. So everyone gets to play. The carnival, national carnival, and to represent Queensland, we go 12 to 18, get that opportunity. But for this Cairns one, it's about getting, you know, if we can get them in younger and get them playing the sport earlier, then they're ready when they get to that level.
0: Good.
3: You know, we've got the three in Queensland, but every state has some.
0: Yes.
3: And they all try and come up and beat us. We're traditionally very good at the national carnival. Queensland's
0: right.
3: Very competitive.
0: There
3: so.
0: You go. All right. And remember your background, tennis? Yep.
2: Well, my sister, she is the tennis player.
0: Okay.
2: So when she was a young girl, she played tennis at a competitive level. She was even invited to go to Ken Rosewell camps. And when she became...
0: And what's her name, darling?
2: Bettina.
0: Bettina?
2: Yes.
0: And where's Bettina?
2: Bettina is in Brisbane as well, so we live in Brisbane.
0: Sure.
2: But when she became a teenager, especially girls, lose a little bit of interest in tennis, and so we're trying to keep girls and boys all of them in tennis these days after their teen years too, which is with Aboriginal and Torres Strait Islander children as well. You know, it's really important that we get them in playing tennis as well and get them interested, and hopefully they can become the next Ash Barty or the next Eagle Gulgong.
0: Exactly. And look, when they talk about sports, look, it can be a fantastic financial vehicle as well. And when you talk about the green ball tennis or the white ball golf, there's a lot of money. It can be very lucrative. But outside money, we've got a lot of talent. How are we travelling in regard to Indigenous people playing tennis?
2: Well, as I said before, we do have these lead-in carnivals. Yes. And these are lead-ins to go up and compete in the Northern Territory against all the other states and territories. So okay. We're looking for players to come to these carnivals and hopefully get them, even if they haven't played before, we might see that they're really talented, and we could ask them to actually go up there and represent Queensland in a future Stars team. But we also have the showdowns for under 18s and under 14s, where they're also the players with the ratings.
0: Sure.
2: And so it's the states and territories against each other with the best talent in the whole of Australia.
0: Okay.
2: So basically, if they win those tournaments, then they become the top Aboriginal or Torres Strait Islander person who is in that age group in Australia.
0: And you got support from Australian Tennis?
2: Tennis Australia and Yvonne Goolagong Cawley partner with each other, okay. with the Darwin Tennis Centre up there to hold the carnival.
0: Yes.
2: And then Tennis Queensland or Tennis New South Wales or whichever state have these leading carnivals.
0: Beautiful.
2: And so they lead into the national carnival.
0: Fantastic. And in regard to the carnival happening this Saturday, is just a one-day event, is it?
3: Yeah, just one day. We kick off at about 10 a.m. Mm-hmm. Go through about 3, and we try and get the kids. You know, they're coming in the start of the morning. We do some traditional Indigenous games there,
0: cool.
3: And then we get into teaching them a little bit about the sport. We get a lot of people that have never picked up a racket.
0: Sure.
3: Last year, a couple of people that got the opportunity to go to NT had never played tennis before coming.
0: Whoa.
3: They came down, as you said, they got the talent.
0: They were able to play.
3: So hey, let's go. Come NT. Free trip for them too. It's all funded.
0: Sure.
3: When they go to NT. The carnival's going to be really good. We supply lunch. And the kids, it's just all about them getting a chance to play some tennis. And we got the coach down there, Kieran Lanoy, Indigenous coach. She comes down and runs the day. And they learn everything from how to score and play, just how to hit a ball over and what a forehand and backhand is.
0: Yeah, fantastic. In regards to the children coming to the courts, so to speak, playing other sports, and then they're coming in. And sometimes you said picking up a tennis racket. Are there players here that have been in the game for a while and stepping up, and the talent is front and centre? Yeah?
2: Yes, so some of the young ones that we get in that we see that are talented and we take them up there in the Future Stars team.
0: Yes.
2: Then when they do start playing tennis competitively in the region, then that's when they start getting their tennis rating, and then they can actually nominate to be in the showdowns, which is the under 14s and the under 18s. So there's always that pathway which we're trying to create for them. So that's why we want to have these free carnivals where we're going to make it accessible for all of them. We put on a lunch, and then you know, we also, as I said, try to identify those players.
0: Exactly. When you say identify, have we got any lead players here at the moment for tennis as in First Nation
2: in Cairns?
0: Yeah,
2: yes.
0: Well, across the board. Yeah
2: So we do have Kieran, who's the coach, she actually was part of the carnivals beforehand, and
0: okay.
2: She also competed up in Darwin.
0: Yes.
2: So she's played, and she's also then become a supervisor up there with us too.
0: Good.
2: And then Giselle, who's also part of the coaching team at Cairns Carnival.
0: Yes.
2: She also only a couple of years ago aged out when she turned 18, but she's coaching now as well.
0: Yep.
2: And she's also helping out coaching at the actual carnival, and her younger sisters also. One of them also... Sophia, she also was part of our showdown players last year.
0: Okay, she's got talent. Yep.
2: She's got really good talent.
0: There you go, Sophia.
2: I'm talking about all the girls here, but there are
0: boys
2: too.
0: Thank you. Brother, bring in the brother.
2: Come on, boys, we want you to come as well. Yep.
0: Yeah, good, fantastic. So this carnival, can anybody turn up and play, or how do they nominate? Is there an application? Do you got a web page or?
2: Well, we do have it up on the Tennis Queensland Facebook page and other Facebook pages as well. But if you want to try to find the flyer, it's on the Tennis Queensland Facebook page, and you'll find it. It'll be, you know, an article in there.
0: Yes.
2: And we do ask, just for catering purposes, that people do register. However, you can just turn up and we'll register you.
0: We'll sign you up. Yep.
2: Yeah, we want to have enough food there for everyone. So if you
0: catering
2: can,
0: purposes, what have you. Okay.
2: But you can just turn up and we'll register you there at the door anyway. So that's
0: okay. That's here in Cairns. And then when's it happening in Mergoon and Chintilla?
2: Mm, In Mergan, it's on the 23rd, so this Saturday.
0: 23rd of May, yep.
2: Yes, 23rd of May. So this Saturday, the 16th in Cairns, the next Saturday on the 23rd in Mergan, and then two Saturdays from then, which is on the 6th of June.
0: Chinchilla.
2: That's in Chinchilla, yes.
0: All right, fantastic. And anybody can play that. We're talking ages 12 to 18, is that right?
2: Yes, well, 12 to 18, we do, we are asking 12 to 18, but we also have what's called hot shots set up for younger players. So between 5 and 11, if you'd still like to come, then we're on another court. We have adapted nets that are smaller, with smaller rackets and smaller balls, larger balls that are softer as well.
0: Sure.
2: And so there'll also be people who'll be leading that too. So that we want our future stars.
0: Beautiful. Fantastic. Now, I believe you're heading off to Yarrabah tomorrow, is that right?
3: That's the plan, mate, yeah.
0: Big shout out, Yarry Mob.
3: Out there
0: tennis
3: to Yarrabah.
0: Tennis coming your way, yep.
3: We'll get some tennis set up at the school there tomorrow. We're hoping next term that we can get it there for a few weeks and in the school program there.
0: Yes.
3: So we've linked up with a teacher there, Jords, who's been awesome and helpful for us. So we're going to take out some rackets and some balls, and that'll be there to stay in the community there. And hopefully we get some kids playing. Growing up in Cairns, that's a pretty important spot.
0: That's tomorrow Friday, so you promote them. Hopefully them students can come and join you on Saturday.
3: That's him, yeah.
0: There you go, fantastic. Oh, look, great yarn with you. Thank you very much for sharing. So this is an annual event we do, is that right?
2: Yes, yep. Definitely. Look, I just started with Tennis Queensland only last year, and it's been going for 6 or 7 years now. So, and every year we're trying to have different locations in the south as well. It's always been held in Cairns, but I'm hoping to get into other regions too, maybe Townsville or Rocky or something like that. But I want to get into other regions, and then also gradually, I'd like to try to have more than one per year.
0: Sure,
2: but of course, things happen slowly, and
0: exactly. Now, you wear a few hats, Arnie Roma. You've got a business as well, and you work in uni, is that right? Paint that picture, please.
2: Yeah, so at university, I have been asked to come in there and give cultural education in different areas, but the main one is in the medical health and behavioural sciences faculty. That sounds fancy.
0: Yeah.
2: But I teach about Aboriginal and Torres Strait Islander health.
0: More power to you. Fantastic. Yeah. And look, education, fantastic, powerful tool. So you've virtually got your fingers in a lot of pies there, Auntie, and living life to the fullest. And this conversation is like a tennis. We're going back and forth, aren't we? So that's beautiful. So there you mob here in Cairns, Far North Queensland, this Saturday over at the tennis courts over there near Tobruk Swimming Pool. In Sheridan Street?
3: On Sheridan Street there, yep.
0: So that's happening. And what time does that kick off, guys?
2: Yeah, if we could ask everyone to please try and be there by 10 o'clock, because if you haven't registered, we need to register you, because the traditional Indigenous games start at 10.
0: 10.
2: Yep, but, if you do come a little bit late, of course, that's okay too.
0: Sure, right. Thank you. So be there 10 for 10 o'clock start.
2: Yeah.
0: So a little bit earlier then, eh?
2: Yes, if possible, yeah.
0: Yeah, lovely. Yep. All right, fantastic. Yep. You say something, Ryan?
3: Yep. Oh, mate, I was just also going to mention, Auntie's been really good at, last year we got the opportunity to get a grant. And what we did with that was we were able to get equipment and some training for people to coach in a bunch of different communities.
0: Yes.
3: And it was just for Indigenous communities. So we were able to reach Arakoon, Pomperow, Bumanga. We got some equipment to Harbrow and Aspire. Those two organisations in Cairns.
0: Yep.
3: So our reach up here is getting better. And that's also some of the equipment that's going to Yarrabah there. And just 2 weeks ago, we actually had some tennis up in Budu.
0: Okay, beautiful.
3: Starting to get some tennis out in the communities, mate, and that's big part of my role is getting
0: beautiful.
3: Them playing, and then hopefully that's where we can lead them into the carnival. And and if we can get more than one carnival, like Auntie said, it's
0: more the better.
3: Giving
0: fantastic.
3: Them more opportunities, mate.
0: Well, we've been talking Queensland, talking about a big footprint, brother. So you're starting to hit the footprint. Now we're talking about Budu, as in Torres Straits. Fantastic. Good yarning with you both. Thank you very much to Sharon. We'll talk soon, and all the best. Keep smiling. Thank you, Auntie.
2: Thank you, Auntie.
0: Thank you, Brother
2: Uncle
0: Ryan.
2: Trev.
3: Thanks
2: for
3: having Uncle Chief.
0: All right. Too deadly. A beautiful yarn there. Auntie Roma Pregard, First Nation Lead Tennis Queensland, and Ryan Coffey, Regional Manager Tennis Queensland and Queensland Tennis Tennis Carnival, kicks off this Saturday over there in Sheridan Street near Tobruk Swimming Pool. And from we'll be there by 10 o'clock to start. Sign on and get amongst it all. And look, you may get selected to go to Darwin. So there it is. Everything's all paid for. So if you've got fam up there, when you go and join the family, on a tennis trip. There you go. Represent. This is your daily program, National Talk Black. Have your say in Yarn Up song. 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

Far, National, Indigenous, Wendia, Service, Far, Voices of Our People.

0: Hey there, Harrison Peterson here from NIRS News, coming to you from the lands of the Yuggera and Turrbal peoples. Law and order figures shouldn't lead a child protection review into the Northern Territory, according to the National Commissioner for Aboriginal and Torres Strait Islander Children and Young People. The NT government has announced former New South Wales Police Commissioner Karen Webb will lead a review of the Child Protection Department alongside public servant Greg Shahannon.
1: One's a former police officer, one's worked in corrections. Coming at a child protection issue from a law and order lens just doesn't cut it. Also, there's no community involvement. A lived experience of Aboriginal people need to be part of this review.
0: That was Commissioner Sue-Ann Hunter on the ABC. The Federal Opposition's budget reply speech has been accused of demonising migrants and stoking fear. Last night, opposition leader Angus Taylor said a coalition government would ban non-citizens from the NDIS and other government programs, including JobSeeker, Youth Allowance and the Family Tax Benefit. Migration numbers would also be capped based on the number of new homes built. The Asylum Seeker Resources Centre says blaming the housing crisis on migrants is disingenuous when experts have debunked the link. The centre says the coalition's policies would harm refugees and separate families. Investigations are underway into a fatal bus crash in North Queensland. A female passenger was killed and 18 others are receiving treatment in hospital after a bus rolled in Gumloo, south of Townsville, yesterday afternoon. Police Superintendent Dean Kavanagh says the fast work of paramedics has saved lives.
2: We had an extremely good team. Emergency services, multiple agencies come from various locations. They responded very, very quickly. And it was the unity of that team when they all got there just to work together and do what they needed to do to make sure we rendered assistance to injured parties, parties that were trapped, and then the various injuries that we saw right across that time.
0: US President Donald Trump has met with his Chinese counterpart Xi Jinping in Beijing. Details and other stories after this.
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4: Program sponsor.
0: Common ground has been found between China and the US during talks in Beijing. US President Donald Trump says his Chinese counterpart Xi Jinping has offered to help broker peace to end the conflict in the Middle East, which was started by the US and Israel. Mr. Trump says President Xi wants the Strait of Hormuz reopened.
5: I said, well, we didn't stop it. They did it, and then we stopped them. You know, sort of interesting. He joked. He said, you know, it's sort of, they stopped it, then you stopped them, but they'd like to see it opened.
0: Mr. Trump says China also ordered 200 Boeing aircrafts from the US. It's the first time a US president has visited China since 2017. Australia's Delta Goodrum has secured a place in the Eurovision Grand Final in Vienna. She performed her song Eclipse in the second round of the semi-finals. She ended her performance standing on a grand piano as sparks flew around the stage.

0: Spain, Ireland, Iceland, the Netherlands, and Slovenia are boycotting the event to make a stand over Israel's inclusion. Australian soccer star Sam Kerr will play her last game for English club Chelsea on Saturday. She's leaving after six successful years that included five Women's Super League titles, three FA Cups and three League Cups. Kerr's posted a message to fans on social media.
1: I've had the best memories and, hopefully we can make one more amazing memory on Saturday, but I just wanted you guys to hear it first from me that unfortunately I will be leaving the club.
0: There's speculation that she'll continue her career in the US. And that's been the latest from NIRS News. Thanks for joining me.

Can you taste that morning breeze dancing along the fence line, marching across a shimmering plain? Out west there's a restless sky,

And welcome back, you Bob. You are still in the truck now with me, Marshall, the trillion dollar voice. What do you go? Here, riding solo. That there was a bit of Slim Dusty and Kirkpatrick with End of the Bitumen. Before we go any further, let's thank our station sponsors, and that's ProDrive, teaching you to drive, not just pass the test. Plus, what do you go with Suns Transport? You call, we haul, you sook, we unhook. That is right. There you go. That was a Heritage Truck Show. That is right. And, Look, the next song, I'm going to send this one out to everyone out there at the Heritage Show, already setting up, getting ready for a massive weekend. Ladies and gentlemen, I hope you're all going to enjoy yourself out there, because I am tomorrow. I cannot wait to see all those old V8 backs out there, all the old Kenworths, all the old steam engines, and, all the displays. They just have so much going on there all weekend, Saturday and Sunday. So, like I said, if you see any old trucks heading over towards Rocklea today, you know why. Look, I'm going to send this one to all the ladies and gentlemen out there at Rocklea already. Here's a bit of Keith Jamison and Truckies of Australia. Treat yourselves.

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And welcome back, all you mobbed it there. Was a bit of Freightliner Fever by Furl and Husky. I'm sending that one out to you, Elaine Waddy. Go! Oh, I hope you had a wonderful Mother's Day there, Mum, on the weekend. But look, it's back to business, Mum. I'm just teasing, Mum. Look, I hope you enjoyed the show today. Again, like I said, it's just me riding solo. Plover Whisperer will be back next week, and I can't wait to see Bunge. And we'll make some more champagne radio. But look, here's a bit of Gatlin Brothers with Country Girl Heart. Treat yourself.

And welcome back, all you Bob. You are still on the track and now with me, Marshall, the Trillion Dollar Voice. What are you going? That there was a bit of Ray Kernighan and me and Louie on the road. I'm sending that one out to you, Chalita, because I know you'll be out on the road tonight with your big green Louie down there, all the way down to South Australia. Plugging away. Love you, me mate. And also, Kevin Sandy. Love you too, guys. Plover Whisperer's not here this week, Sandy, so you're just going to have to wait for the man next week, okay? Calm down. But look, let's get straight back into the music. Here's a bit of No Good Truckin' Man by Slim Dusty. Treat yourselves.

0: whole segment here on the Trucking Hour. All in all, it's just a
1: back all you, Bob. You are still on the Truck and Now with me, Marshall, the trillion dollar voice. What do you go? And look, that deal was off the wall opener there. So that means that I'm out of here for another week. I've got to get back on the road. I've got loads to do, kids to pick up. Oh, it's all happening this weekend. Don't forget, Heritage Show this weekend, 16th and 17th. Get out to the Rockley, Trotton Tracks. Goes all day, all night, just all day Sunday. Get down there, check out all the old bangers. I can't wait. Like I said, I'll be there tomorrow after lunch in the old Superliner. We'll be down there. Might even take the old XY for a run too. We'll be down there. And my son as well, the King. He'll be in the old Warlord, the old K100E. Oh, it's just going to be all old bangers. It's just like the 80s and the 70s and 60s. Woo! I better get out the moccasins. I can't wait, actually. So, look, make sure you get down there. There's so much for the family to do. You've got old steam engines, you know, all the displays. Everything, merch down there, and just come and just hang out and just have a chat with all of our cool industry friends. And like I said, I can't wait. Oh, I'm asleep tonight. I'm just pumped up. Can't wait to get the old Superliner out and just blow some coal down at the Trotton Tracks tomorrow. So look, I better get on out of here. And look, if you're heading off, please be safe on the road. If you're heading home, enjoy that time with your family. And me and the Plover Whisperer will see you all back here from 2 to 3pm next week. So hang around for Ian and Clay and Jaden with Mob Beats tonight. We've got you covered. So here's a bit of Love Is a Beautiful Thing by Black Bella Music. See you on the road.

0: The neo-Nazi group that attacked Melbourne's Camp Sovereignty has been listed as a prohibited hate group and concerns over the Northern Territory's Child Protection Review. Hey there, Harrison Peterson here from NIRS News, coming to you from the lands of the Yuggera and Turrbal peoples. An Australian neo-Nazi group has been banned and will no longer be allowed to hold rallies or meetings. The group, formerly known as the National Socialist Network and White Australia, has been listed as a prohibited hate group. The Australia's Security Intelligence Organisation has found the group met the threshold to be banned. Tony Burke, the Federal Home Affairs Minister, says the listing stops the group from disbanding and reforming under a different name.
1: The way the legislation works in the phoenixing part of the question is once an organisation has been listed, then if they try to reform under a new name, effectively it's a simple regulation change. We don't need to start the process from the start again.
0: Law and order figures shouldn't lead a child protection review in the Northern Territory, according to the National Commissioner for Aboriginal and Torres Strait Islander Children and Young People. The NT government has announced former New South Wales Police Commissioner Karen Webb will lead a review of the Child Protection Department alongside public servant Greg Shahanan.
2: One's a former police officer, one's worked in corrections. Coming at a child protection issue from a law and order lens just doesn't cut it. Also, there's no community involvement. A lived experience of Aboriginal people need to be part of this review.
0: The federal government has sent an independent reporter to hear concerns from traditional owners over the impact Brisbane's planned Olympic Stadium will have on cultural sites. Details and other stories after this.
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4: Program sponsor.
0: A traditional owner in Brisbane has taken an important step in her bid to prevent the 2032 Olympic Stadium being built in Victoria Park, Barumbin. Yuggera elder Gaja Kerry Charlton has today met an independent reporter who's been appointed by the Federal Environment Minister to assess applications about the park under the Aboriginal and Torres Strait Islander Heritage Protection Act.
5: I left feeling heard and, you know, certainly they didn't give me any cause for that gave me any worries, but it'll just be up to time, won't it? Time will tell.
0: Moving to sport, and Australian soccer star Sam Kerr will play her last game for English club Chelsea on Saturday. She's leaving after six successful years that included five Women's Super League titles, three FA Cups and three League Cups. Kerr has posted a message to fans on social media.
6: I've had the best memories and, hopefully we can make one more amazing memory on Saturday, but I just wanted you guys to hear it first from me that, unfortunately, I will be leaving the club.
0: There's speculation that she'll continue her career in the US. Now let's move on to look at tomorrow's weather forecast. A shower or two in Mugajan, Brisbane, with a top of 24 degrees, 23 and showers on Gadigal Country, Sydney, and 19 and partly cloudy on Ngunnawal and Ngambri Country, Canberra, 22 and sunny in Nam, Melbourne, and mostly sunny in Nipaluna, Hobart, with a max of 21 degrees, 23 with rain in Tandanya, Adelaide, showers and 20 degrees in Borloo, Perth, and mostly sunny in Garamilla, Darwin, with a top of 33 degrees. And if you have a story or news you want to share, or if there's something happening in your community that you want to let us know about, you can always send an email to news@nirs.org.au. So that's news@nirs.org.au. Or message us on Facebook, Instagram, or LinkedIn. And that's been the latest from NIRS News. Or message us on Facebook, Instagram, or LinkedIn. And that's been the latest from NIRS News.
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8: Yes, welcome to the 4 o'clock hour of the AAA Murray Country Drive Show. It's Ian with you until 6 o'clock tonight. Clay has a day off. He'll be back on Monday, but I won't. I'll be having a couple of days off Monday, Tuesday. Going to see Split Enz in Sydney. Haven't seen them in concert since 2006. Well, maybe that's five. Can't remember. Anyway, it's nearly 20 years. So looking forward to that. Anyway, in this hour, we have some great music from Shabuzi, Willie Nelson, the Warrumpy Band, Anna Tivel. That's going to be a good song. And Leah Flanagan. I'll also be talking top birthday and inflatable furniture. So stick around for that. Let's kick the hour off with Mama Knows Best, Melanie Dyer. Welcome to the 4 o'clock hour of the Drive Show.

Triple A Murray Country. It's Friday, Friday, Friday. Great song for Friday. Willie Nelson, Georgia on My Mind. Love that song. Before that, we had Alone With You, Paul Kenny. And Melanie Dyer started us off with Mama Knows Best. You're on The Drive Show with Ian through till 6 o'clock tonight. And Top Gun is 40. Top Gun turns 40 tomorrow. It was released in the United States May 16, 1986. Starring a 23-year-old Tom Cruise. Director Tony Scott apparently cast him after he saw him in Risky Business, which he just completed, which was a comedy. So he must have seen something in him, thinking he'd be good to play Maverick Mitchell, Pete Mitchell, an A-list pilot whose dad was also a pilot, and he ends up in the Top Gun school. With those amazing aerial displays. It was a huge box office hit, Top Gun. And I think Tom Cruise, I think that was a movie that really broke him in Hollywood. So he got on the A-list after that and really never looked back. So it's 40 years old tomorrow. I think this... It was a bit cheesy. I mean, it's a very tropey sort of film. You know, Hooray to America. A lot of, you know, it's a film that very patriotic. And it's, you know, Cruise's character is that typical one that hates authority. But everyone loves him because he turns out to be right. I think there's one guy in the film, his commanding officer, who just spends the entire, I think, 2 hours, 40 minutes of the film just running around saying, "God damn it, Maverick!" I don't know how... That seems to be his entire lines in the whole film. He says it so many different ways, different times. God damn it, Maverick. God damn it, Maverick. God damn it, Maverick. God damn it, Maverick. It's pretty good acting, and that's all you got. But great music also from the Top Gun. And one of the iconic tracks is the Otis Redding hit Sitting on the Dock of the Bay. And that's what we're going to play now to celebrate Top Gun's 40th birthday.

Triple A Murray Country, you're on The Drive Show on Friday with Ian through till 6 o'clock tonight. There was, of course, Australia Made, the Wolf Brothers there. Thelma Plum before that with Freckles, Born to Die, Shaboozy, and Sitting on the Dock of the Bay, Otis Redding, which was on the soundtrack of Top Gun, which celebrates its 40th anniversary tomorrow, released back in 1986. And speaking of dates, today, May 15, big day in country music. On this day in 2007, Carrie Underwood, Kenny Chesney, Brad Paisley and George Strait won the top gongs at the Country Music Association Awards in Nashville. On this day in 2011, Keith Urban and Bill Anderson were inducted into the Music City Walk of Fame. And on May 15 in 2003, singer, songwriter and actress June Carter Cash died in Nashville at the age of 73. The five-time Grammy winner was a member of the legendary Carter family and the second wife, of course, of Johnny Cash, with whom she'd frequently collaborate on songwriting and on performing. Among her most notable works was, of course, Ring of Fire, which would become a country hit for her hubby in 1963, and that's the one we're going to play today. On the anniversary of June Carter Cash's death in 2003. Here's Johnny Cash, Ring of Fire, Triple A Murray Country.

Triple A Murray Country took a turn. Kyla Bell with Nookie there. Before that, great song, Alleyway with Anna Tivell. Warrumpies before that with Holding You In My Arms. And Ring of Fire, first up, Johnny Cash. The song written by June Carter Cash, who passed away on this day in 2003. You're with Ian on the Drive Show through till 6 o'clock tonight. Pretty nice afternoon out there. We're just outside having a look around. There are showers around, though, if you're heading off to the football, the Magic Round. Don't forget to take a raincoat or a poncho. The showers will come in on and off. They call them irritating showers, annoying showers, but they come and go. So just be prepared. I see where IKEA has launched a range of inflatable furniture. They tried this a few years ago. Didn't quite take off, so they've had another go. First piece was unveiled yesterday in Sweden, headquarters of IKEA, the PS 2026 Easy Chair. It's a green steel frame seat, is assembled via a foot pump. So, no Allen key, no accompanying 300 nuts, screws, bolts, washers, dowels, and those funny, strange things that are peculiar to IKEA do-it-yourself. So I think they're called metal cam lock nuts. I either have too many of those or not enough whenever I put anything together from IKEA. But this, you just need a pump. It weighs just 8 kilos. The chair, you can lift it up one-handed, but it's bulky enough to stay grounded when you're sitting on it, which is good. It's supposed to be very comfortable thanks to two separate adjustable air chambers held within a tubular chrome frame that allows the air cushion to flex. Both the backrest and the seat are adjustable, taking 5 minutes and 2.5 minutes respectively to pump up to your desired firmness. So there you go, 7.5 minutes to assemble it, which is pretty good. I'm not a fan of blow-up mattresses. They can't. They tend to be, you know, quite uncomfortable. They're rather too hard if you blow them up too high, or if they sag and sort of the air goes out of them. They're a bit lumpy, not very good when you toss and turn. But this chair is supposed to be quite good. It was apparently subject to thorough testing by the chair's designers, two young kids. They just jumped up and down on it and played on it to see if any of them could hurt themselves on it, and apparently not. So it withstood kids jumping up and down on it and playing on it. So there you go, that's pretty good. And I guess other inflatable pieces will follow. It's not much point just having the one chair. You'd want a suite. You'd want an inflatable lounge, I guess, inflatable footstool. And other inflatable things to come. Watch this space.

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0: An Australian neo-Nazi group has been listed as a prohibited hate group, and passengers on board a cruise ship affected by Hunter virus have returned to Australia. Hey there, Harrison Peterson here from NIRS News, coming to you from the lands of the Yuggera and Turrbal peoples. A neo-Nazi group has been labelled as a prohibited hate group. The group was formerly known as the National Socialist Network and was behind the attack on Melbourne's Camp Sovereignty last year. Federal Home Affairs Minister Tony Burke says Australia's Security Intelligence Organisation, known as ASIO, found the group met the legal threshold to be banned.
1: This means that supporting, funding, training, recruiting, joining, or directing this group constitutes a criminal offence with a maximum penalty of 15 years in prison. None of this will stop bigoted people from having horrific ideologies, but it does prevent this group from organising, from meeting, and prevent some of the sorts of horrific bigoted rallies that we've seen around our country.
0: A 25-year-old man's been arrested and charged in Alice Springs for having a swastika tattooed on his leg. It's the first time anyone has been charged for displaying a prohibited Nazi symbol in the Northern Territory since federal laws were introduced in 2024. NT police say the tattoo was spotted in Alice Springs in December, and it's taken months to identify the man. A plane carrying six passengers who were on board a cruise ship affected by an outbreak of Hunter virus has landed in Perth. The passengers include four Australians, one permanent Australian resident, and a New Zealander. They'll spend 3 weeks in quarantine at Bullsbrook in Western Australia. They've all tested negative to the virus, but it can take up to 42 days for symptoms to begin to show. Three people who were on board the MV Hondius have passed away from the virus. A traditional owner in Brisbane has sent a message to the Federal Environment Minister today in a meeting about the proposed 2032 Olympic Stadium at Burrumbin Victoria Park. Yuggera woman Gaja Carey-Charlton has spoken to an independent reporter appointed by Murray Watt to call for Burrumbin to be protected under federal legislation. She told him Burrumbin's cultural significance, freshwater springs and wildlife need to be preserved.
2: So that independent reporter will take into all of this into account. He will weigh it up against the conditions in the Federal Cultural Protection Act, and it'll be weighed against that to say, yes, there's enough cultural heritage concerns here that this area should be protected.
0: The Solomon Islands has a new Prime Minister. The country's opposition leader, Matthew Wale, has been elected after Jeremiah Minelle was ousted last week after a vote of no confidence. Mr. Wale says it's an honour to lead the Pacific Island country.
3: This is a great country. And, sorry, I'm still emotional. And to serve this beautiful people of this country is really a wonderful privilege that I will not take lightly.
0: Australia's Delta Goodrum has secured a place in the Eurovision Grand Final in Vienna. She performed her song Eclipse in the second round of the semi-finals. She ended her performance standing on a grand piano as sparks flew from the stage.

0: Spain, Ireland, Iceland, the Netherlands, and Slovenia are boycotting the event to make a stand over Israel's participation. Now let's have a quick look at tomorrow's weather. A shower or two in Muggeridge in Brisbane with a top of 24 degrees, 23 and showers on Gadigal Country, Sydney, and 19 and partly cloudy on Ngunnawal and Ngambri Country, Canberra, 22 and sunny in Nam, Melbourne, and mostly sunny in Nipal and Hobart with a max of 21 degrees, 23 and raining in Tandanya, Adelaide, showers and 20 degrees in Boorloo, Perth, and mostly sunny in Garramilla, Darwin with a top of 33 degrees. And that's been the latest from NIRS News. If you have a story or news you want to share, you can always send an email to news@nirs.org.au or message us on Facebook, Instagram, or LinkedIn.
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5: It is the Power Hour on Friday, the off-ramp of the weekend. Well, a few showers around, supposedly, for the weekend. Doesn't look too bad outside at the moment. Stick around for the next hour. We have music from Lauren Ryan, Tom Mack, Warren H. Williams, Ella Jones, and James Blundell, just to name a few. Let's kick off the hour with the F word, Ashley Cook. Welcome to the Power Hour.

Triple A Murray Country. That was Little Darlin' there, Lauren Ryan. Before that, we had David Shack with Honeypot, and the F Word kicked off the Power Hour. Ashley Cook, you're on the Drive Show with Ian. Close off today. We're through till 6 o'clock tonight, followed by Mob Beats. Stick around after we've gone for Mob Beats tonight. And I see Blues on Broadbeach is on this weekend if you're looking for something to do. I know the Blues Festival was cancelled earlier, the Easter one at Byron Bay. So if you like the Blues, Blues on Broadbeach, this is its 25th year. So that's good to see that some festivals, it's funny how some festivals are really going gangbusters and others falling by the wayside. But the Blues is pretty strong. Back in 2002, the very first one featured Ian Moss, and he's headlining again this year, so he's back 25 years later. Also, the Teskey Brothers with Emma Donovan and Ash Grunwald. And I see 8-Ball Aiken's All-Star Jam is down there as well, but it's 3 or 4 days of great blues, which is really good if you like blues, particularly since I said before the Blues Fest at Byron Bay was cancelled this year. So anyway, as I mentioned, Ian Moss headlining again this year. So let's play. Tucker's Daughter, I think, is one of my favourites. So here's Ian Moss, Triple A Murray Country.

Triple A Murray Country, Friday Power Hour. Warren H. Williams there with Hustle Bustle. Before that, we had Thorns, Anika Louise, and Ian Moss kicked it off with Tucker's Daughter. He's down at the Blues on Broadbeach, headlining that, which he did 25 years ago, back in 2002, one. Take 25 years off 2006, 2002. There you go. It's Friday, so we have our Friday One for the Road. And whenever I'm on a road trip, I think the most played song would have to be one from the Eagles. And that's what I picked today for our One for the Road. It's Lion Eyes. It's a longie, but it's a beauty. This is Friday, One for the Road, Triple A Murray Country.

0: Triple A Murray Country, Under Your Skin, Dan Sultan, and before that, the Eagles, Lion Eyes, our one for the road, because it's Friday. Triple A Murray Country.
1: It's time for the Triple A Murray Country Trump Update. Trump Day.
0: Yes, well, the US president has apparently basked in the reception he's been getting in China. Trump stopped to wave at children who energetically waved back and also waved flags at him as he toured the sites with President Xi Jinping, whom he praised as a great leader and a great friend.
2: What a welcome. Banquets, parades, a martial arts demonstration from a master of nunchucks who answered the question, how many nun can a nunchucker chuck if a nunchucker wants to nunchuck? Apparently it's chuck loads. But my favorites were the little Chinese children waving their flags at me and how great that the children were made in China and the flags were made in Taiwan. That's globalization for you. Just like Woody sings in Toy Story, you've got a friend in G. Love it.

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Triple A Murray Country, like that. Benny Walker there. Tom Mack before that with Nomadic. And Just Because I'm Leaving, Ella Jones. And I'm leaving. It's that's me done for Friday. Have a great weekend, everyone. If you've still got a drive ahead of you, stay safe on the roads. If you're home, that'd be Mad Dog. Stick around for Mob Beats coming up straight after we finish off after six. And we'll catch you next week.

0: The neo-Nazi group that attacked Melbourne's Camp Sovereignty has been listed as a prohibited hate group, and NT investigators are looking into a death potentially caused by diphtheria. Hey there, Harrison Peterson here from NIRS News, coming to you from the lands of the Yuggera and Turrbal peoples. An Australian neo-Nazi group has been banned and will no longer be allowed to hold rallies or meetings. The group, formerly known as the National Socialist Network and White Australia, has been listed as a prohibited hate group. They're the group behind an attack on Melbourne's Camp Sovereignty last year. The Australia's Security Intelligence Organisation has found the group met the threshold to be banned. Tony Burke, the Federal Home Affairs Minister, says the listing stops the group from disbanding and reforming under a different name.
1: The way the legislation works in the phoenixing part of the question is once an organisation has been listed, then if they try to reform under a new name, effectively it's a simple regulation change. We don't need to start the process from the start again.
0: A 25-year-old has become the first person charged with displaying a Nazi symbol in the Northern Territory. The man was spotted with a swastika tattooed on his leg at an Alice Springs business in December. NT police say he was arrested after a five-month investigation. Acting NT Police Commissioner Travis Wurst says the arrest serves as a warning for anyone planning to display hate symbols. The federal government introduced laws that made it illegal to display the symbols, including Nazi imagery, in 2024. Northern Territory Health is awaiting a post-mortem examination on a possible diphtheria-related death. If it's confirmed, it would be the first reported death from diphtheria in Australia in almost a decade. They haven't given an exact time or place. The Central Australian Aboriginal Congress says the person died weeks ago in a remote area. Traditional owners are taking a stand for the past, present and future in their bid to stop the 2032 Olympic Stadium being built on a culturally significant site in Burrumbin Victoria Park in Brisbane. Yuggera woman Gaja Carey-Charlton took her concerns to a meeting today with an independent reporter who's been appointed by the Federal Environment Minister to assess applications under heritage protection laws. She says she's speaking up on behalf of her people.
2: I'm a cultural custodian, I'm an elder, I'm a traditional owner, and I'm doing what I feel is right and just for our future, for our present, and also for what the elders left for us to do. So, that's the position I'm in.
0: Details about the Solomon Islands Security Pact with China could be released. The country's opposition leader, Matthew Wale, has been elected as Prime Minister after Jeremiah Minelle was ousted last week after a vote of no confidence. Mr. Wale has been critical of the government's relationship with China in the past, and he's previously called for the Security Pact to be published in full. Australian soccer star Sam Kerr will play her last game for English club Chelsea tomorrow. She's leaving after six successful years that have included five Women's Super League titles, three FA Cups and three League Cups. Kerr's posted a message to fans on social media.
3: I've had the best memories and, hopefully we can make one more amazing memory on Saturday, but I just wanted you guys to hear it first from me that unfortunately I will be leaving the club.
0: There's speculation that she'll continue her career in the United States. Now let's move to look at tomorrow's weather for across the country. A shower or two in Muggeridge in Brisbane with a top of 24 degrees. 23-inch showers on Gadigal Country, Sydney, and 19 in partly cloudy on Ngunnawal and Ngambri Country, Canberra. 22 and sunny in Nam, Melbourne, and mostly sunny in Nipaluna, Hobart with a max of 21 degrees. 23 with rain in Tardenya, Adelaide, showers and 20 degrees in Borlu, Perth, and mostly sunny in Garamilla, Darwin with a top of 33 degrees. And if you have a story or news you'd like to share, if there's something happening in your community that you want to let us know about, you can always drop an email to news@nirs.org.au. So that's news@nirs.org.au, or message us on Facebook, Instagram, or LinkedIn. And that's the latest from NIRS News. news@nirs.org.au. So that's news@nirs.org.au. Or message us on Facebook, Instagram, or LinkedIn. And that's the latest from NIRS News.
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4: From across the nation to here in our own neighborhood, it's Triple A's Hour of Hip Hop. Yes, that's right. You're on Mob Beats tonight. I am your host, Jane the Pilot, back for another episode of your favorite Friday night pump up, Mob Beats. Hey, how is everyone doing? I am doing well, swell even with the new weather that's coming about. I am here for it, the cold weather. The rainy days, I may be alone on that hill who likes rainy days, but there's something about the cold, it being absolutely freezing and just wrapping yourself in the blanket that I just absolutely love. Well, I'm back in action back here in Brisbane because last week I went to New Zealand to attend my Nan's 80th birthday. It was an interesting 80th birthday, a very great 80th birthday, but one thing that did come about it, which made me want to ask people out there, what is the worst speech you've ever heard? Because I've got to experience, I don't know if it's the worst speech I've ever heard, but let's just say the speech I heard was quite a doozy. Now, I won't name and shame out there, but let's just say there was some, I guess, topics that should have been off limits that was spoken. A speech that went entirely too long. And a speech with so much self-promotion, it sounded like a job interview. You know, he was talking about himself here on someone else's birthday. But anyway, what's your worst speech you've ever heard? Feel free to send it in the text line at AAA Married Country or even email me. But kickstarting off the show, we're going to kick back with a flashback song, much like the instrumental in the background here. We've got So What with Field Mob right here on Mob Beats.

0: and we're back here on Mob Beats. And you know what time it is. It is time for the news and new releases. Kodak Black is back in the spotlight again, but not for the right reasons. After reportedly being arrested in South Florida, according to Broward County Jail records, the rapper was taken into custody on Thursday, Pompano Beach, and is currently facing charges of fleeing and attempting to evade police along with resisting arrest. Right now, details surrounding the incident are still pretty limited, with official court documents yet to be released. What's making the situation even bigger, though, is the timing. Their arrest comes just days after Kodak was already dealing with separate drug trafficking charges in Florida linked to an earlier investigation involving alleged MDMA possession. Over the years, Kodak Black has remained one of the biggest artists to come out of South Florida, but legal troubles have consistently followed his career and often pulled attention away from the music. As of now, Kodak nor his team have publicly responded to the latest arrest. Chance the Rapper is taking fans back to 2016. The Chicago artist has officially announced a brand new tour celebrating the 10-year anniversary of his breakout mixtape, Coloring Book. Oh my goodness, I just felt old all of a sudden. The Coloring Book 10 tour kicks off in August, and we'll see Chance perform across more than 30 cities throughout North America, including stops in New York, Toronto, Atlanta, Houston, San Francisco, and much more. For a lot of fans, Coloring Book was a huge moment in hip-hop. The project earned Chance multiple Grammys back in 2017, helped cement him as one of the biggest independent artists in the world, all without releasing a traditional studio album at the time. Chance teased this announcement online with hashtag ColoringBook2026, with fans already flooding social media saying they're ready to relive the mixtape era all over again. And honestly, hearing tracks like No Problem, Blessings, Same Drugs live again, it's gonna be something special. Well, Drake dropped. He dropped and he dropped. He decided one album wasn't enough. After weeks of teasing Iceman through live streams and cryptic promos, the Toronto superstar shocked fans overnight by dropping not one, not two, but three full albums at the exact same time. Alongside Iceman, Drake also released projects titled Habibi and Maid of Honor, catching basically the entire internet off guard. This reveal happened during Iceman episode 4, where fans originally thought they were getting another preview stream before Drake pulled the surprise triple drop announcement. Across the three albums, features artists including Future, 21 Savage, Central C, Sexy Red, Pop Can, and Party Next Door, showing Drake diving into multiple sounds all at once. Fans all online are already debating which album is the strongest, with some saying Iceman feels like a hard rap project, while Maid of Honor and the Habibi leans more towards the melodic and experimental vibes. And honestly, dropping three albums all in one night, say what you want about the man, especially after the last 2 years, but he's definitely got the work ethic. That is it for the news. It's time for the new releases. This week we have Nappy and Nina and Suave with So and Go. Of course, we got Drake's Iceman. We've got also Drake's three albums. I'm just, you know, I've talked too much about him. We got three albums. We got Giveon, Beloved Act 2. We got Lucky with Drugs Are Bad. We got BNYX with Genesis FM. We got Lord Sko and Static Selector, amazing producer, with Elevated Music. We got Genesis Owusu represent AUS with Red Star Wu and the Worldwide Scourge. We got Pigeon and Planes, See You Next Year 3. Tank and the Bangers with A Last Balloon. And Nick Grant with Smile. That's it for this week. It's time to go on to next week. Bit of a short list for next week as French Montana and Max B. Wave Gods 2 Cosmos Brothers is coming out. We got Black with Love Is the New Gangster. and Don Trip with Eddie Valero with Armageddon. That's all for the new releases. We got a supposed leaked track here on Mob Beat, which made headlines earlier this week. I unfortunately was a bit late on this, but Drake leaks leaked. I don't know if he leaked or there was a, you know, supposed leak. I keep on saying supposed leak because Drake always seems to have all these leaks. So it's one of two things. Drake just is sort of half releasing them. Or two, Drake has the worst cybersecurity in the world and always has leaks on his songs. But I must preface first that I'm not 100% sure on this. I think this is just the audio of the diss track that has been superimposed on a remix version of J. Cole's Workout. Gonna be my first time hearing it too, so I'm gonna be reacting right with you. This is the remix, I suppose, of a Drake's 1 AM in Albany, right here on Mob Beats.
1: For real. Just one word. My social battery is drained. For real. Just came from hearing a lot of cop, a lot of pleas, like,
2: oh brother, you know we brothers, it's never been nothing.
1: I tell you, sending me that owl emoji, my DM ain't gonna mean nothing.
3: DJ Flight!
1: Don't try coming around when the score's back to 10-0. For real. I don't wanna hear none of that shit. Look up. Turbulent flights, dodging cumulus clouds. Squares drawing a line, but we at the root of it now.

0: I'm unamused and all the ghosts from middle age. And Muggsy Bogues done for once, even I'm a bit amazed. Yeah, someone get a kid a raise. What is it, the braids? Even when I cut them, I can never fade. I mean, it's Drizzy Drake.
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And we're back here on Mob Beats. That was Jamal Ryder with High Life. And before that, we had the supposed leaked track from Drake, you know, where he goes and disses a whole bunch of people once again with 1AM in Albany. Now, I say supposed leak because Drake's been having a lot of leaks lately. Yeah, after Kendrick Lamar took a leak on his career. But he has had a lot of leaks recently, or in general, just in his whole, discography. You know, and at this point, it's like, it's either a cybersecurity issue, you can't keep hold of these folders and leak, or you're leaking himself, which, is it really a leak? if you're the one doing it, you know, it feels like it's a soft launch, a soft release. Like, very much of, like, J. Cole's, you know, might delete later kind of deal. But anyway, we heard the 1AM in Albany all together. Like, that was the first time I was hearing it. I don't know if the beat's the same thing because I've heard different versions. I just picked one and it had the same vocals. So, in listening to that, I must say, I don't even know if that's even Drake. Like, I know it was, like, pitched down or whatever in that bit of audio, but I just want to say it's, like, you know, almost, I don't know, AI? I get confused with certain AI things, and I know Drake's guilty of using AI, especially during the whole, you know, beef with Kendrick Lamar, using Tupac and Snoop Dogg's voice across AI as well. But also, I just want to say, if it was Drake, the reason why I'm thinking it's AI is because it's very similar to the exact same flow he used in The Heart Part 6, the exact same flow he used in, like, the other diss track with the AI implemented Tupac and Snoop Dogg. And Drake's never one for me, I guess, that I would say keeps on doing the same flow. He always switches it up at the very least. But always, I did find that a bit strange, and also found it strange that he's, you know, leaking this now, because it's like, you're going through the whole lawsuit thing. It's the lawsuit. It's been like, what, a year and a bit since everything happened, and now you gotta drop a diss track? But I don't know, like, I get it, it was a huge moment, but I guess move on and stay winning in your lane, I suppose. You know, it's borderline almost forgotten by now, and he's re-reviving it again. You know, next minute we're going to end up with like a 3 p.m. in Compton or something, and that's going to reignite a whole bunch of other stuff. But anyway, that's my two cents on the beef up. Next, we got Fred Leone and Birds right here on Mob Beats.

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deep in a position maybe nobody expected. Cultures torn apart from many intense pressures. Destructive misdirection from election to election. We need transformation to address it. But how we

the depressing. The everywhere we step in, we step upon a blessing. Whilst I hear the land singing ancestors, gardens never left us. Back to the land, dear Lord. No question, living unconditional love with each breath.

G'day, Troy Cassidaly here. As a musician, there's nothing worse than getting sick and not being able to perform. So I make sure I get vaccinated against winter nasties like flu. Viruses are always changing, so it's important to get regular vaccinations, especially if you're a bit older like me. I love meeting happy, healthy mob at my gigs. So talk to your doctor or health worker about getting your winter flu and COVID vaccinations today.

0: High Hopes by Inca B, that was. And before that, we had Get Back to the Land by Dreaming Now. And of course, before that, Birds and Fred Leone from Migaloo. That's from their brand new Gira album, which came out last year. Amazing listen. Oh, I should say, not album, EP. Amazing listen. I absolutely highly recommend it. Well, it's about this time where I ask this one question to all my listeners out there. That question being, are you ready?
1: I'm gonna play a game.
0: Yes, we're back in action with the track and sample flip instrumentals and of course all the rapping. It is game time! And the name of the game is... Who said the lyrics? This is one we haven't played in literal years. Because I'm too obsessed with the remix game. I'm sorry. It's always been about the remixes. But anyway, the name of the game is, I guess the lyrics. Guess who said the lyrics? It's a game where I read out some lyrics, read out some bars. Yeah, it's a little small chunk. It's your job out there to guess who said those bars. And extra points if you can guess the song. So without further ado, here is your bars. Spit Like My Last Breath. Casket Rap, Six Deep, Eyes Closed, The Black Is Back, Outcome, The Lack With Flats. After that, Bottles, I Can't Pronounce. Like, how you ask for that? Why you ask for crack when all you had was scratch? All I had was rap when all they had was whack. There you go, those are your lyrics. I'm gonna give you the break to guess what those lyrics are from. Coming up next, we've got some Dion Baxter and Joel Wiggins with Reconcile right here on Mob Beats.

And we're back here on Mob Beats. And unfortunately for us, that is it for this episode. It's time to go, I'm sorry to say. But before I go, I left you all with a task. That task being the guess the lyrics game. A game where I read out some lyrics, some bars, in whatever way I want to. And it's your job to guess what those lyrics are. So for those who missed out, here are your lyrics. Spit like my last breath. Casket rap, six deep. Eyes closed. The black is back. Out come the Lacquer Flats. After that, bottles. I can't pronounce. Like, how you ask for that? Why you ask for crack when all you had was scratch? All I had was rap when all they had was whack. There you have it. Those are your lyrics. Now, who in question uttered those very words? Well, the answer is Big Crits off of the song One Train by A$AP Rocky, featuring Kendrick Lamar, Joey Badass, Danny Brown, Action Bronson, Yellow Wolf, and of course, Big Crit going very last. Well, that's it for Mob Beats. If you enjoyed this episode, if you enjoyed this show, be sure to tune into the other shows that AAA provides, 3 to 6 p.m. right before my show. Weekdays is the drive show. Before that, 2 to 3 is the trucking hour. Early in the morning, you got 6 to 9 a.m. weekdays. That is the brekkie show. And the flagship program, Let's Talk, 9 a.m. to 10 p.m. And don't forget, Sunday's Big Brekkie with Uncle Dusty on the weekends. Well, that was it for me. I'm your host, Jaden the Pilot. You've been listening to Mob Beats. To play us out, here's the answer I said. This is One Train, A$AP Rocky.

0: The neo-Nazi group that attacked Melbourne's Camp Sovereignty has been listed as a prohibited hate group, and NT investigators are looking into a death potentially caused by diphtheria. Hey there, Harrison Peterson here from NIRS News, coming to you from the lands of the Yuggera and Turrbal peoples. An Australian neo-Nazi group has been banned and will no longer be allowed to hold rallies or meetings. The group, formerly known as the National Socialist Network and White Australia, has been listed as a prohibited hate group. They're the group behind an attack on Melbourne's Camp Sovereignty last year. The Australia's Security Intelligence Organisation has found the group met the threshold to be banned. Tony Burke, the Federal Home Affairs Minister, says the listing stops the group from disbanding and reforming under a different name.
1: The way the legislation works in the phoenixing part of the question is once an organisation has been listed, then if they try to reform under a new name, effectively it's a simple regulation change. We don't need to start the process from the start again.
0: A 25-year-old has become the first person charged with displaying a Nazi symbol in the Northern Territory. The man was spotted with a swastika tattooed on his leg at an Alice Springs business in December. NT police say he was arrested after a 5-month investigation. Acting NT Police Commissioner Travis Wurst says the arrest serves as a warning for anyone planning to display hate symbols. The federal government introduced laws that made it illegal to display the symbols, including Nazi imagery, in 2024. Northern Territory Health is awaiting a post-mortem examination on a possible diphtheria-related death. If it's confirmed, it would be the first reported death from diphtheria in Australia in almost a decade. They haven't given an exact time or place. The Central Australian Aboriginal Congress says the person died weeks ago in a remote area. Traditional owners are taking a stand for the past, present and future in their bid to stop the 2032 Olympic Stadium being built on a culturally significant site in Burrumbin Victoria Park in Brisbane. Yuggera woman Gajah Carey-Charlton took her concerns to a meeting today with an independent reporter who's been appointed by the Federal Environment Minister to assess applications under heritage protection laws. She says she's speaking up on behalf of her people.
2: I'm a cultural custodian, I'm an elder, I'm a traditional owner, and I'm doing what I feel is right and just for our future, for our present, and also for what the elders left for us to do. So, that's the position I'm in.
0: Details about the Solomon Islands Security Pact with China could be released. The country's opposition leader, Matthew Wale, has been elected as Prime Minister after Jeremiah Minelle was ousted last week after a vote of no confidence. Mr. Wale has been critical of the government's relationship with China in the past, and he's previously called for the Security Pact to be published in full. Australian soccer star Sam Kerr will play her last game for English club Chelsea tomorrow. She's leaving after 6 successful years that have included 5 Women's Super League titles, 3 FA Cups and 3 League Cups. Kerr's posted a message to fans on social media.
3: I've had the best memories and, hopefully we can make one more amazing memory on Saturday, but I just wanted you guys to hear it first from me that unfortunately I will be leaving the club.
0: There's speculation that she'll continue her career in the United States. Now let's move to look at tomorrow's weather for across the country. A shower or two in Muggeridge in Brisbane with a top of 24 degrees. 23-inch showers on Gadigal Country, Sydney, and 19 in partly cloudy on Ngunnawal and Ngambri Country, Canberra. 22 and sunny in Nam, Melbourne, and mostly sunny in Nipaluna, Hobart with a max of 21 degrees. 23 with rain in Tardenya, Adelaide, showers and 20 degrees in Borlu, Perth, and mostly sunny in Garamilla, Darwin with a top of 33 degrees. And if you have a story or news you'd like to share, if there's something happening in your community that you want to let us know about, you can always drop an email to news@nirs.org.au. So that's news@nirs.org.au, or message us on Facebook, Instagram, or LinkedIn. And that's the latest from NIRS News.
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4: And Chris Johnson with tonight's expert commentary from Jeff Farmer. 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The AFL's Sir Doug Nicholls round is more than football. It's a celebration of culture, legacy, resilience and the extraordinary impact Aboriginal and Torres Strait Islander peoples have had on the game. Named in the honour of Sir Doug Nicholls, recognising a trailblazer who broke barriers both on and off the field. A footballer, pastor, activist and the first First Nations governor of an Australian state. This year's theme, Past Legacies, Future Legends, honouring the pioneers who paved the way while celebrating the next generation of First Nations stars shaping the future of the game. It's round 10. With week one of the Sir Doug Nicholls round for the 2026 AFL Premiership season for AFL Indigenous Broadcasting. The Sydney Swans taking on Collingwood. Broadcast throughout the nation by the National Indigenous Radio Service.
6: Yes, and welcome to the SCG for round 10 for Sir Doug Nicholls round, week one of this great initiative by the AFL. It gets better every year. We kicked it off last night with the Brisbane Lions taking on the Cats. The Cats were 41-point winners last night, but we're here at the SCG. It's round 10 of the AFL, here to kick off the Mongrel game. Before I introduce the team that has assembled, who you heard that on the intro that's already here, I would just like to acknowledge the traditional owners from where this this broadcast goes to, right around Australia, and acknowledge elders past, present and emerging, and wish them all the very best. But geez, haven't we lined up a team here for you tonight? We've got a first time at the Friday Night Football, but this gentleman here, Jeff Farmer, outstanding Jeff Farmer, former Melbourne and Fremantle Dockers player, over 267 games, outstanding. He's been a part of the broadcast the last couple of weeks. Three times Melbourne leading goal kicker, All-Australian in 2000, Goal of the Year in 1996 and 1998 as well here, Timmy. No other than Jeff Wiz Farmer. Welcome, Wiz.
7: How are we, boys? Looking forward to tonight's call. Obviously very privileged to be a part of especially this round and obviously the next round. To celebrate Indigenous contribution over this great game that we all love. Obviously, traditional called Mangrook, but the AFL put on an amazing event to celebrate past and present footballers. Obviously, acknowledging Sir Doug Nicholls for his great contribution, not only to football, but also the community in Australia as well. So, looking forward to tonight's game. It'll be a bit of an arm wrestle and certainly can't wait to see these two teams run out.
6: Well, when this bloke gets introduced, he just hands you a bit of paper and he just says, hey, can you introduce me this way, Jono? I'm a voiceover man right around Australia. I'm doing voiceovers for the AFL, the final series last year, and he's doing some commercials around the traps as well. None other. A welcome, Tim Solly, to Friday Night Football. Tim, thanks, welcome.
8: Thank you, Jono. Good
6: Don't
8: to
6: stuff
8: be here.
6: It up tonight.
8: I was appreciative to get the late call up. Hello to Baz, and Baz couldn't be here tonight, so absolutely wrapped to get the call up here tonight, Jono. Sir Doug Nicholls round, obviously a very special round, one of my favourite rounds of the year, so absolute privilege to be here on the NIRS to call this Sir Doug Nicholls round. I guess I'd love to know a bit about your stories, boys, you know, what country you're from and who your mobs are. I'm sure most of them know out there, but Wiz, tell us a bit about your mob and where you're from.
7: Yeah, brother, look, I'm a Noongar from WA, but my country is the Great Southern, but it's Menang, Kanang and Gorang mob, so very proud. Tamblup is my hometown. It's a sort of farming sort of community with about 300 also people thereabouts. When I go home, there's 305. When I leave, there's 300. I take my family with me. But
8: who were some of the Indigenous guys that paved the way for you from around that area?
7: Yeah, look, I think from where I grew up, pretty much it was, you know, it's sort of a mixed community, you know, non-Indigenous and Indigenous, but yep, there was a lot of family members there too. So yep, I was very blessed, you know, being able to see a lot of wonderful footballers, but my father is probably the best footballer I've ever seen play, but also the opportunity of being able to play with him as well. So learnt my craft pretty early from probably none other than the best person I've ever seen play the game.
8: That's awesome. What about you, John? Tell us a bit about your mom.
9: Yeah, I'm a proud Kunishimara and Wurundjeri man. So Kunishimara is a southwest of Victoria. So my grandmother, Joyce Taylor, she looked after the church down there on the mission down at Lake Conda.
8: Yep.
9: You know, I've got a lot of brother boys that have represented AFL clubs that have come through that part of Western Victoria. That's my grandmother's side, and then my grandfather's side. He was from just outside of Dubbo, which is central New South Wales, probably one of the biggest tribes of Indigenous people in Australia. So they're the two parts that I'm from. My grandfather, he tried to skip. So really, my last name shouldn't be Johnson. It should be Phillips, because he changed his name. When he got over the border, he changed his name to Johnson. So wow. It should be Phillips. So all the Phillipses in central New South Wales are listening tonight. Hello to you guys. But just to go back on what Wiz was talking about, and I think we always look up to our fathers that's paved the ways for us. And I guess my football journey really came from going to football with Dad, going to football training, smelling that deep heat, the liniment in the change rooms, and you know, going the footy world, because my mum went to the AFL games or the VFL games back then in Carlton, and then I had to go with the old man most of the times for football, and he'd be out playing, he'd give me $5, and that'd have to do me for the whole day, and he'd buy me like two pies, two cans of Coke, two chocolate bars, and you just ran rabid around the football clubs. But yeah, that's where my mob's from, and it's a great way to Sir Doug Nicholls as well, to represent him through this week, and we know it's spread over 2 weeks now, Wiz. It used to be just the 1 week, but then so everyone said, well, make it 2 weeks, so each home team can actually you know, present their jumpers and have a big cultural experience at their football clubs as well. So I think it's great. You know, tonight's game here is called the Mangrook game. It's on every Friday night, you know, leading into the main one at Dreamtime at the G next Friday night. But the Mangrook, obviously, Michael O'Loughlin and Adam Goods get behind it with the Go Foundation as well, which is outstanding. You know, what they do, their contribution towards AFL football, but just generally in the community as well. And we're all doing great stuff in the community at the moment that we probably don't spruce so much about, Wiz, but just on a daily basis, I think we carry a lot of responsibility on our shoulders, Wiz, I think, in terms of representing our people and guiding our people in the right way, in the right direction. And another than Mickey O and Goodsy do it in the big spotlight, but people like yourself, Wiz, and you know the mob that you work for, A2B, Andrew Walker, his guys, you know, my guys, SKS Indigenous Technologies, we're creating so many opportunities for Indigenous people that weren't, those opportunities weren't around when we were playing or when we were coming out of the game or when we were coming through, Wiz.
7: Yeah, exactly, brother. And that's the thing, I think, you know, we've got to pay homage to a lot of the fellas that have paved the way for us, you know. You got Longy, Madge, you know, Nicky Winmay in particular, that really set the cornerstone, in particular for myself and sort of our generation to come through, brother. You know, they took the hard knocks, which allowed us then to be able to come in behind in the footsteps and enjoy this beautiful game that we love and play we so freely and excitement, you know, and now we move to the side and allows other brothers and sisters to be able to get their opportunity. So yeah, it is a great opportunity being able to help and to enlighten and sort of lead the road for reconciliation, you know, to open people's eyes, to educate people about Indigenous culture, traditions and all that sort of stuff, and sport is one of the big major players that helps us do that. So
8: wasn't it great to see the McAdams on the front bar the other night? They were getting around it, the boys, and I think Gilbert spoke more than the other two boys put together, but they had a good time. But I'll tell you about some of my early memories. So I was a Saints supporter growing up, Wiz, and Nicky Winmar was one of my favourites, and we used to have a big willow tree out the back And I used to kick the ball up. My sister didn't want to play footy with me, so I used to kick the ball up high, and I used to climb up the willow tree and take big hangers and pretend that I was Nicky Winmar. Some of my great memories. And one of my great memories, Jono, is back in 2000 when this man, he sat on the bench for the first half of a game against the Pies.
9: Yeah, yeah.
8: And all I was doing was sitting on the couch going, get the whiz on, get the whiz on. And they finally put him on, Jono, and what happened in the second half? He kicked nine goals
9: in a half of footy.
8: And that brings me to a point is, why do all these blokes kick goals and run off the ground? Because the whiz stayed on, he kicked nine.
7: I don't think I'd want to play in today's game, because the moment he actually kicks a goal, you're on the bench for a couple of five.
8: How do you catch fire these days, though, Wiz? I mean, if they're going to pull you off the ground, like, how did you feel that day? Once you kick a couple, you get the tail up and you get excited.
7: Do, mate. Yeah, no, look, I mean, I wasn't playing very well in the first half, so rightfully so, I was on the bench. And then pretty much, mate, managed to get on because one of our teammates broke his arm, and then the rest is history. So,
8: yeah,
9: excellent. Well, the on-ground presentations and everything around the Mangrook Games just about to happen, the performances as well. So when we come back after the break, we'll catch our breath and we'll go back downstairs. You've been listening to the AFL Indigenous Broadcast, and that, Tim, goes right across Australia.
8: Sure does, Jono.
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9: Welcome back to the SCG for Sir Doug Nicholls Round, week one of Sir Doug Nicholls Round, over 2 weeks. 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
15: Good evening, players, coaches, officials, ladies and gentlemen, families. I'd like to pay my respects to elders past and present for their hard work and determination that's paved the way for opportunities for my people. I should also like to pay my respects to all Australians and the different cultures within our country. Our people moved freely between coastal Sydney and the Illawarra until being relocated to La Perouse in 1883. Being a special round, I'd like to acknowledge the AFL Indigenous players, past and present, for their positive role models to our people and especially our youth. I'd like to congratulate the AFL to do a product on the stage that our people can perform their natural skills on a footy field. So once again, a warm welcome, enjoy the night and the game, Nandawabi.
16: Thank you, Uncle Lloyd. Now welcome local Aboriginal dance group, the Gamay Dancers.
9: We have so much of this now with sharing cultures around the country, and I was lucky enough to be at Brisbane last night as well for their Indigenous round, and you know they're out there doing their dances now. And I don't know about for you, Wiz, but when I was coming through, you know, in the early mid '90s to late '90s, early 2000s, it probably wasn't celebrated as much as what it is now. I think everyone should be really congratulated, the AFL and the clubs, for actually allowing our culture into this space.
7: Yeah, exactly, Barry. And it's a great chance of us to be able to showcase, you know, rich history, oldest living culture in the world as well, brother. You should never forget about that. And one of the things that we should do is celebrate it. You know, to allow people in, give them the opportunity of being able to see what we're about, to be able to understand us, like I said before, to be able to educate people as well, so that we can start that phase of, you know, reconciliation, being able to come together, brother, because there is two histories, two cultures in this beautiful country that, you know, obviously we need to try and intertwine those with each other to grow and develop and to move forward as one.
9: We're going to kick off the rest of the broadcast now. I'm just going to talk about last night's game. It was obviously a shock to a lot of people that Geelong went up there and got over the Lions by 41 points. But what we do know about Geelong is their coach is outstanding. The way he coaches, the way he brings things in, you know, some different sort of matchups as well. They got him in the prelim final last year, but Chris Scott outstandingly coached last night with his coaching group to get the Cats over by 41 points. What did you think, Wes? Did you watch the game?
7: Yeah, I watched bits and pieces of it, brother, and it was one of those ones where, you know, before the game, no doubt people probably penciled in Brisbane to win very convincingly, but Geelong had a different story. Obviously, head by the coach and the players, they jumped the blocks, came out and fired on all cylinders, you know, and they really choked Brisbane down. Brisbane sort of at one stage looked as though they were going to get going and play their great football, but Geelong was able to match that and then step it up again. So just goes to show, when you come to play, doesn't matter who it is, you can beat anyone.
9: Got both teams going through the banner together in, as you've heard Jeff Farmer, the Wiz, say, in reconciliation. And they've both come through, and the Pies will go to the left and the Swans will go to the right. What did you think of last night's game, Timmy? What was your thoughts about it? And was it a bit like Wizards as well that they got a hold of it?
8: It's an interesting one to get a read on, isn't it? Like, you look at the Cats last month, the only real blip on the radar has been the loss to Port Adelaide, where they went to Adelaide Oval. They got done there by 30 points. But outside of that, they beat the Bulldogs by 75, Kangaroos by 49, the Pies last week by 54. So if you take the Port Adelaide loss out of the equation, Jono, they're almost the informed side of the competition.
9: Yeah, yeah.
8: So I probably went there thinking the Lions had just been kind of purring along, that they hadn't really got out of second gear yet, and I was expecting them to go third, fourth gear, but it showed last night maybe they just haven't got their complete game together yet.
9: Yeah, I think so. A couple of changes leading into it. Obviously, Zorko was a late out as well, and a couple other players were out as well, so they probably just didn't have their touch finely tuned last night. What I seen last night is that Geelong bet them in the middle of the ground. They got it out quicker. They got it inside their forward 50. You know, 17-15 to 117. The Cats to the Lions 11-10-76. So, you know, the Lions only managed what 21 shots on goal, and you know, the Cats have managed over 30 shots on goal, so they're getting the ball in there quite a bit.
8: They are a bit lighter up forward at the moment, the Lions, with no Oscar Allen obviously out, brought across from the Eagles to fill in that void, and then Eric Hipwood still to come in up forward there as well. So young Logan Morris, who is an exceptional young forward, and I don't think we talk about him enough, Jono. His forward craft for his age, he's only been in the system for 3 years. He's won two flags.
9: Yeah, exactly.
8: He kicked 53 goals last year, Jono, in his second season. He is the spearhead up forward at the moment for the Premiership Lions.
9: He certainly is.
8: And I reckon if he played down in Victoria and played in one of these big Melbourne clubs, you'd be talking about him all the time, but he just goes under the radar and just does what he likes up there in Brisbane.
9: And I think that's what Brisbane like. They like that up there. They like going underneath the radar, and you know, it's a little bit of a hiccup for them, but outstanding performance by the Cats last night up at the Gabba to be over the Lions by 41 points. We're going to take another break, and on the other side of the break, we're going to get Wiz to set this game up for us. Collingwood, Swans versus Collingwood. Swans sitting first and Collingwood sitting 10th on the ladder. After the break, we're going to bring you a bit of a pre-game insight to what's going to happen tonight. You've been listening to the AFL Indigenous Broadcast, which goes right across Australia.
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4: 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With Tim Solly, Chris Johnson, and Jeff Farmer.
9: Yes, in the house, we've got Tim Solly and the Wiz, Jeff Farmer, here in the house tonight, which is outstanding to have those two gentlemen here. Laid out tonight was obviously Barry Denner. We wish him all the best. He's got some family things he needs to sort out and he needed to attend to. So we brought Timmy off the vent. So thanks for jumping in quite early, at late notice, Tim. Really appreciate it. But let's talk about this game now. The Sydney Swans, they're first. They're 8-1 versus Collingwood, Wiz. Collingwood 4-4 and sitting 10th on the ladder. What are your thoughts on these two teams coming into tonight's clash?
7: Yeah, well, firstly, obviously, you can't go past Sydney. They are in flying form. So, up home, they've been fantastic the last 5 weeks. They've walked away with continuous wins, five on the trot now, and Pies have sort of really struggled to get their game going. They're two wins, two losses and one draw in the last five games. You obviously, the big outs for the Pies, you've got a wealth of experience. Moore, Cameron, Lipinski, Pendlebury, they all come out. In comes Parker, Allen, West and Hayes. On the other side, though, you have Sydney. They have Rampy, McLean, Roberts out. The big in, though, is Curno, Sarong and also McCartan. So plenty upside for Sydney in particular with that. The ball winners, obviously the Dacos brothers have been fantastic this season with 35-28. Crisp has been 23. Houston's been 25 as well. So there's plenty of ball winners. But, yeah, look, we have a look on the other side. Blakey's 24. Heaney been leading the charge with 25. Mills, 23. And Grundy's been fantastic. He has been the informed ruckman to date. And he'd be one of those main ones chomping at the lips tonight because there's no Darcy Cameron, so it's an opportunity for really, really flex his muscle tonight and help get him on the right track. So I'm predicting a Sydney win. There'll be probably three or four goals, I reckon, in it. But like we watched the game last night between Brisbane and Geelong, I mean, anything's possible, anything can happen. It's just on who wants it the most, who comes out, who competes, who wins the football, and most importantly, brother, at the end of the day, who makes the most of the opportunities.
9: Yeah, no, you're spot on there. And your thoughts on tonight's clash, Timmy, as well. Obviously, you've been around, you've watched a lot of football, but this year the Pies just cannot score, can they? They've been okay the last week, but prior to that they weren't good at all. They weren't able to score, weren't able to hit the scoreboard. they're lacking some forward structure.
8: They sure are, Jono. I mean, Jamie Elliott's really the lone target up there. He's kicked the 13 goals, 6 for the year. That's coming off of 60 goals, 30 last year. So 13 goals so far. He's the kind of lonely figure up forward. Daniel McStay's been serviceable as well. I should give him a notable mention. 9 years at the Lions and his fourth season here at the Pies. He's kicked 16 majors as well. But as you said, Jono, they're pretty light. But it's really the outs for me tonight, especially down back. You got Darcy Moore injured. He goes out of the side. And Darcy Cameron out of the ruck. You've got young Oscar Steen, who's going to take the heavy workload in there tonight. So without Darcy Cameron, who was in the All-Australian squad last year, Pat Lipinski is just a fantastic utility. So to not have him out there tonight is going to hurt them as well. And then we all know Scotty Pendlebury's been rested again. I'm sure he wouldn't have actually wanted to be rested, really. But, of course, he wants to play in front of the home fans next week, Jono.
9: Yeah, certainly does. And I think I'm a bit like what Wiz was talking about. The Swans have probably been the form team in the competition at the moment. You said they've won the last 5, Wiz, I think you said as well.
8: That's right.
1: Yeah, they have, brother.
9: They've been pretty good, and they've been pretty sharp when they've come up against quality opposition as well. They've been able to deliver it, and I just think Collingwood at the moment, they just haven't got enough avenues towards guy. Obviously, McStay's there, which you spoke about too, Timmy, but I reckon they're just struggling for opportunities that are coming forward and having a shot on goal, as we see both of the teams out in the middle exchanging gifts.
8: An interesting note, Charlie Curnow comes back in tonight. A lot made of him at the start of the year about whether he was doing enough. Well, Charlie Curnow averaging 7.6 score involvements over the last 6 rounds, Jono. That's ranked 3rd in the AFL for key forwards. Obviously, they missed him last week, but Hayden McLean moves aside. He's been omitted as Curnow comes back in.
9: Yeah, no, you're spot on there. Curnow, bit of a rest last week, a little bit of a niggle heel there. They didn't want to risk him too much. So, obviously, he's been their marquee player that's come up here to the Sydney Harbour to make amends of it. Obviously, they've been very, very good in attracting some of the key forwards in, you know, big key forwards in Lockett and Kappa and Franklin and these type of guys. So they're always able to attract the big names up here, the big forwards, Wiz.
1: Yeah, exactly. And a lot of it is, you know, just the opportunities, especially those have sort of been in the Mecca. And I mean that by Melbourne, the footy home. So the opportunity of being able to get away, you know, from that attention and scrutiny that we all understand that comes with, you know, this great game of football that we play, but the opportunity of being able to get away those lesser liked states that are, you know, rugby sort of based first and foremost, and it allows them to flourish, gives them the opportunity of being able to just play the game they love without the pressure of being noticed, you know, being followed around and everything else. So they just fit right in. Curnow's been fantastic for that club since he's gone up there. Obviously, Joel Amati is also carrying a lot of that load as well. So when they're firing, mate, they'll be hard to stop.
9: Well, here we go. Week one of the Sir Doug Nicholls round. And for the AFL Indigenous Bookcast, welcome to Friday Night Football. Here's Tim Solly.
8: Thanks, Jono. They get the first clearance here at the Pies. DeGoey, and as far as Blakey, who inches it forward. Steen down on his knees, got the handball up. And now Elliott, DeGoey, nice little chain here to Schultz. He'll pin back the ears from 40. And he misses out to the right-hand side. So first score of the night will go the way of the Pies. They're the one behind. Swans yet to score.
1: Would have been a great start for the boys too if they'd have been able to kick that through.
9: Mills to bring this ball in. Oh, sorry, Blakey rather. Blakey will go short out to the pocket, find Milliken. So he'll come back off the mark. McCartney rather. So McCartney deep in his right back pocket. Swans kicking to the right of your dial. Got to kick long down the line. Does so. Coming across now. Contest. DeGoey front and square. Handballs it back. Finds Howe. Then over to Josh Dacos. Josh then back to DeGoey. DeGoey checks sides the ball inside. It looks like it's going to go out of bounds on the full. No. It's marked by Sidebottom.
8: Sidebottom. Tucked in on the boundary. Goes back on the 45 to DeGoey. He's had a couple of early touches here at the SCG. A little drive by from Quaynor. A high right football inside 50. Big lunge at it. And 1-2 plucks at it. The mark's taken by big Charlie West in game two.
1: Wonderful ball movement is there. So, you know, DeGoey is waiting. Quaynor comes back. Reassesses in the end. There's a lot of congestion within that middle. So he's able to hit that player in the pocket there.
7: chance for a score for the boys.
8: Charlie West, pick 50 in the 24 draft. Game two from Woodville West Torrens in SA. He lets it rip. He's given it a decent ride. And it's home. What a way to start the game for young West. He slots it through the middle. Pies get the first major. They're 1-1-7. Swans yet to score. Nice start to the game here, Wiz.
7: Yeah, what a great opportunity, mate. You're in for team selection, and what do?
8: Yep.
7: Kick the first
8: slot on early.
7: Exactly.
8: Booked a spot for next week already, you reckon, Wiz?
7: I reckon, but yeah, obviously he'll be hoping, you know, he'll be able to get a couple of more marks like that, mate, inside the 50 and go back. That's a very tough kick on that pocket. So if that's anything to go by, mate, he could possibly in for a very good night tonight.
9: Charlie West kicks his first goal. I remember my first goal, Wiz. When was yours? Who was yours on?
7: Mine was actually against Geelong down at Cadinia Park, brother, back in the day.
9: Nice.
7: Just an easy little snap over the shoulder.
9: Nice. Back in the middle we are.
8: Notice how he didn't say he was standing on, Jono. Just went past that bit.
9: Collingwood now take the ball forward. Degoey has it again outside 50. Umpire's called in the play on. All mic'd up here for the National Indigenous Radio Service. Goes wide. Ball gets balled. Goes out of bounds. So Collingwood, early stages at the moment. 1-1-7. The Swans yet to get the ball inside their forward 50 at the moment. So really tight and close game.
8: Another nice look here for the Pies. The young Jack Buller in the ruck against his old side. He's up against the formidable Grundy, who gets a little back of the fist out towards Bice, overrun it. Nick Dacos, look away handball. That's a disposal on the sheet, Jono.
9: It is.
8: It's knocked out towards Mills. Handball's up to Heaney. And now Sarong back in the side this week. That's a dangerous ball, and it's been cut off by Sidebottom.
9: Sidebottom. He sits outside 50. He just lurks outside 50, doesn't he? Just came back with the flight there, put his right mid up. He goes deep and long inside his forward 50 to McStay. Schilt front and square, mishead. And an extra kick. Now trying to come away with it now. Is Elliott, he's tackled. Blakey cleans up. Over to McCarthy. Then pushes the ball on a little further. Finds Sarong. Then over to Heaney. Heaney will go straight down the middle.
8: Big one-on-one to win here. Well done, Lloyd. Brought it to ground, but sweeping on it was Roan Steele. Handball's out wide to Houston. Gliding across the turf. Little spearing ball's nice to Nick Dacos, who's getting his hands on the Sharon early, Wiz.
7: Yeah, he is, and that's the one thing you don't want, for him to be able to get plenty of the ball and get his confidence up.
8: He points long, and he goes that way for real estate. Inside 50 again for the Pies. McCartan across the front. And there's been a whistle. It is McCartan's free, I believe. It was either a free or a mark, but nonetheless, he'll settle things in defence for the Swans.
9: Chips the ball to Blakey. It's called the play on. He does. Has one bounce. Goes short. Finds Grundy. Grundy now gives it back to Blakey. Blakey now handballs it over to Cunningham. He now over to McInerney, who kicks it forward. The first time inside forward 50. Goes towards Kurnay. Overruns the ball. Coming up with it now is Houston. Tackled there by, I think that may have been Rowbottom, and we'll have a ball up 35 metres directly in front of the Swans goals.
8: Finally get a look at it here, the Swans. Grundy slaps the space. Roses kicked 7 a couple of weeks ago. Howe outside 50 for the Pies. It's an end-on-end ball. First on the scene, there's Elliott. It sits nicely, and then he handballs off to McCreary at top speed. Sends a lightning rod into the pocket. Oh, well done, late spool, Blakey. Looked like it was going onto the chest of Buller, but he got a late spool in, Wiz.
7: Yeah, it was fantastic play. Didn't mess around with the ball. Whilst they had to go wide, they just kept it alive, you know. They kept running, and then eventually they were able to hit that target. Just unfortunate the ball slipped through his hands, but the best thing about it is the ball's in the forward line.
9: Good ball movement there by the Pies out of their back half. Ball gets tossed in, comes to ground level. Grundy chases it, ups up to Mills. Mills now goes backwards to Cunningham now. He's corralled, wheels back on his right, sends it long outside his defensive 50. Warner comes up, can't take it. Side bottom short, quick kick with his left foot going back and going back with the flight. I think that might be
8: Melican, I think.
9: Melican. Yep. So Melican, quite courageous there, going back, not knowing nothing worse in football than being in that scenario. You hate it.
8: You would have done that a few times, John.
9: No, certainly not. You used to duck their head like the turtle a couple of times there, and you hear those steps, mate, you pull straight out.
7: Especially when Plugger was coming or Johnny Wurstfold or a Byron Pickett.
8: Chief Dunstall. And then high kick by Cunningham outside 50. There's been a whistle, though, by the umpire off the play.
9: You know, one day I filled the hole. Against Sydney Swans was the day Plugger kicked 17.
7: You done a good job that day, bud.
8: You didn't plug that at all, John. Yeah.
7: You're best on ground for Sydney.
8: Papley high inside 50. Amati from four deep. And then Grundy couldn't possess the footy. At ground level, they scrap. Quainoris knocked out. Amati paddles out towards Lloyd, who picks up. Got the arms free, but only as far as Frampton. And now Josh Dacos tucked in the back pocket. A little slider outside 50. Spore came Papley. Well done. They're wearing old Nick Dacos like a cheap suit at the moment. There's a bit of a push and shove here as well.
7: Second thin skin at the moment. But, you can see the pressure from Sydney is just enormous at the moment. You know, Collingwood holding up so far, but they really need to do that for four quarters.
9: Papley comes through the contest. He gets tackled. Pinged for throwing the ball. Look like a throw to me, but he's going to be pinged. It's going to come back to Josh Dacos now. He'll get the free kick.
2: These guys out 10 metres, please. Push out. Nick, take him out.
9: And Josh has the ball. Right half-back flank. Just inside his defensive 50. He directs traffic and wheels around on his right and goes long the centre wing. Coming up McStay, but a big fist over the top was McInerney. McCartney, rather, and sends it out of bounds, and we'll have a boundary throwing. Don't forget, you can download all the highlights. All you got to do is go to nrs.org.au, go to the podcast, click on the AFL match, and the highlights will all come up. Unless Peter Cardamone is sitting there downloading them all, and it all sort of just freezes up the machine a lot.
8: Yeah, exactly. The whole of Shep just downloading it. As the Pies lead by 7. Quainor, long ball up inside 50. Came through the hands of West again. Slapped down Elliott. Only as far as McInerney. Jumps through the tackle. Now here's the Lizard bursting away. Lloyd into the bullseye. Papley has to beat a couple. Look away. Handball wanted Roses. Toe pokes out to

0: and defence.
1: He's given them the lift, hasn't he, in their forward line? In Malcolm Rosas, Wiz, he's been a really good attribute to their side in their forward line.
2: Yeah, well, he brings a lot of pace, brother, and a lot of pressure. So tackling, but he got the rewards a couple of weeks ago with seven. So he's more than capable of being able to kick a bag of goals, brother.
1: Allen, Edward Allen now, plays on, sends it out to the far side. Up to McStay, gets rid of McInerney, takes the mark. He wheels out onto his left, sends it long, inside his forward 50. Coming up now is Malikan. He dishes the ball out now, goes to Sharong. Sharong now goes forward, finds Warner. Warner has a bounce, takes them on. Cripps has got him, he's going to wrap him up. It's going to be a hold the ball. It's going to be a Collingwood free kick.
0: They chain it out. Nick Dacos out the front of the stoppage, lowers the eyes inside 50 and hits up Schultz to perfection. 30 metres out directly in front. Nice turnover footy, Wiz.
2: And fantastic as well, mate. No messing around. The pressure, the tackle, holding the ball, but they didn't go back. They just pretty much played on straight away. That's what you need to do. Sydney are based on closing up any space, moving back, making it hard. They're able to move that ball very quickly. Schultz reaps a reward. Hopefully he'll go back and kick this one.
0: Played every game this year, Schultz. Kicked the 9-goal 6 coming into this one. He lets it rip, and he's flushed it. Nice finish. And great start this from Collingwood. They're 2-1-13. Swans yet to score.
2: Yeah, so it was a fantastic effort there, boys. Once again, Dacos does Dacos things. When he gets the ball in his hands, he's got great composure, great disposal, and great decision-making at the end of the day. He was able to pinpoint Schultz on a nice little lead. And the most important thing was he able to go back, reward that hard work up the ground and kick a goal, put another goal on the scoreboard for Collingwood, and they're 2 goals in front now.
1: Back in the middle we are. No, that's not the play that we're talking about.
2: Oh, he's kicked another one.
0: He's kicked another sausage roll.
2: Oh, no, he is on fire.
0: Stop watching the replay, John.
1: Up we go. Still gets it down, but a shark by Warner. Back to Grundy. Grundy handballs it forward. Road bottom picks it up now. Hacks it forward in the Amati direction. Curnow's there as well. Howe. Marty keeps the ball alive. Coming out now, McInerney. Handballs out to Lloyd. Can't get there. Picked it up nicely. Coming away with it was Anderson. Sends it outside his defensive 50, but it's all Swans here. They've fallen over. Coming up now was that man in Shedrick. He can't get it, and the Collingwood boys will go forward.
0: Long inside 50, and it was long, but it was cut off by Jordan as he spits one into a dangerous area. They make it work here through Wicks, and now Curnow a long way from home. He's trotting around in the defensive 50. Jordan goes back inside. Melican, they're messing around with it a bit here, the Swans early. McCartan down the line, just to grass. It bounces past a couple. Big Oscar Steen back on the scene, and he gets knocked to ground by Amati. And then sharking the ball, Will Parker. Anderson, handball was too hot there for Parker. Ad Allen there, applying pressure. And now Wicks sends it to half forward. Back with a flight, Warner. Knocked out. Picked up a ground level, Lloyd. He gets it out to McInerney, who slides it on the outside of the boot and misses to the right-hand side. First score for the evening, though, for the Swans on their home deck up here at the SCG. They're one behind. The Pies 2-1-13. We're here with the great Jeff Farmer tonight and Chris Johnson.
1: Houston, he brings the ball in. Goes out to the Ryan, pulls it and finds Steen. Big Ruckman. He wheels on his right, sends it out long. He's got a teammate out there. He now works it in nice and close, brings it back in board. Anderson again. Been quite impressive this quarter. He's had about 3 or 4 touches now. Looks forward. Looks for an option. He's been called to play on. He's going to be 50. He went too close. It was Lloyd. Jake Lloyd came off the side too close. And now Anderson, Angus Anderson's going to get a shot almost directly in front, probably about 15 metres out, Wiz.
2: Yeah, look, it's almost pretty much a gimme goal, you know. It's a tough one as well because, you know, you're standing there, you're not even moving, you're not even doing anything, then all of a sudden, pretty much 50-metre penalty. So it's a penalty that they didn't need, didn't want, but Collingwood were more than happy to take that. This is a definite goal. 3 goals on the trot, mate, to Sydney 0.
1: Well, the Pies, they've started well. They've jumped out of the blocks and really jumped this team that's sitting on top of the AFL ladder at the moment with 8 wins and 1 loss.

0: and the Pies are 4-4. In he comes, and he goes bang. Just a textbook kick for him. He goes through. The Pies, they go out to 3-1-19 to the Sydney Swans, just 1 point, and that's on your Community Broadcasting Foundation scoreboard program sponsors.
1: Exactly, boys. They're getting bang for buck at the moment. They've been able to, like we say, withstand the pressure that Sydney's been able to put on them in these early stages. They've choked them down when Sydney have gone forward and look like they're about to attack and kick goals, and they've been able to use them and hit targets, move the ball quick, and be able to put the scores on the board. They put pressure on Sydney now. We'll see how they react.
0: And that's what we've seen last night, wasn't it? With Geelong, they just put the pressure on Brisbane, and they've probably taken a leaf out of their book, I would think.
1: Exactly, brother. It's textbook play, pretty much, you know what I mean? Especially when you're away from home, that's what you want to do. You want to get on the scoreboard early.
2: Back in the middle for NRS, all around Australia. It's Elliot, Houston. They share it through the corridor now. Diving, couldn't quite take the mark there, Ed Allen. Anderson dropped it in the tackle, should have been ball. DeGoey gets another touch. Now Allen and Buller around his left shoulder, inside 50, and Schultz again.
0: Wow,
2: just protected the drop sign, a bit like you back in the day, Wiz.
1: Yeah. I think he's been watching my highlights.
2: I think he might have been.
1: Nah, look, fantastic play. As we see, look, it's just kamikaze type. You know, hot potato, hot potato, hot potato. Try and get the ball forward, move it quick as you can. And, you know, as a forward, you've got to be in front when the ball gets kicked in.
2: In the meantime, Schultz has dished off to Maynard, who flying shot went across the face. So 3-2-20 now the Pies. The Swans, just the one behind.
0: They've worked it out past the defensive 50. Wicks now running under pressure. Had to kick long. Amati's at the back of this contest. Handballs it inboard. Goes to Warner. Warner now sends it long and deep inside his forward 50. And going back with the flight, the Swans had an open forward line. They worked it well. And it's Cody.
2: Billy Cody. You beauty.
0: Billy Cody went back. That's another thing you don't want to do. You don't want to be sitting there and you know you've got two big key forwards coming up at you, Wiz. That's scary.
1: They're hunting the footy, mate. They want to get a touch. And as a forward, opportunity being able to kick a goal. So, yeah, courage. He'll go back. Hopefully he'll slot this through, get Sydney on the board.
0: Just in his fourth match. He'll kick his third goal. It's not much of an angle. He's about 35 metres out, puts it on the boot, and it goes long and goes wide. And it looks like it's gone through for a behind, and it is. So the Swans, they go to two straight behinds to Collingwood. 3-2-20. That's on your Community Broadcast Foundation scoreboard program sponsors.
2: Howe outside to the 50. Elliot brought it to ground. Sarong mops up a little 1-2 with Mills, and then he snaps around the body back inside 50 for the Swans. And Marty flew, came down to Goey, hurry kick out of the congestion. It's a tumbling ball, goes past Wicks. McStay dropped out in the tackle. Well done, Wicks. He goes back for another tackle there on long. Houston went to no one in particular. Rowbottom, Mark McCartan, and now Mills just bangs it up to the 50. Oh, should have been taken there, Maynard. Just panicked a little bit. Houston goes boundary side for comfort. Quaynor there with Roses. They wrestle, and then eventually comes out to Heaney, who snaps it inside 50. And playing in the front spot of Marty, he'll go back to kick his first for the night.
1: Yeah, so we could just see, mate, like we've said, it's an arm wrestle at this stage. Contest after contest, numbers, and then just fight, scrimmage for the ball. Just a quick kick forward, in the end of forward, doing what it does best, and that's trying to read the ball, especially when it comes off a quick kick, found himself in front. Joel Amati will go back, have a shot on goal.
2: Kicked 8 in the first two rounds, Wiz. He started the year well, and I put the Moz on him there because he's absolutely shanked it. Had gravy all over it and missed out to the right and hasn't even registered a score. So Swans just a little bit off the ball here early. They're two behinds. The Pies, 3-2-20.
0: Pies worked the ball out for a couple of sets of hands. The Goey has it, and now it's in the hands of Rowan Steele. So Steele still in his defensive 50 here. He tries to direct some traffic. Plays on now and sends it up to his centre wing, coming up and taking a beautiful mark. gives it over now to Crisp. He steps around one, steps around another, sends it inside his forward 50. Long and deep, coming back with the ball now was Jordan. Can't get it. Dacos is there, around the corner. It's going, it's going, it's there.
1: And just while looking at that, boys,
0: Nick Dacos just summed it up, the scenario, and just went bang. And the Pies, they go at the 4-2-26 for the Swans, 2 points as we approach the 7-minute mark.
1: Yeah, well, like I was saying, brother, Nick Dacos in the forward line, one out, mate. That's almost like having a Lamborghini in the garage.
2: Yeah.
1: You know what I mean?
2: You're
1: when the door
2: out.
1: Goes up, mate, bang, showtime. And that's exactly what happened.
2: Yeah.
1: Opportunity of being able to compete, win the contest, and either left or right, mate, he's a lethal kick. And he's now given a comfortable lead at this stage by 4 goals to the Pies. Who would have thought?
2: So 20-minute mark now of this first quarter. The Pies played some scintillating footy. They've had all the big names in the action as well. DeGoey's been prolific in this first quarter. He's got 10 touches. And Dacos kicks his first. The Swans will get this centre clearance, though. Inside 50, pass to Marty. Ground level Frampton. It's picked up by McDonald. He's immediately held up by Maynard. We'll have a toss-up. About 20 out from the Swans' goal.
0: What a start by Collingwood. The first 4 goals. Ball goes up. Grundy gets front position. Taps it out wide. Rowbottom's there. Heaney's there as well. Taking it over the boundary line. In the safeness is Anderson. And we'll see a throw in. Only, what, 10 metres around from the goal line of the Swans. It's a 24-point lead here to the Magpies.
2: We saw last week the Swans lost the inside 50 count by 16 against North Melbourne. And they haven't had a lot of looks so far in this game. Here's an opportunity for him. It comes out of the ruck, side bottom, sweeping handball to grass. Getting there first was Hayes. He goes backwards to Jeremy Howe. He goes down the line, and it was a diving stuntman-style dive there from Will Parker, but he couldn't keep it in the field of play. We'll have a lasso, Jono.
0: Lasso, out of side. Lloyd, Jake Lloyd brings it in. Sends it to the tee for the goals. Heaney front and square. Gets it on his boot, goes right. And it looks like he's going to get there. No, touched on the line, goes through. Just for a minor score. Geez, he had some pace coming through that stoppage. The Swans 3 straight behinds to Collingwood, 4-2-26. Important to get that pace, isn't it, when you get front square?
1: Exactly, mate. And someone like him, he doesn't need a lot of space to be able to create either an opportunity for himself or his team. But, he's a bit of a quiet start at the moment. Well, when he gets going, it'll be hard to stop, mate, and it'll be a match winner for this team.
2: Is that something you practiced a lot of training with back in the day, the front centre? Was that, or just naturally came to you?
1: Yeah, it was just forward instinct, mate.
2: Just
1: to be honest,
2: forward instinct.
1: Board, you know, you were there to crumb. Neil Danaher's message to me whenever I played. I could almost have free reign wherever I wanted to go, but if the ball got dropped down in a contest with our big tall forwards, I had to be there no matter what.
2: Yeah, non-negotiable. As DeGoey gets another possession, that's number 11 in this first term, and he spots up the Rolls-Royce in Dacos deep in the left forward pocket. Nothing going right here for the Swans, Whiz.
1: No, mate, everything's going wrong for the Swans.
2: Yeah.
1: Everything's going right for the Pies. Everyone's standing up at this moment. They've been able to weather the storm. Main thing is they've been able to get that ball forward deep, and we've seen the quality that this young man possesses. You know, there'll be a fair chance that he'll put this right through the middle.
2: So he's already kicked the one, had the 6 touches so far. This is from a difficult angle, but he is a quality player. Look at this, Jono. The goal umpire doesn't even move. Straight over his hat. From the tightest of angles, Nick Dacos slots his second in this first quarter. And Collingwood, 5-2-32. The Swans just the 3 behinds, only 4 minutes left in the first quarter. And it looks like there's a few alarm boxes going up in the Swans box there, Wiz.
1: Yeah, well, I'm pretty sure they'll be pretty much trying to say, what can we do? How can we stop this man for starters? And then they might want to try and work out how they're going to win the ball, how they're going to change this game and get it back on their terms. Big key for now is probably to just lock in. Try and win that ball, compete, lock it in, try and get it forward, try and change momentum. Obviously, a couple of key changes, positions and matchups could probably help them as well. But at this stage, Collingwood are all over them.
0: Just on champion data stats at the moment, De Goey with 11, Mills from the Swans with 7, along with Dacos, Nick Dacos, and Houston and Sharong and McInerney and McCartney all with the 6 possessions at the moment. But De Goey, 11 possessions and 5 of them have been contested. Back in the middle we are here. Grundy pumps it out. Then he gets kicked off the ground there by De Goey. Come back now to coming up the ball is Elliott. He's ball smothered. Comes around the corner, kicks it. Comes back inside. Over to Heaney. Heaney to Jordan. Handballs it forward. It's going to come back. It's going to be a free kick. It's going to go to Heaney. And it's going to be against Schultz. He hasn't had a lot of the ball either, I don't think, Heaney. He's only had about 4 possessions so far. So for the Swans to get a wriggle on, he'll need to get the ball in his hands quite a bit.
2: Sarong now, broadcast wing. Just massages a floaty one over the top. And Papley takes it at full stretch. He's still about 75 from home. He wills boundary side and then sends a high one into the pocket. Kurnow the target. Came off hands. Rose is lurking, but couldn't keep it in the field of play. Out of bounds. About 10 metres around from the behind post here. Swans, with 3 minutes left in this first term, looking for their first major, Jono.
0: They are. Haven't looked great going forward at the moment, the Swans. Coming in, Grundy out of the ruck. Snap! And goal! Grundy summed up the situation so quickly, got rid of his opponent, and then just took the ball out of the ruck and had a shot. The Swans go out to 1-3-9 to Collingwood, 5-2-32 with 3 minutes remaining.
1: And it just goes to show Grundy, one of the best ruckmen in the game, was able to be able to muscle and outmaneuver the youngster to be able to win possession and pretty much say to the forwards, if you want to kick a goal, watch what I do, because that's what he did. He snapped it truly. Gets the Swans back on. Hopefully they'll be able to go back. They'll be able to win the ball and try and get a forward again. But it's a start that they need.
2: Ex-Melbourne and Fremantle champ Jeff Farmer with us tonight, alongside 3-time premiership superstar Chris Johnson. All-star cast here on the NRS all around Australia. And the Swans finally get their first major. They're 1-3-9. Collingwood 5-2-32. It's a 23-point lead to the Swans. And the second 6-6-6 has been called. So Collingwood take it immediately through Steen. He sends it inside 50. And on the double bite, relieving mark taken by Milliken.
0: Milliken brings it out wide. And finds Bryce. Bice. Rather. So Bice has the ball. Caresses the ball down the side and finds a teammate in McInerney. He then gives it over to Blakey, who then goes to Rowbottom, all by foot. And they've worked it up just front of centre at the moment on the wing, far side. Rowbottom. Nothing on short, so he's got to go long down the line. Coming up was Grundy. Brings it to the ground level, but it's Collingwood everywhere. McCreary, the handball misses him. Rowbottom follows up. It's going to be a free kick. Too high against Steele Sidebottom. He plays on directly. Gives it to the runner outside in Lloyd. Pumps it inside his forward 50. Kurnow! He jumps. He can't bring it down on the second bite. He's going to be paid the marker. It's coming back.
2: I think the umpire thought he had it for a bit longer there, Jono.
0: I don't think he had it.
2: No.
0: What's your thoughts on that, Wiz? Here we go. Look on the replay.
1: I'm always a big fan of the screamers, mate.
2: Oh.
1: But, and it's a big butt. That one's not a mark.
2: No. He butterfingered that one, Wiz.
0: Jeez, he launched up over Frampton, didn't he?
1: Oh, he did. It looked pretty. Great attempt, but obviously it should have been play on. But he'll go back.
0: Comes across his body and gets the belly of the ball, sends it across the face of goal. Hello, Ron. Hello, Ron Rogers, if you're out there.
2: Yes, g'day, Ronnie.
0: Across the face of goal. And goes through for a minor score. Swans, 1-4-10 to Collingwood, 5-2-32. Late stages, first term.
2: Collingwood attacking aggressively through the corridor here, Wiz, as the handball misses Houston. Roses on the rebound. Miss Sheldrick with the handball. Sloppy all round. He sockers off the deck, but only as far as Frampton. So a minute and a half left in this first term. Collingwood 5-2-32, leading the Swans 1-4-10. As Frampton just spears one outside 50, and Schultz has provided that option from a long way out. Wiz, he ran about 100 metres to get that one.
1: Yeah, exactly, mate. But that's where, you know, you've just got to compete. You've got to create. You've got to be an option. You just need to try and work that ball. you know, there's only a minute left to go, so they really need to try and hold on to that lead.
2: Chris Ford to Elliott. Left foot ball inside 50. Oh, almost McCreary. Couldn't stick it. Now McInerney. Look away, handball. Robottom set up. Good tackle long. And now Wicks just bangs it on the boot. That's an inside-out torp, Jono. Oh, mark dropped there by Allen. Came down. Side bottom. Experience prevails. He sees it out of bounds. 40 around from the Pies' goal. Dying seconds of this first term. It's the Pies leading by 22.
0: Sam Wicks really panicked then, didn't he? Kicked the ball that way.
1: True backman, mate. When you're under pressure, just get the ball out.
0: Ball gets flicked in. Grundy takes it out of the ruck. Handballs it forward. Goes to McInerney. Comes up. Heaney gets the clearance now. Kicks it forward up the centre wing. It's going to be a lasso, and it will be. And it'll be Dan Houston's free kick. So he's out on the non-broadcast side, centre wing. Looks at a few of his options. Nothing really happening, so nothing other than have to go down the line long. Goes up. Comes to ground level now. Blakey's there. Can't get it. Comes up now to West. West is now tackled by Mills. He's going nowhere. The ball's still alive. Comes out to McCreary. Now over to now Grundy. Then back to Wicks. Kicks it in the centre now. And finds that man in Logan McDonald presenting up. Won't get another score, you wouldn't have thought. You think the siren will beat him. Goes out to Rosas. Rosas will take the mark. And then as the siren goes here for the first term, it's been all Collingwood here at the moment at the SCG. They are dominating here. They kicked the first four goals. Collingwood, they are dominating this contest at the moment. They are really giving it everything. They're 5-2 of 32, and the Swans are 1-4-10. Before we take a break, we'll get Jeff Farmer's thoughts on that first term.
1: Yeah, look, it's a fantastic first term by the Pies. You know, they've answered all the questions so far. You know, how are they going to be able to compete this against a Sydney team that's just in great form at the moment? Well, they've done it by competing, getting numbers back, making a contest, bringing it to ground, and then also getting numbers there to be able to win that ball, carry it out. They've taken a few gambles, a few risks through the corridor, but sometimes that's what you need to do. But you need to keep that ball moving, getting it forward, and then creating opportunities. You know, Dacos has been fantastic by going down there. He's kicked two. Lockie Schultz is another one that's hit the scoreboard as well. The goal, he's been fantastic so far as well. So at the moment, the Pies are on fire at the moment. Sydney are yet to fire any true shot. But that's the whole thing. Can Collingwood keep this type of momentum and pressure up in this next quarter and for the whole game? If not, you know, I dare say Sydney's a too good a team to just lay down and not fire any shots at all.
0: So some of the goal kickers in that first term, Nick Dacos had two. Charlie West kicked the first, and then singles all to Schultz and Anderson, and then over for the Swans, just the one minor to Brady Grundy, who took it out of the ruck midway through or late stages of that first term and kicked the goal. Well, it's a bit of a domination here at the moment. It's a 22-point lead here to Collingwood Football Club at the SCG. Sir Doug Nicholls round week one, round 10 of the AFL season. We're going to take a breath and we'll bring you back. When we come back, we'll bring the second term. You've been listening to the Indigenous National Indigenous Radio Service, which goes right across Australia.
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0: 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Without those guys, we don't go to air. And each week we put up two games a weekend, and soon to be, Wiz, we'll be going to three games a weekend after round 16. So we'll be Friday and Saturday and Sunday night. So don't forget to tune in here on the National Indigenous Radio Service. Wiz is pretty happy about that.
8: Yeah, I was going to say, get another gig.
2: A couple more invoices out of you, Wiz, I think.
8: Well, that's it. Yeah. The technical's coming over. Get that pen and signature ready, brother.
0: Yeah, so we're looking forward to the second half of the season. And, yes, you heard it first here on the National Indigenous Radio Service. After round 16, from round 17 right through to round 24, we'll be going to three games a weekend instead of two. So you'll be able to get us on a Friday night, a Saturday night, and a Sunday afternoon on the National Indigenous Radio Service. You can obviously go to the app, the AFL app, or go to the National Indigenous Radio Service website and listen to there, or you go to Karma Radio, wherever you're listening through in your local community as well. You'll be able to hear us and all the team bringing you all the AFL action in the second half of this season. So I guess for the Swans, Wiz, what do they need to do? Because they're not getting their hands on it at the moment. They're getting beaten in the contested ball, getting beaten in uncontested possessions, inside forward 50s as well.
1: Yeah, look, well, they've just got to go back to basics, brother. You know, like, they're a fantastic team, and when they're all up and running, they're hard to stop, you know. At the moment, Collingwood are doing everything to nullify any opportunities for them. So, you know, they're really snuffing them out. But, you know, it's got to get back to basics. Get your hand on the ball. Win the football. Use the ball correctly, properly. Hit the targets. You know, compete in the air or even when it's on the ground. And then the most important thing, you know, it's in particular as a forward or someone's coming forward with an opportunity on goal, you've got to make them count. You know, and that's the exact difference in what the Pies have done. You know, they've been able to get numbers around the ball, you know, compete, try and win it, or you know, tie it up and not allow Sydney to just run rampant and play their own style of game. And they've hit the scoreboard, so they lead and they've been playing fantastic. Like I said, can they withstand Sydney's, you know, timing of wanting to start pressurising and winning and playing their game, or are they able to keep doing what they're doing?
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2: Thanks, Jono. With the Swans with the first clearance of the second term. McInerney to Bice. Now a hurry. That's a nice torpedo punt. Goes to half forward, the back of the flight, Houston. Don't forget, we've got another game on here tonight. Part of the double header. Gold Coast Suns taking on Yatapulti, which is the Port Adelaide Footy Club for Sir Doug Nicholls Round, and they're playing at TIO Stadium up in Darwin tonight. That game just starting now. But great to have you with us here at the SCG as Long goes out to DeGoey, who was prolific in the first term, and that's a nice ball just hit inside 50 and spots up Elliott. 46 from home, tucked in on the boundary. He's just picked up where he left off from the first term, Wiz.
1: Yeah, exactly, mate. And it just goes to show. Go back, they win the ball off half back and they just move it. They take a bit of a gamble, take a bit of a risk, but that's what you got to do. You got to be able to move that ball, get it in quick. That doesn't allow Sydney to get all their numbers back and make it difficult for Ford.
2: So 12 touches now for DeGoey, and Elliott hasn't had a look at goal yet. We know he loves it from the pocket, Jono. Wouldn't put it past him here. He lets it fly. It's going left to right, but it's across the face of goal.
0: Hello Ron.
2: Ron Rogers.
1: So ching, ching.
2: Five goals, 3:33 the Pies. The Swans, one goal, 4:10. It's a 23-point lead to the Pies, early stages of this second term.
0: They just can't allow that. The Swans so easy inside their forward 50. They've just got no pressure on the ball carry whatsoever.
1: Exactly. But that's the thing. It's high risk, you know, but it's high return as well. So Collingwood will keep doing that. Keep taking the game on, keep taking the risk, because the rewards are beneficial. Sydney's got to try and stop that flow and then try and use it going the other way.
0: They've worked it out to centre wing. ball up now. Clearance there by Steen. Hacks it forward. Picking the ball now is Long. Tries to handball to the Schilt. Blakey picks it up. Handballs it forward. Warner gets it. He's tackled because he's kicked the ball. It's now picked up by Crisp. Crisp now wheels around on his left. Sends it inside forward. And he's got no one else out there but Ryan Steele. He'll take the mark. 25 metres out on a real tight angle. And had no one near him, Wiz.
1: All by himself. I don't know if I saw properly, mate, but I think he might have jumped the fence.
0: Hayes.
2: Yep.
0: Hayes now has the ball. Yeah, so he's going to go across the body here, Wiz. In he comes. Puts it on the boot. He's hit the belly of it. It's coming back slowly. And I think it's gone through for a minor behind. And it has. So the Pies, they go out to 5-4-34. For the Swans, 1-4-10. That's on your Community Broadcasting Foundation scoreboard program sponsors.
2: Voice of the great Chris Johnson here tonight with the Wiz, Jeff Farmer. The original Wiz, the OG Wiz. None of this Nick Watson rubbish, Jeff. I mean, how do you feel about that? Surely there's only one wizard in town.
1: Well, you know, I know, everyone knows.
2: Everyone knows the OG.
1: There'll only be one Wiz, mate.
2: Edwards from right half back sends it forward. Big fly came early, McDonald. He doubles back, picks it up on the bounce. Did well, the big man. And then slides it horribly inside 50. It's been the story of the night. The Swans turn it over again. So Jeremy Howes goes back to the defensive goal square. Maynard, left foot ball down the spine. And why not? Because he's got Nick Dacos.
0: He's been prolific in that first term, kicking two goals. Get his numbers off you soon, Wiz. What's his possessions at the moment, the next stoppage? So they've worked it out to the far wing now, centre wing. They're calling, the crowd calling for out of bounds on the full, but it was marked well and truly in the line. They send it to half forward. Gee's coming up, taking a nice grab. It was Blakey.
1: Yeah, look, just quickly. So, you know, Dacos has got 9 possessions. De Goey is leading the charge with 12. But the most important thing is Nick Dacos has got 2 goals on the board.
0: Thanks very to Champion dangerous. Data Stats joining us this year. As the Pies, they work it out. It's Houston under pressure. The Swans, they can go forward here. Turned over by Heaney. Who was it? That man again, Nick Dacos, was involved. So was Josh. And it's going to be a free kick. It's going to go to Grundy, I think. It was Grundy. I think it was caught a little high, and he'll have the free kick 60 metres out from his goals.
2: The lonely goal kicker tonight, Grundy. Decides to go wide on this occasion because he's got Warner all on his Pat Malone just inside the 50.
9: Come around.
2: Tucked in on the boundary. He looks goalward and he says, I'm going to take ownership. You would have loved it from here, Wiz, at the SCG. Yeah. Snag any from the pocket?
1: Oh, look, I think more from the other side.
2: Yeah.
1: But, look, the ground back in the day was a bit of a smaller ground. So if we used the ball correctly at Melbourne where we played, you know, attacking footy off the half back.
2: As Warner sets sail, it starts skinny and he misses to the near sky. 1 goal, 5-11. 5 goals, 4-34. Keep going, Wiz.
1: Yeah, and it gave the forwards an opportunity, mate. If the ball movement came quick, an opportunity being able to be one out. So had a few good days there. So,
0: how? Resets this kick out of full back, plays on, kicks it long. Ball's turned over, comes into the hands of Steele, tries to get it to Dacos. Blakey picks it up to Grundy. Grundy misses his target. Josh Dacos now intercepts the ball, gives it over his brother Nick. Nick then back to Josh. Jeez, they're waxing here. Josh now sends it long, inside his forward 50, coming up. Well, going back with the fight, it's not played a mark. I thought that was a shooting mark for Edwards. Play on, and they've had another shot at goal, and it's a goal. Long. Made something out of nothing. I thought it was a mark to Edwards without a doubt. And it's raining up here at the SCG. And the Pies, they go out to 6-4-40 to the Swans 1-5-11. 5 minutes into this second term.
1: Yeah, well, Jono, like you said, the ball went up and, you know, you thought that would have been a mark. But umpires thought none the wiser and it played on. Collingwood were around in numbers once again. They competed, contested, and then were able to win the ball. Just a nice little dribble kick along the ground. Straight through for a goal.
2: So back out to a 29-point lead here to the Pies. They're led by a 22 at quarter time. It's been Nick Dacos in that first term who kicked a couple of majors, and the Pies are looking dangerous early here in the start of the second.
9: Collingwood.
2: Been a whistle in the ruck contest. I think Grundy crossed the line early before he jumped. So it'll be a free kick to Oscar Steen. Nothing going right. And as Jono said, heavy rain begins to fall here at the SCG. It's a high one. Spoorkane, Melican crashing in Mills. And Jordan was in there as well. And I think they might have collected him high. Free kick.
9: You, mate.
0: Jordan takes the kick. Goes out wide. Finds Wicks. Wicks hands balls it over to Cunningham. Then back to Wicks. Comes back inside. Wants to take it on. Short kick is going to be a free kick down the line. It's going to go to Roses. Down the field, free kick. He plays on directly. Low worm burner inside 50. Cut it off there by Josh Dacos. The Dacos boys are everywhere at the moment. A bit like the conditions last night at the Gabba. Started off dry, but then rain came through the game. And the visiting team really adapted to the conditions, and that's what Collingwood's doing at the moment.
2: Wicks ambles up to Mills, a floater around the body, back with a flight, knocked out of the hands of the big Ruckman Steen. Papley there, he's lurking. The eyes lit up, but it ricocheted back towards Long. Rowbottom could have got him in the back. And now DeGoey sockers out to space. Little Topoke McCreary missed the ball. And now Edwards went back into the traffic.
0: Too high, I think, Tim.
2: The umpire says too high, so he might have got out of jail there, Wiz.
1: Yeah, he was very, very lucky, though, but Collingwood, you can just see, adapting to the conditions, keeping it simple, just trying to push it forward, and that's what you've got to do.
0: Edwards goes out wide, and then intercepted mark there by Quiner. Out on the broadcast wing here, right in front of the NRS commentary box.
9: Move it on, play on.
0: Been called the play on. All wide up here, the umpires for the National Indigenous Radio Service as well. Goes Long, Schiltz is at the back. He then gathers the ball, then hacks it inside his forward 50. Coming up now is Hines. Hines can't take it. Long, he's trying to bustle through. He gets his boot to the ball, and he gets there, and it doesn't get the accuracy, though. It goes to the left. It goes across the face of goal. Hello, Ron. And goes through a minor score. 6-5-41. Collingwood to the Swans, 1-5-11. Midway through this second term.
2: He'll be listening. Big Ronnie.
0: Yep. He'll be listening. He'll be there with his bucket of chicken.
2: Yeah.
0: Yep. Honking on it, just chewing off the chicken.
2: Yep. Just have the NRS on.
0: Yep.
2: Turn the volume down on the TV. You chuck on NRS all season long as it's been cut off by side bottom here. It's an half back. He nurses one straight down the corridor off the chest of McCreary. Steen missed the handball, but McCreary gets back onto it. And then he loops it over the top. A little 1-2 back to McQuarrie. That's his third touch in a matter of seconds. DeGoey got bumped off it. McQuarrie again. He's possessed. And now DeGoey back to McStay. Bumped off it by Papley. And now they shout around. A rough ball outside the 50. McCartan couldn't get it out. And now back with Long. Went back inside. Handballs to Houston, who snaps it from 45. Right to the line and fisted through for a minor. So they just continue to pepper away here, the Pies. 6 goals, 6.42. The Swans, 1 goal, 5.11. That's a 31-point margin.
0: Which one was your favourite goal of the year, Wiz? 96 or 98?
1: I'd have to say 98, bro, to be honest with you. Yeah, against Hawthorne at El Waverley Park.
2: Tell us about it, Wiz.
0: It was three barrels, wasn't it?
1: It started about 50 metres. Now I think it's going up to 80. So a couple of bounces made, a couple of hand passes back from a few boys that I didn't even think they were going to hand pass it back. But was lucky enough to be able to get onto a barrel, mate, to sail through for a goal. So I think that was the only thing I did for the day. So.
0: In the long sleeves too, wasn't it?
1: Yeah, long sleeves. Mate, yeah, so.
2: What'd you get for winning, Wiz? Do you remember what you got?
1: I actually got a landscaping package. So I forgot the guy's name, but you've done a fantastic job.
2: Did he?
1: Yeah, so to put a couple extra zeros would have sold the house as well. So nice. Thanks a lot, boys.
0: Swans go forward in the meantime, and it's been taken out of bounds by Amati, and we'll see a throw in 10 metres around. Landscaping, geez. Weren't they giving cars and
2: That's a bit stiff, isn't it, Wiz?
1: Yeah, well, that's what I was expecting, you know what I mean? I was almost about to sell our car, you know. We've got a new one coming, don't worry about it, but lucky or never.
0: Yeah. Ball gets tossed in. Heaney's at the bottom of the pack. Gives it out to now Warner. Warner off his left, goes across the face of goal. Hello, Ron. come with numbers now. Frampton comes over to top, spoils the ball over for a minor. And the Swans, they go to 1-6-12 to Collingwood 6-6-42 midway through this second term. As Frampton's taking a little bit of time to get up. It looks like he's very, very hurt. Looks like he's done a shoulder or something, the way he landed.
2: On his back. What a wind at him,
8: yeah,
2: I think.
8: Not good.
2: Struggling to suck the air in, I think, Big Billy.
8: And it will play a vital role as well, especially with Darcy Moore not being in the team tonight. So hopefully it's just he's out of breath and he'll suck the big ones in, mate.
2: Oh, yeah.
8: Maybe a couple of drinks of water and you'll get going again.
0: Clean on the replay.
2: Clean on the spine there on the back. Not a lot of cushion on that part, Jono. He's back on his feet. He gets an applause from the crowd here.
10: It's going to be a bit of a delay, Jeremy.
2: Slowly hobbles his way off with the trainer. So if you just joined us, Collingwood 6-6-42. Swans 1-6-12. Great Chrissy Johnson in the house tonight with one of the ex-superstars up forward, one of the Indigenous superstars in Jeff Farmer.
8: Tell you what, mate, I'm going to pay you later. But I'm going to have to just cap it, mate. If you keep pumping me up too much, I'm not going to be able to afford it.
2: No gardening vouchers, though, Wiz. Just all envelopes for me, please. So, Jeremy Howe spears a little flat one and finds Quaynor. Pressure came, but he got the kick outside 50. It was too wide, though, I think. Mark was taken by Will Parker, and it's paid. So immediately gets on with it, sends it down the line. West was infringed front on by Edwards, and he'll get a free kick just attacking side of the wing.
0: Well, they've worked it well here, Collingwood. They've just been harder at the ball and adapting the conditions a little bit better. West sends up forward, coming up McStay. Front and square, a little snap out of there while he's West there. And Anderson there as well. And again, across the face of goal. Hello, Ron.
2: Hello, Ronnie.
0: It goes through for a minor score. 6-7-43, Collingwood to the Swans, 1-6-12. That's on your Community Broadcasting Foundation scoreboard program sponsors.
2: Just 1-5 this quarter, Wiz, for the Pies. They've been going inside 50, but just a touch wasteful. It could be a lot worse.
8: Yeah, exactly.
0: They're getting looks at goal.
8: They are, mate. That's the main thing in there. It's just they're still in front. You know, they're not allowing Sydney to hit the goals. So they'll be happy with that. It's a bit of an arm wrestle.
2: It's just hard work here for the Swans. They're just got their way out to half back, but Sarong not a lot on offer, so they're clogging up the holes. Touch of class as he dances around Parker, and then a wobbly ball down the line, a work out to Roses. This is a nice build up. He sticks it inside 50, but only as far as Quainer, who collects on the bounce, and now they'll rebound through Maynard.
0: Maynard now sends it long. McStay takes the ball at the highest point. Centre wing, handballs the ball off now, gives it over to Allen. He's tackled over to Josh Dacos now. He now handballs out wide in the path of Parker. Parker gets the ball. Tries to give it to Allen. Allen taps it forward. They've worked up the forward 50 here. Hayes, he'll now have a shot. He centres the ball up. Top of the square coming up. It's going to be a free kick. It's going to go in favour of Edwards, because West just came across and got in a little bit too high. But they just moved the ball much quicker, Collingwood. Swans are just stagnant, and the Pies are just moving it so quickly, Wiz.
8: Exactly, and that's what you've got to do. You've just got to take the game on. You know, and that's what they're doing. They're just hand pass, kick, whatever it takes to get the ball forward.
2: Houston in through the hands of West inside 50. Might have come off the boot here of Edwards. Bice is claiming out on the full the other way, but I don't think he wants to bring attention to that because it was his teammate Edwards. Looks like it came off the slipper. So, yeah, going upstairs here. The umpires are coming together to have a chat. Let's have a listen. In the end, they decided to throw in. So, just inside the attacking 50 here for the Pies. They're kicking to the right of the broadcast position here at the SCG. And they lead by 31, Jono.
0: Ball gets tossed in, comes to the back of the stoppage. McQueary's there. He's going to get a free kick. High contact. Chris has played on. Ball's going to come back. It's going to be against Warner. It's going to go to McQueary. He'll have a shot from 50 metres out. Again, just been sloppy with their tackles at the moment, Swans. As we see on the replay here, just coming through, it just got lower and harder, McQueary, than Warner. Jad Warner just giving that free kick away. So, Bo McQueary, he'll have a shot from outside 50. It'll give it everything he possibly has. Certainly he'll get the distance. Whether he'll get the accuracy or not, that's the question. And he comes. Sets on the runway. It's 31 points to the Pies. He goes long and pushes to the right and goes through for another minor score. So they've kicked, what, 1-7 this quarter, 1-6 this quarter at the moment, the Pies. So they're getting good looks at goal. 6-8-44 Collingwood to the Swans, 1-6-12 midway through this second term.
2: Blakey, long and strong through the guts. Heaney couldn't clamp it, and now Maynard. He handballs forward. This is a nice build-up. Hayes, Chris, McCreary gets it out to Steele, who snaps. And Ronnie Rogers, you wouldn't believe it, it's gone across the face of goal. That's 1-7 this quarter for the Pies, but they lead 6-9-45 to the Swans at 1-6-12. The great Jeff Farmer.
1: Yeah, well, look, honestly, you would have thought that Chris would have been able to go back and have that shot himself. He's a wonderful kick. It's, you know, an opportunity and a chance. Going begging for the Pies. Hopefully they aren't made to pay by Sydney.
0: Swans work the ball up the centre wing in front of the broadcast here to McDonald. McDonald's the target, comes to ground level and takes it out of bounds, and we'll see a throw in. So at the moment, it's Collingwood all the way.
10: Jack Logan.
0: They're leading pretty much all the stats at the moment on the champion data machine here that we have in front of us. Effective disposals aren't so good for the Collingwood, but they're not bad for the Swans, but they're not capitalising on it. Ball gets tossed in. McDonald brings it down the ground level. Allen's there from the Pies. Gives it over to West. West now gives it over to Josh Day. It's turned over. Lloyd. This is their first good look at goal here. He sends it long. It's going to be a free kick to Kurnow. I think too high. He was holding him off the ball. And it's a Kurnow free kick. 20 metres in front of goal against Frampton.
10: 10 metres.
0: As you can hear, the umpires are all mic'd up here for the National Indigenous Radio Service here on Friday Night Football. It was too high, and he played on. He goes around the corner, and Charlie Kurnow gets his first and gets the Swans' second goal for the night. The Swans go to 2-6-18 to the Magpies 6-9-45, 7 minutes remaining in this second term.
1: Yeah, you just see there, Jono. You know, the opportunity when you do move that ball quick into the forward line, you give the opportunity to someone like a Kurnow to be one out. It puts the fear in God with the opposition player that's playing him. And in the end, you saw Frampton had no choice but to try and grab him, try and hold him, to try and compete against him. Cost his team a goal by giving the free kick away. So, you know, the only sad thing about it, you kick a goal, then what normally happens? You come off.
2: We've got to change that up,
1: I would expect to try and leave him on for another 5 minutes just in case he does catch fire, you know, but that's just the way the game goes nowadays.
2: So back in the middle, Heaney dragged off it. Sheldrick lays a tackle, ball held up.
10: Thanks, guys.
2: Again, right next to the bullseye. So the Pies leading this one by 27. Last goal to Kurnow. Just gives the Swans a little bit of hope. Grundy slapped it towards the goals. It's cut off Quaynor. Coming through Anderson. Geez, he's got a good sized body. Got it out to Josh Dacos. Well, he goes forward. Geez, the rain is absolutely pouring down. As we go to half forward, Mills worked off it. Heaney tried to escape the McStay tackle. Couldn't get out.
0: Well, would say it's pissing down, Tim.
2: Yes, well, I didn't know if we could say that, John. I'm playing a straight bat.
1: Well, he just did. If it's delayed, it might get beeped out. Well, but
2: Jono's the boss. If Jono says it, then we'd all say it.
0: Ball goes up. It's going to be a Grundy free kick.
10: Grundy.
0: It's going to go against Collingwood.
10: To him.
0: And he's calling for 50. They're not giving it back to him. So he's playing against his old team here, Grundy, tonight. And he's got one goal to his name so far. He gives it now over to Mills. Mills will send the ball out wide and long and find Sharong. He now comes inboard. Warner. So they're going to try and play the possession game at the moment, the Swans, in these wet conditions. He's been called to play on. He goes one way, goes another. Gets around Anderson. Delivers the ball nicely. McNerney just goes through his hands there, then follows it up again. Can't really get a hand on it. Sharong out to Jordan. Now out to Warner. Warner off one step, kicks it forward inside his forward 50. McDonald's there. Ball spoiled, and then Houston will take the ball over the boundary line, and we'll see a throw in. 25 metres around from the Collingwood goals.
10: Collingwood,
0: the Swans goal, rather, and the Pies, they're out to a hefty lead at the moment. They're out to a 27-point lead here, late stages of this second term.
2: So the boundary umpire hurls it back into play. Big Roosters go to work. Grundy to the front boundary side. And as far as Maynard, who's grabbed by Cootie, that's out of bounds again. We'll do it all again in the same spot. Great to have you with us, wherever you tuned in around the country. Chris Johnson here with Jeff Farmer, Tim Solly. It's a core team here at the SCG, which is usually sparkling, but it's absolutely pissing down, John Iwas.
0: It is pissing down.
2: The Sharon's hurled back in. Grundy manhandles Buller, the ex-Swan. McInerney gave it out to Heaney, dropped it at the pivotal moment. The pressure came from the side by Parker. And again, out of bounds in that right forward pocket for the Swans.
0: Whiz, it's like last night, isn't it? Exactly like last night. The opposition team have just taken it to the home team, aren't they?
1: Yeah, exactly. Conditions, play, everything just pretty much mirrors last night. So, you know, Collingwood just want to keep doing what they're doing, keep competing, and hopefully they will be able to get a win on the board.
0: Ball gets tossed in. Comes through a couple of sets of hands. Grips gets it. No nonsense, just kicks it out of his defensive 50. And it's fisted over the boundary line by McInerney. McCartney, rather. Get those two boys mixed up. McCartney and sends it over the boundary line. So contested possessions at the moment. 61 to 58 in favour of the Swans. Uncontested possessions, 106 to 100 in favour of the Swans as well. As the ball gets thrown back in, Grundy smashes the ball forward in the path of that man in Papley. He can't pick it up. Warner's there as well. Trying to come through now is Heaney. McInerney gives over to Heaney. He's tackled as he's kicked it. He's put it out in the full. And it'll be a Collingwood free kick as Josh Dacos gives him a bit of lip as well. And it'll be a Pius free kick tied up on the boundary line.
2: That's the ex-Swan there, Buller. Just giving a bit of lip there to Isaac Heaney. Ex-teammates. So 5 minutes left in the second term. Swans 18, trailing the Pies 45. This has caught us all a bit by surprise, and Maynard has just feathered that one off the side of the boots, Whiz, and put it out of the full.
1: Yeah, she's a hard night for anyone, mate, trying to play with a bit of flair. You've just got to keep it simple.
2: As Grundy goes back inside 50, Houston was clean on the bounce with the wet pill, and now they'll rappel through Allen. Down the line, went over the head of Dacos. Big stay there with the lizard. And they see it out of bounds on the outer wing. So clock stops at 4 minutes and 37 seconds left. Pies 6-9-45. The Swans 2-6-18. Pies have kicked 1-7. That's right, 1-7 this term, Jono.
0: Well, you have just 1 goal. Each have been scored in this quarter. It's a Grundy free kick, as you can hear the umpires all mic'd up for the National Indigenous Radio Service. They send the ball inside their forward 50. Amati, what can he do here? Getting back with numbers now. Collingwood Parker picks up. He's tackled straight away. Heaney now gives it to Sarong. Sarong on his right sends it to the skull front. McDonald coming up. Can't take it on the second bite. Grips, hacks it forward and finds the chest of Ned Long. The only goal kicker for Collingwood in this quarter. He's been called to play on. He has to go on quickly. Sends it out wide. Looks for his teammate there and Haynes and finds him.
2: So Collingwood just chewing up some seconds here. They go down the line. Big stretch there came from Buller. And the spoil came from Edwards. He's shown a bit, Will Edwards. Game four for that man, the boy from North Shore. Good size on him too, Wiz, the defender.
1: Yeah, it's scrappy at the moment, mate. Playing towards the conditions, you know, like we said before, she's raining, almost hailing down as well. So you've just got to keep it simple. You've just got to compete.
2: The ball toss back in. You would have loved these conditions, Wiz, I reckon. This is where you come into your own.
1: I'm a WA boy, so I love the dry, hot weather.
2: What about you, Jono?
0: Yeah, I didn't mind the wet. Played a lot of wet football down here in Melbourne. Through the juniors, but I guess now that you don't see, like, we don't see a lot of these games at the moment. Obviously, we've got Marvel, and we've been pretty lucky this year with the conditions of the games.
2: Ball toss back in, Grundy slaps it down. Sheldrick on the left didn't get a good piece of it. The greasy pill as Quaynor gave it down to Houston, sweeping it wide. Frampton, who fell on his back moments ago, he's all right. A right football down the line to half forward. McCartan front sport brought it down. Nice little tap out the back will advantage the Pies. McCreary, always dangerous here, but fell on his belly. Socket forward by West. Only as far as Wicks. Goes back in the middle, and that'll work out to McInerney.
0: McInerney plays on. Goes across the centre of the ground, sends it out in front of McDonald. McDonald comes out, marks it on his chest. He's about 55 metres out from goal, but they've got numbers back here, Collingwood, at the moment. Amati presents. Now he goes long to the top of the square. Amati sets himself. He can't bring the ball in. Nice and easy now. Applies. Parker gets the hand over to Houston, who takes the ball out of bounds. They just cannot hit a target inside their forward 50 at the moment.
1: Yeah, Jono, look, it's a tough one. Great mark. Great presentation there by McDonald, but you've just got to turn and go. You can't afford to muck around. Get that ball in long, get it in deep, and allow them to have that contest. Could be an opportunity for a shot on goal.
0: Umpire flicks the ball in, the boundary umpire. Grundy slaps it forward in the Heaney direction, and we'll get another reset here. It's 25 metres around from the Swans' goal. 2-6-18 plays 6-9-45. 27-point lead at the moment to the Magpies. Started off with a flurry. 5 goals in the first quarter, just one to the Swans, and just 1 goal apiece in this quarter. Ball gets flicked in. Grundy pulled down as he goes up for it. Comes down to Crisp and then kicks it forward. Then McDonald on the boot. Kicks it long and wide. And it looks like it's going to be out of bounds on the full. You'd think so. And it is. And it'll be a Collingwood free kick.
11: Stand here.
0: What do you reckon?
11: Stand, yeah.
0: I guess Dean Cox will be wondering or working out what he needs to say to the group at halftime with.
1: Yeah, look, I think it's just the big thing, brother, is just to play to conditions. Keep it simple, you know. It's not dry footy that you're playing. It's wet. It's miserable. You know, you've just got to compete air, ground, and just win the ball. Try and get a forward best you can, whether it's a soccer, you know, whether it's just a quick kick and hope. In the end, everyone understands in the forward line, you've got to be in front. You've got to be prepared to compete and play dirty, as in trying to win that football, and try and lock it in to give yourself plenty of opportunities for a score.
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0: Voice of Jeff Farmer, Melbourne Demons, and former Docker forward as the Swans send it forward again. Big pack forms, comes the ground lever. Crisp is there, Heaney's there, comes out the back, road bottom. He's wrapped up straight away by Seal side bottom. The defensive pressure of Collingwood's been outstanding tonight. They've just stopped this Collingwood, this Swans team for putting a dent on this scoreboard whatsoever. As we've got a ball up 25 metres directly in front of the Swans' goal. Comes the side bottom now. He hacks it forward. Now a quick little snap there by the Swans. And it looks like it's home. It is Sarong. Jai Sarong. He's kicked his second goal of his career in his ninth match tonight. Outstanding. Summed up the situation, and the Swans go at the 3-6-24 to the Magpies, 6-9-45. And the next voice you're going to hear is the great Jeff Wizard Farmer.
1: Yeah, well, that's one of the dangers, Jono, with just doing those quick kicks. You know, out of defence, you've got to be in the right position at the right time, and Sarong was right there, right place, right time. Goes back, a beautiful snap, mate, straight through the middle. It's a game now that hangs in the balance for Sydney. You know, they've got an opportunity now to hopefully try and get another goal. There's a minute and 45 seconds left. You know, just to try and put a bit of pressure on Collingwood, because they've been outplayed so far, but they're holding strong.
2: Back in the middle, Steen spins around, sends the kick up to Sinar forward. Blakey back with the flight and the arm shot. So they've kicked 3-1 from stoppage tonight. Wiz, they've only managed a 3-6 all night. So all 3 majors coming from stoppage so far. So they really just need to get those stoppages inside 50. So there's been another whistle on the broadcast wing. It'll be Riley Bice with the Sharon in his mitts. As the rain seems to have eased up here for a moment. Pokes a little short ball to Grundy. He's got not much on, so he's going to go a little three-quarter kick up the 50 from the side. Heaney always wanted it. Took it at full stretch. He gets on with it, and he mungs the kick.
0: Yeah, that's horrible.
2: He's turned over. Mark taken by Steam, but Papley not happy about it, Wiz.
1: Yeah, well, like a true forward, mate, he's never happy unless the ball's in his hands or he's shooting for goal.
2: Exactly.
0: The Swans bring the ball out. The Magpies, rather, they bring the ball out. It's gone out of bounds on the floor, I think. And the goalie's been pushed into the broadcasters down there. Now, it's been touched on the line, so it's a throw in. Ball gets running. Grundy's got front spot. Goes over the back of him now. Allen picks it up. Waywood handball forward. McInerney fists the ball. Comes out to the Lizard now. Handball's out to Papley. Can't get there. Josh Dacos just tries to ride the tackle. Nick Dacos kicks it forward. Trying to pick it up now. The Lizard kicks it forward. But Collingwood got numbers everywhere here. McDonald's up against four of them. Picking up now Maynard. Just sends the ball out wide. And geez, that was a great spell by Sarong. He's been pretty good tonight. First time I've seen him play live. He's impressed me tonight, Sarong, with that last goal that he kicked, but his attack on the ball is even better.
11: Brody.
2: So, ball out of bounds on the outer side. A nice inclusion, as you said, John. Sarong back in. And the Swans have kicked the last two. Margin back to 21 points here at the SCG. As it comes to the front, De Goey, who had 11 touches in the first quarter. A left foot

0: Dying seconds here. 2-1 this term in the favour of the Swans, but the Pies will be the dominant side.
1: Hold the meter.
2: Only 1 point lead here to the Magpies. They call him Big Tim, you know. Yeah. Well, they call him the Big Tim.
0: There's only one person that calls me Big Tim.
2: Tim. He was a little man when he was good, and then it just grew.
0: It was
2: Big Tim.
0: Come
2: as Collingwood go forward.
0: You're better than
2: they
0: that.
2: They go forward inside their forward 50. It misses everything. Goes out of bounds. And then goes the siren. And that will bring half-time. And Collingwood, they go out to 21-point lead here at the moment. Collingwood 6-9-45 to the Swans 6-3-24. We'll get an update on the other scores, Timmy, if you've got it there. If you can get that up on your little text machine or your laptop
0: because
2: we do have another game going on at the moment, and we'll get that scores to you just before we go to the break. But it's been Collingwood all of this game. They started off with a 5-goal quarter in the first and just 1 goal to the Swans, and Collingwood just a 1 goal in that quarter, 2 to the Swans. The goal kickers are Dacos with 2, all singles to Schiltz, West, Anderson and Long, and then over to the Swans just singles to Grundy and Jai Sarong, who kicked the last goal, which was outstanding. What have we got over in the West, up in Darwin?
0: The 1-2 games for the Suns up in Darwin. Don't forget, Jono, the Suns up there, they're 9-9 since they went up there in 2022. They have not lost a game, and I think the average winning margin up there, Wiz, is 39 points. So they have got a stronghold up there, and they're doing well again here in the first term. They are 5-2-32 over Yata Pulte, Port Adelaide Power, 2-4-16. Leading ball winners in that one, you've got Bodie Yulin's got 10, Petrarca's got 9 as well for the Suns. And for Port Adelaide, Darcy Byrne-Jones has got 9 as well. Leading goal kickers in that one, well, they're all single goal kickers. Ned Moyle, Leo Lombard, Ben King, Lockie Goulburn, and Will Graham's got 1 as well for the Power. Ewan McKinlay and Mitch Giordiades has got 1 as well. So the Suns at quarter time up there, they're leading 32-16. That's a 16-point lead to the Suns, Jono.
2: Yeah, excellent, Tim. Well done. Great work. What are your thoughts on that half there, Wiz? Obviously, Collingwood dominated the first quarter, but the Swans started wrestling a little bit of pride back in that second term.
3: Yeah, look, they certainly did. The pleasing thing, I think, with Collingwood is that they were able to just jump out of the blocks, you know, get their game going, and most importantly, hit the scoreboard. They really put pressure on Sydney. Like we said, Sydney's a fantastic game and got true form behind them, you know, so to be able to just fighting a few of their better players, take the game on, back themselves in, and obviously just contest, compete, pressure, and then opportunities made them count, you know. Obviously they kicked 5 in the first quarter, and you know, the second quarter was a little bit of a different, you know. Sydney finally started to get their game going. Obviously they weren't able to hit the scoreboard as much as they wanted, but lucky for them, Collingwood also had a few shots that, you know, they would wish probably went through the middle. The scoreboard would have certainly looked a lot different and a lot better for Collingwood, who have seemed to have had all the play in the game on their terms, you know. But they do have to be careful. They do have to go in, reassess, sit down, just relax, get themselves going again, because it's going to be another major, major big second half for them, because Sydney will go in and no doubt Dean Cox will give them the spray that they probably deserve, because they're playing well under par than what they should be playing. There'll be no doubt some changes, a few things to look at and tweak and come out all guns blazing in this next half.
2: Before we go to the break, Wiz, you want to give us some individual stats there? Who are the leading possession getters at the moment? I can do it though, Wiz, if the laptop's sort of gone to ground a little bit. So we've got Nick Blakey with 18 possessions, 16 possessions to Grundy, so he's having a big game. And then over to Collingwood.
3: Yeah, Wiz? Brother, yes, I've got it back. So, yeah, obviously, yeah, Dan Houston been fantastic. Jordan Ngoi, obviously very hot in the first quarter, but a little bit quiet. They're both on 15 possessions. Like we said, Nick Dacos has been fantastic. He's had 13. Most important, though, he's kicked 2 goals. Been dangerous when he's gone forward and had that space opportunity to work one-on-one. So, you know, those boys have been fantastic. They need to continue keeping that structure, that competitive spirit going forward, because Collingwood are going to need them. Sydney, like we said, they really need to bounce. They need their tall forwards.

0: to mark and compete. They need their ground players, their small forwards to start, you know, getting at the feet, winning the football, putting pressure on, and then also trying to hit the goals as well, because, like we said, Sydney's a fantastic team and they're not playing the way that they should. And if they don't pull their fingers out and start getting their game going, we can see Collingwood with a fantastic win.
1: That's the voice of Jeff Farmer, three-time leading goal kicker at the D's and a two-time goal kicker of the year as well. Goal of the year in 96 and 98. Outstanding to have you here tonight, Jeff Farmer. And alongside him, we've got Tim Solly and myself, Chris Johnson. But we're going to take a break now. We're going to get our breath. And you've been listening to the AFL Indigenous Broadcast, which goes right across Australia.
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8: Ball inside 50, big lunge at it. And 1-2 plucks at it. The mark's taken by big Charlie West in game two. Lets it rip. He's given it a decent ride. And it's home. What a way to start the game for young West. Nick Dacos out the front of the stoppage, lowers the eyes inside 50 and hits up Schultz to perfection. 30 metres out directly in front. He lets it rip and he's flushed it. Nice finish.
1: For an option, he's been called to play on. He's going to be 50. He went too close. It was Lloyd. Jake Lloyd came off the side too close. And now Anderson, Angus Anderson's going to get a shot almost directly in front, probably about 15 metres out, Wiz. And he comes and he goes bang. Just a textbook kick for him. He goes through. He's over now to Crisp. He steps around one, steps around another, sends it inside. He's forward 50. Long and deep. Coming back with the ball now is Jordan. Can't get it. Dacos is there. Around the corner. It's going. It's going. It's there.
8: De Goey gets another possession. That's number 11 in this first term. And he spots up the Rolls-Royce in Dacos. Deep in the left forward pocket. So he's already kicked the one at the six touches so far. This is from a difficult angle, but he is a quality player. Look at this, Jono. The goal umpire doesn't even move. Straight over his hat.
1: Look great going forward at the moment, the Swans. Coming, Grundy out of the ruck. Snap and goal. Grundy summed up the situation so quickly. Got rid of his opponent. And then just took the ball out of the ruck and had a shot. Josh now sends it long inside his forward 50 coming up. Well, going back with the flights, not played a mark. I thought that was a certain mark to Edwards. Play on, and they've had another shot at goal, and it's a goal. Long made something out of nothing. Sends it long. It's going to be a free kick to Kerno, I think too high. He was holding him off the ball. It's a Kerno free kick, 20 metres in front of goal. And he played on. He goes around the corner. And Charlie Kerno gets his first. As we've got a ball up 25 metres directly in front of the Swans goal. Comes the side bottom now. He hacks it forward. Now a quick little snap there by the Swans. It looks like it's home. It is Sharong. Jai Sharong. He's kicked his second goal of his career.
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7: And Chris Johnson with tonight's expert commentary from Jeff Farmer. 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It's more than football. It's a celebration of culture, legacy, resilience, and the extraordinary impact Aboriginal and Torres Strait Islander peoples have had on the game. Named in the honour of Sir Doug Nicholls, recognising a trailblazer who broke barriers both on and off the field. A footballer, pastor, activist, and the first First Nations governor of an Australian state. This year's theme, Past Legacies, Future Legends, honouring the pioneers who paved the way while celebrating the next generation of First Nations stars shaping the future of the game. It's Round 10. With week one of the Sir Doug Nicholls Round for the 2026 AFL Premiership season. For AFL Indigenous Broadcasting, the Sydney Swans taking on Collingwood. 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
10: Welcome back to the SCG Sir Doug Nicholls Round week one, as you just heard, and round 10 of the AFL season as well. We've got the Swans taking on Collingwood here. Been Collingwood, they led by 22 points at quarter time, and now at the halftime break, 21 points in favour of the Swans. And don't forget, you want to download all the highlights from tonight's game or any of the games from last year, this year, just go to the website, go to nrs.org.au, go to the podcast, click on that, the AFL matches, and then highlight by highlight, you can download them all the way, unless Peter Cardamone's on there. He gets all the Shepparton to download all these highlights, he and he just clogs it all up, Wiz, and it's unbelievable what he does.
11: Crashes
10: he just
11: the system,
10: thinks it's all about him. He does, Peter Cardamone.
11: He's a serial offender, Wiz.
10: Oh, he is.
11: He just downloads everything and crashes it for everyone.
10: Oh, he's no good, that bloke. No good at all. No. But I want to talk about, again, going back to, we know that Sir Doug Nicholls Round, it's over 2 weeks, and some great performances out on the ground before the game, Wiz, but I think where it's been linked more the most is inside the football clubs, where they've had people, Indigenous community people, come in and share their culture with the football club and make the football club richer in Indigenous culture.
0: Yeah, exactly, brother. And the big word, I think the key word, is embrace.
10: Yes.
0: And that's exactly what, like we said, the culture, the tradition, the stories have always been out there, but it's whether or not you actually want to embrace them. Do you want to listen? Do you want to learn? That's where probably the breakdown has always been. Like I said, we're the oldest living culture in the world, brother, and enriched with some of the greatest stories, past and present, from generation to generation, brother, and they're waiting for anyone and everyone that really wants to learn about Indigenous culture, to open your ears and ask questions and learn, and the AFL have been great ambassadors to be able to open these doors and allow football clubs the opportunity then of being able to open those doors to the community and allow elders, leaders, the opportunity of being able to come and tell their story, Dreamtime, the game, how that's growing, brother. It's just fantastic that this support continues to happen, and it's one of those ones where it's a great example of what can really happen with reconciliation if people are really willing and wanting to come together as one, it's been fantastic. Like I said, personally, I had the opportunity of being able to design Fremantle's jumper, Indigenous jumper, last year, brother. And
10: who was that with? Was that with you and someone else? Or
0: yeah,
10: was it just...
0: They reached out. Roger Hayden reached out to me and asked if I was
10: good
0: interested.
10: Man, Roger.
0: Obviously, I was a little bit scared and a bit hesitant, but it was a great opportunity once I sort of sat down and spoke to my father and also my mother as well, just about the story of our country.
10: Yep.
0: From the Great Southern, the Tambal up, Kendon up, Noangra up, where my mum and dad are originally from as well. And then we were able just to intertwine those, with the country, little landmarks that are down there as well, and encapsulate that on the jumper itself, brother. And it's just great that, the support, and then most importantly, the love, that the supporters in particular that went out and bought that jumper in droves wanted to learn more,
10: yep.
0: In particular about me, my story, my football journey as well. And, like I said, at the end of the day, you know, I'm proud of who I am, I'm proud of what I am, and I'm proud of where I come from, man. I love being a black fella, I love being an Aboriginal brother, you know. Yeah. I love my people, and I wish nothing but the best for anyone and everyone that wants an opportunity of being able to shine, brother, you know.
10: That's great, Wiz. I love that, because I had the opportunity as well, and it was fantastic, and I loved it too. And I guess obviously yourself and me, we're Indigenous, but I'd like to get a non-Indigenous point of view, Tim, because, you know, we hear a lot of Indigenous voices throughout this week, and I guess what's it mean for a non-Indigenous person these, you know, this week, next week, and obviously you've got Dreamtime at the G, which is a big game, but what does it mean for a non-Indigenous people? Does it expose you to things that you weren't exposed to before, or what does that sort of represent?
11: I mean, I've been lucky across the journey, John. I've had a lot of involvement with Indigenous groups and made a lot of friends with Indigenous people across the years. So I feel like personally I've been involved with a lot of Indigenous stories. I was a tour guide up around Uluru for 2.5 years, so yep. I actually went around and took people around the rock and told them about the stories of up that way, and so I've had a bit of involvement, so I'm probably not the right person in regards to being a bit naive. I've probably got a bit more insight, but I just think it's a great weekend for us to acknowledge the Indigenous input into the game. I just imagine a game here of AFL footy without Indigenous players.
10: Yeah.
11: I mean, can you imagine the AFL if you didn't have the great Jeff Farmer, yourself, Buddy Franklin, and then the names go on, Michael Long. Yep. Can you imagine if these blokes never played the game?
10: Yeah.
11: The game would look so different now. And all the things we love about this game are the moments of spontaneity and the moments of high-flying marks and that. It's almost like the Indigenous players have brought that into the game. And that's the magic that's created in AFL footy. And I think this next couple of weeks just gives us that time to celebrate that.
10: Which brings me to the next subject, and good little segue there, Timmy, because there's been a lot of talk over the last couple of weeks, Wiz, and I don't know whether you caught up with it, but talking about extra spots on the AFL list for Indigenous players, and was obviously our numbers are probably the lowest they've ever been in a long, long time, and I guess, you know, they needed to do something about it. Have you heard about it? What are your thoughts about putting an extra spot or an extra two spots on an AFL list for an Indigenous player to come through and experience what you and I have experienced?
0: Yeah, look, brother, I'd certainly back it in if it was to happen, you know. For me, I was very lucky, very fortunate to be able to get the opportunity. But the one thing I can say, brother, is where I'm from, there are a lot more better footballers than me, you know. They just didn't have that support, didn't have that probably interest in a way to want to leave home, you know, to go to the big smoke, whether it was in Perth or try their luck in the AFL or the VFL as it was back then. So, you know, any opportunity to allow these, you know, males or females the opportunity of being able to shine and give them a chance that probably they wouldn't see come their way, I'm all for it. It's beneficial. And like I said, what they bring to the game, the excitement, the flair, the magic, you know, the breathtaking moments. You know, for me personally, I love to see more brothers and sisters out there weaving their craft on the football field.
11: Well, it's interesting you say that, Wiz, because during the week, Andrew Dillon announced the First Nations Impact Fund. They've put another $300,000 in, Jono. Do you think that's going to make an impact on getting more involvement, or do they need to be bigger and bolder with that?
10: Well, where I think it starts, and obviously I was part of it for a long time at the AFL, I think it starts at grassroots, and that's the way we're going to be able to inject more Indigenous players into the game. Yes, you're going to have spots, but I, you know, I'd prefer to see more spots at the talent league, in the talent system at the state level. So WA under 16s, you know, they might have a squad of 30, and within that 30 they'll have one or two Indigenous players. Then they need to have another couple of spots on top of that, so then they have another three or four Indigenous boys to come through and experience that pathway as well for the 16s, 17s, and for boys and girls. That's where I want to see it going. I think what the AFL are doing, Taryn Lee and Andrew Dillon and stuff like that, and even Denise Bowden as well, they're trying to do the right things. They're trying different stuff and injecting different stuff into the game. So, look, it's fantastic and everything else, but yeah, if we're going to get into more players playing the game, I reckon it starts at grassroots. But we need to catch our breath, because we're going to bring you the second half at the other side of this break, because the teams are out in the field and almost about in their position. So you've been listening to the AFL Indigenous broadcast, which goes right across Australia.
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10: Welcome back to the MCG. The game is underway, and the Swans have gone forward, and they've had a couple of shots at goal. And here's Tim Solly to bring you the action of this second half.
11: It's the SCG, John. It's not the MCG.
10: Did I say MCG?
11: Here in Sydney. Jeez.
10: Jesus.
11: He's showing his bias here early, Wiz.
0: Exactly. I know.
11: He's all about the Victorians as Grundy snaps out of the congestion and misses to the near side. 3-7.
10: It's the best stadium in the world.
11: It is. I'll back you up on that. But we are at the SCG. And the Swans are 3-7-25. The Pies 6-9-45. It's a 20-point lead here to the Pies, start of the third term.
10: They've worked it up to centre wing in front of the broadcast here. Curnow picks the ball up, gives it over to Roses. Roses gives a blind handball, misses Sharon completely. Picked up now by McCreary. He'll bounce the ball. He'll go one way, he'll go the other. He'll kick a long ball out wide to the wing. And Hayes will mark that ball, centre wing, out on the outer side. Not many numbers forward at the moment for the Pies, so he's got to wait for the troops to come past. And one of them is Josh Dacos, who delivers the ball nicely and finds that man, I think, in Henderson. He now turns the ball over straight away, and it goes to Lloyd, and they can attack here, the Swans, through him.
11: Amati out in front of Howe. He wheels inside on the left, right boot, sorry, and then goes inside 50. Buller there, Frampton with the spoil, came down. Frampton gets it back. His handball was a bit sloppy there. Set up Parker. And the tackle was from Blakey. And he'll be rewarded by the umpire. So the Lizard wheels and goes here. Look at him. Slithering away. He sends it towards goal. And he slots it. And he shows his pythons to the crowd, Wiz. And there's not much python to it. They're little spaghetti sticks, those arms. But he's got his first.
0: He's flexing his muscle. He's actually been pretty good all night without being brilliant, but 20 possessions off the halfback line, he's finally been able to get through, attack beyond the end of it, and kick truly from outside 50. So they're on the scoreboard, they're possibly coming, they're mounting a charge. Let's see what Collingwood can do, but Sydney are up and about early.
10: The Swans started this quarter well. 31 plays 45.
11: Bit of a chant too, John, around the ground. They're up and about.
10: He's just watching on the replay here on the scoreboard, and he's just identified that the man on the mark was still talking to the umpire, and he took full advantage of it and played on and kicked it from outside 50. So the Swans drew first blood here in the third term as Grundy goes up, and the Pies get the clearance. Comes up to Hayes, he overruns the ball, can't get a handle on it really, and then knocks it forward. It's in the path of Cripps, who picks it up and kicks off one step. And then coming out and taking the mark. Oh, it bounced off his chest, was long. Then he kicked forward around his body. Tries to find that man and hit him up. Was West and missed him altogether and set the ball out of bounds. And we'll see a throw in 5 metres around from the goal line of the Collingwood Football Club. 31 plays 45 in favour of the Pies.
11: They led by 14, Collingwood, but they led by 29 points at one stage. Swans have kicked the last three majors. They're back in the hunt. Grundy muscles his way to the front. He handballs at boundary side.
16: Throw it in, you got it.
11: DeGoey wanted the free kick, but umpire says toss it in. It's early stages of this third term. Pies by 14. Great Chris Johnson here with All-Australian Jeff Farmer. All-star cast here on a Friday night at the SCG. There's been a whistle before this year and was actually hurled back in. And it's going to be a free kick to Nick Dacos, who must have been held off the play whiz.
16: Got him in the net.
0: Yeah, look, it's one of those ones where you want to give that attention to him because you know how dangerous it is, but you can't allow him an opportunity of a free shot on goal. If you remember correctly, it was almost the same position very first quarter that he kicked this, so we all know what he's more than capable of, and Collingwood do need this as well, just to steal momentum back from Swans.
11: So he takes a deep breath. He's had his bum back on the fence. He goes inside the 50. This one's going to go across the face, Ron Rogers. And the ball came off hands. Blakey ushers it through for a minor score. So 6 goals, 10-46 the Pies. The Swans 4-7-31.
10: I think we can induct you into this NRS commentary team because you've picked up across the face. Pretty good, Timmy.
11: I'll learn from the best, John. You and Barry.
10: Ball gets kicked in. Edwards now receives the ball and now plays on and sinks his slipper into that ball and kicks it long down the line. Goes in the direction of Marnie and Kerner, comes to ground level and goes to Josh Dacos, and then Kerner comes and tackles him too high, and it'll be a free kick left half back for the Collingwood Footy Club. So this is Josh Dacos. He's been okay too tonight, Wiz.
0: He has, mate. He's been fantastic across the half back line. Very patient, very reliable.
10: Straight to him. It's a free kick now. It's going to go to Steele.
11: Had the 13 touches so far tonight, Josh Dacos. 9 kicks, 4 handballs, 264 metres gained.
10: Gives it over to Nick now. Over to DeGoey. Lowers the eyes and finds Elliott outside 50. He's got a free man in the pocket there. He goes in his direction and long, can't get there. Heaney's there, gives it over now to McCartney, who sends it long, and it goes back in the lap of Nick Dacos.
11: Dacos is 70 from home. They've all flooded back inside 50. He's kind of pointing long towards the pocket. He checks the kick. He puts it in that direction. And that's beautifully weighted for Buller. The ex-Swan, who we haven't seen much tonight, has pulled down the mark in front of Edwards, deep in the left forward pocket. Nice strong plucker, that one, Wiz.
0: Yeah, fantastic play. Obviously, it's just pointed to where he wants that ball. Dacos, fantastic. Just said, yep, I'm going to kick it to the space and you're going to lead into it. He used his body superbly.
11: He signposted it, didn't he?
0: Oh, he certainly did.
11: He just said, I'm just going to kick it there. You run into that and you'll be just fine. So he did the rest, Jack Buller, against his old mob. He wipes the hands on the shorts. It's a tough angle, but nice side for a right footer. Oh, he's absolutely shanked it, and it's gone way across the face, Ron. And he's missed a lot, has he? No, just snuck it in for a minor. 6-11-47, the Swans 4-7-31.
10: Mills restarts it and finds the Lizard out wide. He has one bounce, then handballs it over to McEnany, and then gives it back to now Buller. He now runs away with it, Edwards rather. Then he lowers the eyes and finds Blakey, who's followed up. So Blakey now.
11: Touch number 23, Jono.
10: He's on fire, the Lizard. He switches the ball. Brings it way across the goal. And finds McEnany. He now goes wide of field. Edwards, so they've spread out the defence here. Collingwood, Wicks now receives the handball. Has one bounce. And then presses himself into a kick over the man on the mark. And then Marnie comes up, brings the ball to ground level. He had the highest point of the ball, can't get there. Papley, he breaks away. No. A great tackle there by Cripps. Tackles him, brings him down, and it'll be a free kick to Collingwood. Outstanding effort there. He was away, Papley. He would have had a shot for sure. Cripps tackles him, and now Collingwood have a free kick, left back pocket.
11: Geez, the eyes lit up there, Wiz.
0: Oh, certainly did, mate. Certainly did. Opportunity gone begging.
11: Down the line. Almost thrown up in the end there by West, and then McCartan. Little 1-2 there with Mills. They're tucked in on the boundary here, the Swans. Sarong rode the bump, gave it to Wicks. He handballs up to the 50. It went past Chris, so he slides it out the back door. Now they work it out through Frampton. Little inside out, Boonana, outside 50. Crisp, loopy handball. That was Polly Farmer style. And now they'll work it up to the broadcast wing. A nice little chain. Finds its way to Roan Steele. A right football up to the 50. Blakey there, off hands. Sweeping through. It was nice from Hayes. He gives it that little dribble. But he just didn't have the Jeffrey Farmer touch to it.
10: No.
11: And he misses to the near side. Minor score, 6-12-48. The Swans 4-7-31.
0: Very unlucky there, mate. But that's the thing. You're hitting the scoreboard, but in the wrong position. You need goals. You need goals.
10: They're working the ball well off half-back, I think, Colin. They're getting numbers to the ball and around the source and running in numbers and in waves. And the defence of the Swans cannot keep up with it. As right back in the right half-back flank is Kerner. Long way from goal he is. Been called to play on, as you heard the mic through the umpire through the mic. Sends it down to Grundy. Row bottom front and square. He's tackled immediately. Coming up now, ball with Sarong. He's tackled as well. Grundy off the ground. Inside the forward 50. Then Howe then boots it off the ground. Blakey's tackled. He met the ball hard and was met hard by the Collingwood opposition. Then sends it out wide. Goes out of bounds. It'll be a lasso. It'll be a Collingwood free kick. And it'll go in the way of Maynard. So 48 plays 31 at the moment. So in favour of Collingwood, Swans have just kicked one goal in this quarter. Pies yet to hit the scoreboard.
11: Long and strong down the line, up to the broadcast wing on the Sir Doug Nicholls logo. Ball came down. Bullet held up by Sheldrick. We'll have a toss up.
10: And now our good mate Michael McLean, being the honorary Sir Doug Nicholls for this year, it's been great for him.
0: It certainly has, brother. Like I said, he's a fantastic player over the journey, but also even a better human being as well. So fantastic for him to be the ambassador this year. Well deserved the attention and recognition that he's received. No doubt he'll lap it up, but the great thing about him is such a selfless human being that he'd be willing and wanting to spread the word about Mark Rook. Spread the word about all the past and present players that have come before and during, and no doubt in the future as well. So wonderful human being, him and also his family as well.
11: A lot of magic if he's listening,
10: you're groaning there, Timmy.
11: On the replay as Papley goes inside 50. Amati, hardly been seen tonight, had the arms chopped by Frampton, and he'll go back to kick his first for the night. Back to what we just saw, John, on the replay was young Oscar Steen, the ruckman, got pushed forward by Grundy, and in the process his left knee buckled. He's gone off the ground in the hands of the trainer, so it could be an ACL injury. Let's hope he's okay. In the meantime, Amati, who just has not seen the Sharon tonight, he's only had the four touches. Been one of their leading goal kickers this year, 18 goals, 9 coming into this one. He breaks the 50. He sets out from 42 and he's pushed it across the face, Jono.
10: Been a lot of runnings across the face tonight, that's for sure.
11: Four goals, 8-32 the Swans, trailing the Pies, 6-12-48.
10: Jeremy Howe to bring this ball in. Sends it out wide, finds Quainer in the back pocket. He takes on Papley. Runs it out past his defensive 50, sends it long. Big fist there by McInerney, sends it over the boundary line, and we'll see a throw in front of the broadcast here. Remember to download all the highlights, go to nrs.org.au, go to the podcast, click on the AFL match highlights, and the menu just comes down and choose whatever game you want. Good luck trying to get Peter Cardamone's games, because he lobs it up unbelievably. As the ball gets tossed in, Grundy knocks it forward, and we'll see another boundary throw in right half forward flank for the Swans. He's dominating the ruck at the moment. The hit out's 25-8 in favour of the Swans. Hits to advantage, 8-1. So they're working okay around the middle of the ground. They just cannot hit the scoreboard at the moment, the Swans.
11: It's the voice of three-time premiership superstar Chris Johnson, alongside two-time goal kicker of the year in the AFL, Jeffrey Farmer. All-star cast here tonight. Great to have you with us on the NIRS all around the country. As the ball comes down, Nick Dacos, leading ball winner on the ground again. He's tucked in on the boundary. Handballs it inside. They share around long. Back to Dacos. Bounced off his chest. He fell to his bottom. Knocked it forward for Schultz. Gee, the ball's still a bit greasy as long. Ripped off it by Melican. Now on the turnover. Jordan, Mills, paddled it out on as far as Maynard, who's met front on by McCartan. It'll be a free kick to the Swans, will it? Sounds like it with the cheers from the local faithful. They're not giving the ball back to McCartan in a hurry. So Swans can just settle it here on the broadcast wing.
10: McCartney.
11: McCartan.
10: McCartan, rather.
11: Not Paul McCartney.
10: He goes out right. Play on. Now he sends the ball long. Inside his forward 50. McDonald and Amati, they go up. Heaney's at ground level. Comes up to Papley. Has a wayward shot. It looks pretty good. It looks outstanding. The Pap, he's up and about.
11: Look at him.
10: And look at him run around. Come to me, people, he says. Come to me. The Swans, they go to 5-8-38. To the Collingwood Footy Club, 6-12-48. 10 points different here. Midway through the third term. Next voice going to hear is Jeff Farmer.
0: Well, as you just seen in the cheer squad, mate, the sign. Tom Fire, starter Papley. Can he get himself going? Can he get his team going as well? Fantastic goal. He's the energizer bunny for this team. If he's up and firing, it's amazing what this team can do when he's going. So here we go. They're slowly coming back. Like we said, it's a bit of an arm wrestle at the moment. Contest to contest. Like we said, opportunities that come, you need to make them count.
11: Three-time leading goal kicker for the D's, Jeff Farmer. And our special comments tonight. And the Swans have kicked four on the bounce. They trail by 29 points at the six-minute mark of the second. And they've got it back to 10. As they go to get clearance out of the middle here. Anderson, though, for the Pies. He's swung around 360. Spills to Allen. Sends a high one inside 50 for the Pies. It bounces out the back. And McStay, right on the line, toe pokes it through for the instant reply. 7-12-54, leading the Swans 5-8-38. And that's just painful, isn't it, Wiz?
0: Oh, it is, mate.
11: That hurts.
0: Like you said, the arm wrestle, and then you finally get your team on the scoreboard and look like you're going to make a bit of a run, and then Collingwood were able to come back. Just kept it simple. Kept it basic, played to the conditions. Just kick it forward, you know, and then you've got to compete. You've got to be in front as a forward. You've got to be able to win the ball. Lucky bounce that goes over the very top, but he was able to read that. Just a nice little gimme, cheap goal. Just a toe poke. Collingwood are on the scoreboard now after kicking, I think, nearly 10 points.
10: Back in the middle we are here for the National Indigenous Radio Service. Tim Solly alongside me with Jeff Farmer as the Pies work it out to Steele, side bottom, who then goes out wide, goes in the Elliott direction, goes over his head and goes out of bounds, and we'll see a throw in 35 metres around from the Collingwood goals. Leading possession getters at the moment, you've got Nick Blakey at 25, Nick Dacos with 20, Brady Grundy 20, Sam Wicks 17, along with Jordan DeGoey as well. So some people getting a fair bit of the ball at the moment. Rain has stopped here. Conditions are dried up a little bit. Ball gets flicked in. McStay and McDonald go at the ruck. Comes out to now McQueary. Gives it to DeGoey. DeGoey over to Josh Dacos. Picking up the ball now is Rowbottom. Hacks it forward, but it's cut off now by Frampton. And Collingwood can set their attack from half back.
11: We go back on the 45 to Howe. He spits a low flat bullet. Onto the chest to Anderson. He's a stocky operator. A big rig on the young man. He's right next to the bullseye. McStay's leading out of the goal square. He sends a high ball to the pocket. McStay will fly. Off the hands, McCartan, Melican there. And then the young man, Edwards, taken down. Swooping on it, Hayes. A hurried kick on the left. And he slides it home. Two on the trot for the Pies. 8-12-60 over the Swans. 5-8-38. Electrifying footy there from the Pies, Whiz.
0: And finally, a snap on the left foot finally goes through for the young fella. He's had three tries, and he's finally been able to reap the rewards. Wonderful pressure again. In there, it's like we said, it's just a competitive contest. You know, ball goes up. Just got to get numbers around. You got to fight. You got to scrap. It's in your forward line. The opportunity, if you do win the ball, is a shot on goal. A wonderful effort by Collingwood. You got the numbers around. Like we said, there's a contest. Comes the ground. Everyone's fighting. It's scrappy. It's ugly. Win the ball like that for a wonderful tackle. Goes back and kicks a goal.
10: Well done to the young fella. William Hayes, 188 centimetres. Just in his fifth game. Black in the middle we are. Sorry, seventh game. Heaney gets the clearance. Wobbly old left foot punt goes forward. Marty behind. Brampton picks it up. Out to Quainer. Quainer drills the ball out to Josh Dacos. He handballs it forward now. Finds Hayes. Out of DeGoey. He's gone a bit quiet this quarter. He brings the ball. Corridor. Dangerous kick. The Swans here can attack. Allen comes up with the ball at ground level. He's tackled immediately. Over by Mays. Trying to come across now is Long. He tries to pick the ball up. Goes through his hands. Can't really do it. In there as well is Lloyd. He gets it out to Warner. Geez, it's a slippery contest at the moment. No one can get their hands on the ball. And then it's going to be a free kick, I think it's going to be. Against Allen, it's going to go in Warner's favour. He dragged it in under the pack. He wasn't getting it out. So it's a Warner free kick. He can send his ball long inside his forward 50.
11: He does just that, Jono. It's a three-quarter kick, top of the square. Quainer box C. Amati affected this ball. Here's Roses. Oh, I couldn't get away from Quainer. Ball came loose and it stays in the field of play. Everyone had stopped. And now Long will just build it outside D50. McCartan flew out the back, Cunningham. And it bounces end over end out of bounds. So who's got a lift here for the Swans, Wiz, at this stage? Important stages of this game.
0: Yeah, look, well, you can see the numbers there. Blakey's been fantastic so far, but they need to keep that quarterback going off the back line. Grundy's been fantastic as well. In the midfield, he's winning plenty of ball. They just need to be able to hunt that ball when it's loose and get it in forward. You need numbers. You need to be able to mark and get the scoreboard.
10: Heaney over to Mills, and Mills kicks it forward to McDonald. He picks up the ball. He has a snap, and he kicks a goal. Clearance work there by the Swans. Heaney was involved. So was Mills. Put it to McDonald. Done an individual brilliance there. Was in the contest. Put it to the ground level. And they just snapped the goal. The Swans. They go to 6-8-44 to the Magpies. 8-12-60. Midway through this third term.
0: And John, I don't know if they heard what I was saying, brother. But
10: I think they did.
0: I'm pretty sure they did, because it's exactly that. It was that contest in the ruck. Win the ball. Get it forward. And then compete. You know, McDonald's have been fantastic. He's one of the leading goal kickers for Sydney as well down there. So, you know, he needed to be able to create, be a target down there. Ball goes to ground. He was first back onto it, and a beautiful snap as well. And that gets Sydney's ball game going. Who knows?
11: First with an eye for McDonald. And the game was a real arm wrestle. Only the three goals in the second term. And in the last 6 minutes, it's really opened up. Four goals in the last couple of minutes as Bice, a little inside out kick slider, and that finds McInerney on the chest at 48 metres out. So the game has really gone up a notch here, hasn't it, Wiz?
0: It has, mate. Obviously, I think the rain has sort of slowed down a bit now, so it's allowed, you know, a bit more better ball, a bit more better decision-making and skills. Yeah, beautiful kick there. Obviously, everyone thought it was going to be a down-the-line boundary side kick, but he was able to open up the hips and allow that kick to come back inside.
11: McInerney lets it rip. Loved it off the boots and slides it through the middle. They're out of their seats here at the SCG. Entertaining footy. And the didgeridoo, Yidaki, is absolutely flying out there in the stands. Swans hit back, 7-8-50. The Pies, 8-12-60. 10-point ball game to the favour of the Pies with 6.5 left in the third.
0: And the challenge is coming. Like we said, Sydney more than capable of being able to do what they want when they want, but have just been absolutely hand-tied by Collingwood most of the game. But now they've really flexed their muscles. They're winning the ball out of the ruck, competing, contesting again, getting it forward best they can. Opportunity here.
16: What's that?
0: Then allows him, like we said, very smart kick, takes the mark, be able to go back, kick the goal as well. So Sydney are coming.
10: McInerney got that clearance and then got the goal.
16: Contact.
10: Back in the middle we are now. It's going to come back. It's going to be a free kick.
11: 50, isn't it?
10: It's going to be 50 metres.
11: It's got to be.
10: Who would put? There's a free kick for the Swans, and
16: Stand.
10: Collingwood just played on and they're all arching, wasn't it? 50. Heaney plays on directly, gives it to the Lizard. Here's a bounce through the SCG and lowers the eyes and finds McInerney again. McInerney marks his 49 metres out. The umpires, all the players are saying it wasn't 15, but surely it was, because he's marked the ball and he's having a shot with.
0: Okay. And the thing is, mate, no one wants to play on him.
10: No.
0: That's twice he's been on his own.
10: He's had a shot from outside 50, it's gone through for a minor score. So handball over to Heaney. Heaney then had a shot and it's gone through for a minor score. So 51 plays 60 in favour of Collingwood. 9 points.
11: They would have tore the joint down, John, off to kick that goal. They've certainly found some voice here at the SCG. So 5.5 left the term as Mills goes back inside 50 for the Swans. The Nest are there. Howe got the spoil in. Side bottom and Heaney, they track it. And eventually it beats him out of bounds, right forward pocket. So Swans just found something. They've just lifted their bodies. They're just showing a little bit more here, Wiz.
0: Yeah, they're starting to flex some muscle. They're starting to get some confidence by winning football and getting the score on the board.
11: Sharon hurled back in. Grundy to the front. It's shoveled out wide by Anderson. Only as far as Papley. He dodges and weaves. His look away handball missed the target. Buller took it out of bounds. And the umpire says it was deliberate. So that'll mean Steel Sidebottom is right on the boundary line, just inside the attacking 50, and a shot on goal for Callum Mills. So this is a big moment in this game. The captain on the runway. He punches it. It starts skinny. And it stays skinny. He scrapes it through for one behind. 7 goals, 10-52 the Swans. The Pies 8-12-60. So check out here on the replay. There's definitely a rushed across the line here, Jeff Farmer. Oh no, they've almost butchered it here as Curno turns it over to Warner. And the raging ball from Bunyip has missed from point blank range. Papley, what was he thinking, Wiz?
0: Oh, well, obviously he's already thinking goal, goal, goal. The big fella tried to dribble it. Didn't come off the boot the right way. That was a score gone begging for Sydney. The pressure's on. Momentum is well and truly their way.
10: Collingwood bring the ball back in and there returns back. Papley front and square. Now it's going to be a free kick. It's going to come back. Jeez, that was an opportunity gone begging there from Papley. He almost kicked that goal.
11: 15 metres out directly in front.
10: He'd be licking his chops from there, wouldn't he? As Collingwood come outside their defensive 50. Houston swings out a wide handball. Finds Hayes. Hayes comes in board. Looks for Chris. Ball's been played on. Heaney's in there. Warner's there as well. The Swans are going in waves here. Warner kicks it forward. Roses just bolts out and gets the ball. Toe pokes it forward. A little chip and chase. Turns the ball over. Now Warner gets it back. Warner inside 50. Kicks it long to the goal front. Side bottom's there. Can't really get there. Ball see the boundary line before he can get there. It'll be a boundary throwing. 5 metres around from the Swans goal. 7-point game here at the SCG. Marnbrook game here. Sir Doug Nicholls round. Week one of Sir Doug Nicholls round.
11: They're turning it on here, Jono. Deep in attack here for the Swans. It's been all the Swans for the last 5 minutes. It's been living inside their attacking half. As it's a shallow throw in, Grundy pounces. He got it up to Cooney, who ducked into the tackle.
10: Tried to draw the free kick.
11: And there's a whistle. It's been played holding the ball. And I think that's the right decision in the end because he did go low, and that's considered prior opportunity.
0: Yeah, it's one of those ones. It's a 50-50. Could go either way. Very lucky that it was for Collingwood because there could have possibly been another goal for Sydney and they would have pretty much clawed a lot closer, and I think there's a possibility that they would be chomping at the bit with confidence and looking to go well and truly ahead.
10: Got a boundary throw in, right half forward flank for the Swans. They kick to the right of your dial. Collingwood to the left. Grundy, another tap to advantage. DeGoey picks it up though. Hacks it off the ground, kicks it forward. Long picks it up, puts it in the path of Dacos. He now tracks the ball. He goes back for a third time, tries to pick the ball up. He's met heavily, but the ball's gone forward. Jordan off the ground. Curno can't really handle the ball in the work conditions. Now comes Aquina. Aquina misses the target. Goes to Howe. Well disguised, and it goes out of bounds. And we'll see another throw in inside the forward 50. They've been pretty good in their forward 50 stoppages, the Swans.
0: Yeah, we're right across the ground, man. They've been just choking them down. They've pressurised them and forced them into some very poor skill errors.
11: So last 10 minutes, it's been in the Swans forward half for 96% of the time. It's just living down there. As the ball comes up and down, long, gets it outside D50 in the path of Schultz. Sat nicely, gave it to Dacos, who looked for Buller, but the pressure came. Now at ground level, he's ripped off it. Edwards scoops it up. Snaps around the left shoulder. It's a bouncing ball inside 50. Sheldrick tries to dribble one. It ricochets out. Warner gets out to Lionel Messi and puts it into the corner. The Swan surge up here at the SCG. 8 goals, 11.59 to the Pies, 8.12.60. It's back to a one-point ball game.
0: See, Sydney are now finally starting to flex some muscle right now. The big answer and question is, can Collingwood handle it? Can Collingwood answer? At this stage, it looks like Sydney are well and truly head and shoulders above.
10: A one-point game here, SCG. Marnbrook game, Friday night football on the National Indigenous Radio Service. Been pretty good here tonight. Warner, as you called it, Leo Messi type goal off the ground. And as you called it too, Wiz, all night, just keep the ball going forward. And that's what they've done. They need a mic up to you. They need to listen to you, Wiz, as Collingwood come away with the clearance through Cripps. Handballs it forward. He's got Elliott over to Dacos. Pulls the trigger outside 50. Goes to the goal square. Cunningham saving the mark, saving the goal. Marks it in the goal square. And you would think the Swans will slow things down from here. It's going to be a 50-metre penalty against Schultz. So this will take the Swans almost in the centre of the ground. They play on directly. Mills receives the handball. Sends a right long forward kick. Sharong with the fly to the ball. Takes a mark on the chest. Then brings it back in ball to Heaney. Heaney's marked the ball. And it's going to be a pay. Is it 15? Yes, it is. Heaney marks his ball outside 50. He'll have to kick this from about, I reckon, 52 metres, Wiz.
0: Yeah, look, he's more than capable of being able to do that, mate. He's been fantastic all season. Still getting plenty of the ball, but there we go. He's 9 goals, 1.
11: From set shots.
0: From set shots, so wonderful kick. Obviously, the distance will be the main one for him.
10: He'll certainly get the distance. There's no doubt about that. Walks on the runway. Kicks it from right on the 50-metre line. He's got the distance. And has he got the accuracy? Yes! The Swans, they go out to a five-point lead on Friday night football. 9-11-65, the Swans to Collingwood, 8-12-60. Late stages, third turn.
0: Yeah, and look, the big thing, the stat for him, he's got 21 possessions, but it's one of those ones where it seems as though he hasn't done a hell of a lot. But when the team needs him, he's always willing to be able to step up and take his game to another level. Fantastic kick. Mr. Reliable week in, week out for this football club. Sydney are now well and truly in control of this game. Can Collingwood come back? Big focus right now at this stage is right in the middle, and Brody Grundy's been fantastic. It's been a one-man show in the ruck department, and he's been winning the ball, feeding his little teammates.
16: Across the line, Sydney. So
11: back in the middle here for the NRS. All around the nation, Grundy with a free kick, gets it off to Rowbottom. They'll go back into attack again, top of the square. The fly came, Papley lurking. Well done, Maynard. But out to Quaynor, who sends a rifle ball out, but it's going to come back through the Lizard, who goes a little don't argue there on Steen. And then the handball wide was searching for Sheldrick, but it spills out of bounds. So they led by 29, the Pies. And it's been a 6-goal-2 third term here for the Swans, and they lead by 5 points.
10: Quaynor sings the ball long, and it's intercepted by McEnany. Takes the mark. He's had a really good quarter this third term. All the Swans have. He now puts the ball inside the forward 50, looking for Curnow. Can't get there. Josh Dacos handballs the ball out wide, finds the goey. He'll go long down the line. Half forward flank, coming across Edwards. Takes the mark, contested mark. It's 30 seconds to go on the clock before three-quarter time. Edwards sends the ball inside his forward 50 once again. Howe goes up with the contested ball. Comes down the ground level, goes over Jordan. Trying to pick up the ball at goey. Hacked forward now by Jordan. Trying to pick it up now. It's going to be a free kick. It's going to come in McEnany's direction. He'll be lining up for goal two of this quarter. He's literally 25 metres out on a real tight angle. He went lower and harder than Quainer.
0: He certainly did, mate. Obviously, a vital shot on goal here as well. 8 seconds left to go. Sydney's had all the play, been fantastic. Yep. Outnumbered, outpressured Collingwood, especially in this third quarter.
10: 10 metres out. And we should wonder if he's going to go the drop punt or around the body, as most people do. There's the siren for three-quarter time. He can put this lead out a little bit more. We're out to 11 points. He's kicked one goal so far. He's had 9 contested possessions. In he comes. Listen to the roar if he kicks this. Puts it on the boot, stays left, goes through for a minor score. So, finishing up three-quarter time here. 9-12-66 to 8-12-60. A 6-point lead here at the moment to... A 5-point lead, rather.
11: Six.
10: This thing hasn't updated here, what I'm looking at. Anyway, 6-point advantage to the Swans. They've been pretty good. Before we go to a break, we'll go around the grounds with Tim. We've got another game going on up in Darwin. And it looks like the Suns have got complete control over this one.
11: Yeah, they're doing really well, Jono. 11 goals, 369 over Yata Pulti. Port Adelaide Power, their 6 goals, 642. Leading ball winners in that one, Jono and Wiz. Johnny Noble again, he's got 19 touches, 387 metres gained in that one. He's also kicked a goal, so he's not only doing damage from the halfback flank, but he's kicking goals as well. Nowhere Anderson's got 19, Miller's got 17. For Port Adelaide, Darcy Byrne-Jones, he's got 16. Zach Butters has got 15. And the goal kickers, leading goal kickers on the ground. Big Ned Moyle for the Suns. The big Ruckman's got 2 goals. And also the big man Ewan McKinlay for the Power has got 2 as well. So Gold Coast Suns leading that one. And heading towards three-quarter time there, Jono. So 69 plays, 42. That's a 27-point lead for the Suns.
10: So they've got things under control up there. What did you think of that quarter, Wiz? You were saying a couple of things, and once the Swans went and done it, they look good.
0: Yeah, exactly, brother. Look, the big thing out of this, and we said it before the game, as in with the Ruckman, obviously Darcy Cameron not being in there, you'd expect someone like a Brody Grundy to really have his eyes light up, because this is his big chance, his big opportunity to be able to shine and take the game by the scruff of the neck and dominate. Bit of an arm wrestle for that first half, mate, but the third quarter just goes to show in the end he really did flex his muscle, and he's been fantastic. 29 hit-outs, and obviously have fed his midfielders, which then they've been able to transfer the ball forward. And it hasn't been pretty at times, but the main thing is you've just got to fight. Get the ball forward, put the pressure on the opposition, you know, win the ball, whether it's in the air, on the ground, and then just fight. And then the opportunities will come, like I said, as a forward. If you're willing to put the pressure on, you're willing to fight and compete, there's an opportunity for a shot on goal. And that's what happened. Sydney's just turned it on the scoreboard, mate. It's just been fantastic. They're a wonderful team. We always knew that they were going to come back and answer the challenge. The big question, like we said, is whether or not Collingwood were going to be able to withstand it and come again and compete again. The answer will come in this last quarter.
10: Voice of Jeff Farmer, the Wiz. Was a handy little customer down in the forward pocket in his day at Melbourne and the Fremantle Football Club. And alongside him, we've got Tim Solly. And my name is Chris Johnson.
0: And the one and only.
10: 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The Chris Johnson, as they call it.
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17: Well, yeah, that there too. Depending on who you owe money to.
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0: week one of the Mangrook game here between the Sydney Swans and Collingwood. It's been Collingwood most of the night. Collingwood led by 22 points at quarter time, 21 points at half time, and the Swans have just nudged their nose ahead, and they lead by 6 points here at the SCG on Friday Night Football with the National Indigenous Radio Service. Some big numbers here. Grundy doing well, as you spoke about before, but some of the possession getters here at the moment across both has been all the Swans. 27 to Blakey, 23 to Grundy and Dacos, 22 to Heaney. The Goey's got 21 and 19 to McInerney. Mills got 18 and 17 to Wicks, Warner and Quaino, as well as McCart as well. So,
1: now, Wiz, you and I are in pretty good shape. We're doing okay for ourselves at our age, but a lot of people are wondering why Chris Johnson's in such good nick. Well, I'll tell you what, he got the old Zambrero delivered earlier tonight. The grilled chicken, black beans, guacamole, jalapenos, if you don't mind, and a little bit of chipotle mild on there as well. So if you want a rig, a chiseled rig like Chris Johnson, that's the kind of diet you need to be on, Wiz.
2: Yeah, well, I was actually there when he actually had the Uber driver rock up. So yes. He was trying to hide that brown paper bag and the food that he had.
1: Righto, let's get this final term underaway. Inside 50 early for the Swans. Can they pounce here? McInerney again, who was huge in that third term, but he's tackled by Josh Dacos. We'll have a ball up.
0: You know what the food's like here at these grounds? They're just the pies and the sausage rolls. Yeah. And, you know, done with that stuff.
1: Yeah, so we get the Sheeran back up and down. Grundy. And then DeGoey. He just tunnels one end over end. Edwards in a street fight there with Long. His handball ricocheted off Schultz, who then dropped it in the tackle. He wanted the boundary. Professionally done in the end in front of the interchange gates. Broadcast wing. The Pies 60, trailing the Swans 66. It was a 6-2 third term that set it up here for the Swans, and they lead by 6 points.
0: Ball gets thrown in. Grundy front spot, taps it forward and then sends it back out of bounds. Nearly lost him over in the first row. It's a pretty big performance coming up against your ex-team and putting a good game together. It's not an easy task to do. As the ball gets thrown back in, Grundy's got front spot again. He's up against McStay, comes down to Schultz, who gets a big wolf. A big kick forward, big wolf. Big wolf.
1: That's the noise it makes, Johnny, when it hits the boot.
0: Big wolf, and then the mark intercepted. And they can just control the ball here at the moment, but Blakey, a wayward kick, tries to get to Mills, can't find him, and then picked up by Bryce. Bryce, and there's going to be a free kick right half back.
1: That's the noise it made off your boot when you kicked goal of the year, Wiz. Big boof.
2: Well, the one thing we used to do, we always played Carlton, mate, was when Ange Christou got the ball. That's where you heard the big wolf.
1: That was the wolf as Maynard spilt the cherries and then came down. Warner. Ripped off it by Maynard
0: out of bounds. I played local football when I finished up, and he played for Craigieburn, and I played Avondale Heights.
1: Who's this, sorry?
0: Ange Christou.
1: Christou,
0: he kicked the ball from full back to centre half forward.
1: Spiral.
0: He had like this massive wind behind, done a massive torpedo, and all the ground, everyone at the ground, just even the players, us players playing against him, every time he kicked it, we'd go woof.
1: So ball back in to go at the front. He's going to get a free kick here. He had 11 touches in the first quarter. Went a bit quiet after that. He gets a little drive by here from Quaynor, who spears one down the line. Numbers with the Swans. McCartan did well. Gave it the double fist and out of bounds. Broadcast wing. Swans by 6 points. Early stages of this final term. Got the great Chris Johnson here alongside Jeff Farmer.
0: 6 points in favour of the Swans. They struggled there. Haven't led till midway through or back end of that third term. Grundy tries to get up the ball. Gives it up now to Bryce. Bryce is going now. We're tackled by Josh Dacos. Nick, rather. Don't know when we'll have a ball up just in front of the broadcast here. Grundy up against Mustay. Comes down to Heaney. He now handballs it forward. Finds Bryce. Bryce now kicks it forward off his left. Goes towards Amadi, can't get there. He's been held, you're saying. Comes down to Frampton and over a little whack there. I think my Kurno got that man in Maynard. Just a little chin, I think it was.
1: A little love tap here. The second
0: here. He came across and a little bit of an elbow, just a clumsy type. He's one to a little bit of extra to go on with it. So it's going to be a Collingwood free kick. And the worry

0: out there, Wiz?
1: Oh, look, I don't know when the Oscars are on, mate, but I think he might have sewn it up with a nominee there.
2: Yeah. There's definitely an award in that one, Wiz, as it goes down. McStay off the deck. Just inches it forward. Oh, Elliot had to be clean, couldn't. And now McInerney on the scene again. McCartan on hands and knees as always. Snout over it was Edwards. He's held up by Long, and McCreary will have a toss up just inside the centre square.
3: Brady!
1: It's just that ugly brand of footy again. Just push it.
2: Scrappy, isn't it?
1: Exactly.
2: Grundy takes it with both hands. McStay held him up. DeGoey, slippery handball to Chris. He'll want his left here from 55. It's a long rangy ball. Melican dropped it. Did well, Edwards, in game four. Got out to McCartan, who somehow got boot to ball. Inched it forward. It went outside the 50, so it'll be last disposal. Lasso back in.
3: Stand.
0: Collingwood have the ball outside their 50 here. Lots of options. Steele has the ball. Plays on. Sends it to the teeth of goals. They all form. Big pack flies. Trying to bring it down was Long. Trying to come through now. I think it might have been Steele. Can't get there. And we'll go through for a minor score. So 61 plays 60. 5-point advantage to the Swans.
2: Grundy arches the back. A long driving kick. Big one-on-one. Quaynor flew. Billy Cootie hardly had a kick tonight. Got it forward for Curnow. And now Frampton does well. Got it to Quaynor. Cootie.
0: He's had some tackles. He's had some tackles.
2: I punished him. And he showed me, Jono. So Billy Cootie couldn't get a kick in a street fight tonight, but he laid a big tackle at the prime moment. Sends it in towards Amati. Frampton on his knees. Warner lurks, snaps around the body, and misses to the near side. Oh, I should have got that one, Chatty Warner. 9-13-67, the Swans. The Pies, 8-13-61.
0: Get a feel, Wiz. They're just motoring along, aren't they? Once they get it full to centre, they're okay, the Swans.
1: Exactly, mate. They're finally starting to play with that fierce competitive nature, you know. Flex their muscle.
0: Comes out of the stoppage here. Over to Blakey. Tracks the ball well. Handballs it forward. Now Grundy tries to grab the ball and kick, and he's almost missed everything and just got his boot to it. It's come back into the half-forward flank for Collingwood. Edwards, he's been good tonight. Gives it to the Lizard. Lizard now over to Jordan, then over to McInerney. McInerney sweeps a handball forward to space. Coming through that man in...
2: My man, Cootie.
0: Cootie. He's tackled well. He had to make that contest, and we'll see a ball up 35 metres in front of the Swans goal.
2: It doesn't have to be your day, Wiz, but it can definitely be your moment.
1: Oh, exactly, mate. One thing is he holds the ball in their forward line.
2: Ed Allen goes wide. Roan Steele. Spitting little ball went through the hands of Hayes. Melican doubles back. Treads the boundary. He handballed into the hands there of Steele, and it's out of bounds on the outer wing. So 5 minutes into this final term. It's been a real arm wrestle in this final quarter. Both sides yet to score a major. The game was set up early by the Pies. They kicked five in the first quarter. They've only kicked three since. And the Swans lead here by 6 points.
0: Ball will get tossed in. Grundy gets it forward. Steele picks it up, kicks it forward as well. Collingwood's forward line now. Picked up by Mills. Little chisel kick goes forward, finds McInerney. So what's he going to do here? He's had an outstanding third turn. He's going to square this ball up. He'll find Wicks. Wicks plays onto the Lizard straight away. Booming left foot inside his forward 50. Amani comes up. Can't take it on the first by. Warner front and square. Has a snap at goal. Has it got the... No, it hasn't. Gone left. Gone across the face of goal. Hello, Ron. And gone through for a minor score. Swans 9-14-68. To Collingwood 8-13-61. Early stage of this last term.
2: Amani had to stick that mark, didn't he, was it?
1: Yeah, he did, mate. He was on the perfect lead, perfect opportunity, being able to get the ball in his hands. They had a bit of a quiet night, so the big fella won a lift.
2: It's the voice of three-time leading goal kicker for the Demons, Jeff Farmer. As Grundy goes again, he's lifting in this final half. As McInerney was coat hanging. Had his head clean ripped off by Crisp. And he'll take the free kick on the attacking point of the square. Middle goes wide to the Lizard. Why not? Leading ball winner on the ground. Wants his left boot as always. Twisting. Got himself into a pickle. And he's taken down by McCreary holding the ball.
1: He zigged and zagged one too many times, mate. He confused himself, the Lizard.
2: He's hurt his shoulder, has he?
0: Yeah, I think so. But
2: doesn't have shoulders.
0: He doesn't have shoulders. You're right. So, the query free kick. He'll kick it down the line. Looking for him to stay at the back. Elliott. Elliott chips it forward. He finds his teammate and tries to kick it forward in West to the top of the square, coming up nicely. Swan's defence really getting back in numbers. Comes over to Jordan. Jordan now swings it wide. Over to Rowbottom. He's got Rosas on a lead coming up at him. He uses him. Centre wing, out of side. The Swans. Plays on directly. This is where the kick's broken down for the Swans tonight. Goes up the half four. Oh, how. Floated across the back and took a beautiful mark, as we know he can. And he'll set the Pies up. He'll come corridor.
2: It's a scrappy ball. It bounces past everyone. Gets its way through to Elliott. Up to Anderson. Handballs over to Grass. Will it sit for Hayes? Deep in the pocket. Gives it to Nick Dacos. A left foot ball's a high 9-iron. It's out wide. It might have been taken on the last line. It has. Well done, Wicks. Immediately fans it across the defensive goal face to Mills.
0: Mills lowers his eyes. Finds Bice. Bice now. Left half back. 7-point advantage to the Swans midway through this second term. Been called to play on, so he's going to kick over the man of the mark, go long down the line. On the option there was Lloyd. Gives a contest and brings the ball to ground and goes out of bounds. It's been a cracking start by Collingwood. They kicked the first 5 goals of the first term, and then the Swans have slowly crept their way back, and now they're 7 points in front midway through this last term. Ball gets thrown in. Grundy goes to ground. Rowbottom comes through. He's tackled by McQuarrie, going nowhere. Ball will be balled up again. Centre wing in front of the broadcast here of the National Indigenous Broadcast. Remember, you can download all the highlights. Just go to nrs.org.au, drop on the podcast, all the AFL matches will come down, and just download away.
2: Maynard has it at half back. Little fanning kick wide for Steele Sidebottom. He's got acres of space. He stops and just starts walking. He's got that much time. He just drives it eventually on the right boot down the line. Schultz brought it to the front. The guy went for the fend off, and he caught Rowbottom high under the chin. It's a free kick to the Swans right on defensive 50. Just under 12 minutes left in this one. Swans lead by 7 as Rowbottom launches one out to the broadcast wing. Curnow the target. Ball spilled to the front. It's all Pies. Sidebottom shakes off the tag of Lloyd. And then well done, Pies. Got it back towards Lloyd, who's taken down. Rowbottom ensures it's seen out of bounds.
0: Yeah, the feel is that someone's going to land a knockout punch in a minute, because it's just going between the arcs.
1: Exactly. It's just a real scrappy, but that's the thing. It's a real competitive arm wrestle. You know, obviously the ruck, Grundy's been fantastic so far, but they've got to capitalise on his dominance.
0: He taps it down, tries to hit Jordan, misses him. Comes out to now Schultz. Over to the goalie, back to Schultz. Schultz goes around one, goes around another. He's tackled his leg. It's going to be a free kick, you would think. It is. It's against Mullinkin. So Schultz got the runner outside in Josh Dacos. He takes the ball, launches the ball inside the forward 50. Nick comes up, can't take the ball. Comes to Grundy. He's doing everything at the moment. Front and square and everything. Coming through now is the Pies. Sheldrick, he's tackled as he's kicked it. Maynard picks the ball up, hacks the ball forward. A low, grubby kick coming out. Wicks turned the ball over. Quick little shot by Steele. Just going to get there. It is. Steele measured it well. Will Steele. He's kicked his first for the night. And he brings this margin back to 1 point. Collingwood 9-13-67. The Swans 9-14-68. Midway through this last term.
1: Wonderful goal there, Jono. You can just see the two plays at quick succession for Collingwood. You had one where they overused the ball. They messed around. Just under pressure. You've just got to keep it simple. You just see the classic example there of just winning the ball, getting it forward. And a beautiful kick.
0: Basic football,
1: brother. You know, it's one of those ones where you sort of got to measure up straight away, you know. Can we use this hand pass, or are we going to overuse it? Do we just keep it simple? Just get it in, back our players to win the ball, get it forward, and just scrap out a goal, you know. Fantastic play. The game is almost back on level terms again.
2: The all-important first goal of this final term to the Pies. Are back to a point. And the Pies will get the clearance, but only as far as McInerney. Releases Blakey off the back of the square. Little tap out from Warner was clever. Got it to Bice. A left foot laser beam inside. Curno flies. It comes back to Curno. Went the don't argue on Degoe. Dropped the ball. And he's hurt his shoulder in the process, has he, Jono?
0: I think it might be his wrist finger. Or his thumb or something.
2: Might have got to put a finger out in the process. So Swans by points. 10.5 left in this final term.
0: He launched himself at it there, Curno. Just couldn't get both mitts up. They only got one. As Frampton relieves a bit of pressure, kicks it out of his defensive 50 to centre wing. Big spoil now. Comes down the side bottom. And over to Long. Ben Long. Ned Long, rather. Ben Long plays for Gold Coast.
2: He does.
4: Don't worry, brother. I knew what you mean.
2: Got all the brothers on your mind, John.
0: Oh, exactly. We have. Anyway, out of bounds. It's a throw in. Around 80 metres from the Collingwood goals.
2: Just on that game, Jono. Yeah. Suns are leading by 41 points up in Darwin.
0: So that'll be number 8 on the trot. How many games they won up there?
2: That'll be their 10th win on the trot.
0: Yeah. Wow.
2: So they started going up there in 2022. If they win tonight, it'll be 10 in a row. Their average minute winning margin, 39 points. So they love it up in the top end as Allen sockers inside 50 for the Pies. Well done, Melican. He handballs up. They've got the numbers here. McInerney been huge in this second half. That's a neat ball, finds Cootie.
0: Cootie.
2: You beauty. Little Cootie. And that's not a beauty kick. It's cut off by Howe. And as far as Cunningham, he almost just fell on the pill. And now Quaynor paddles it forward. Nice little shepherd to Goey. And then Quaynor goes back for another bite. It's mopped up by Hayes. Oh, Allen, touch of the fumbles at the crucial moment. Now Cunningham had it stripped. And then Sheldrick on his non-preferred around the body. Bouncing ball. And it'll be last disposal. Free kick to the Pies on the outer wing.
0: They'll go to steal. The last goal kicker, or the only goal kicker of this quarter. Eve squares it up, finds Howe. He's had some big moments in this last term as well. You want to take on the short option, so kicks over the mark and kicks it long down the line. Cunningham tracks the ball. Oh, he's dragged it in. He could be pinned here. Josh Dacos, sits over him. I said no prior opportunity. I'll ball this one up.
2: Looks tight out there, Cunningham.
0: He does. 45 metres out from the Swans' goal. Ball goes up. McDonald gets it out to space. Nick picks it up. Your handball straight out of bounds. It should be a lasso. No, he was tackled. And we'll see a boundary throwing 70 metres around on the outer side of the Swans' goal. The Collingwood's goal. 1.68 plays 67 here. Fourth turn. Ball gets flicked in. McDonald and Long, they go at it. Long gets rid of him. Nearly gets it at the back. Houston's there, haven't seen a lot of him. Long picks it up. He has a shot and goal. Goes left, goes in for a minor score.
2: All tied up.
0: It is. 68 plays. 68.
2: All tied up, John. That's what I said. 8.5 left in this one. Who's the match winner from here, Jeff Farmer? Like, who stands up in this moment?
1: Yeah, well, look, I think Nick Blakey's been fantastic. So they need him to continue doing what he's doing because he's their quarterback. So if he can get a hold of that ball, drive it in forward, there's a possibility of a few boys to be able to get in. You know, Heaney, more than capable. Papley's another one. You know, but Collingwood just need to fight. They need to scrap. Hold on. Try and get the ball forward in their forward half.
2: Melican gave it to McDonald. He's tackled down. Nice little bump there from Edwards. Bought some time, and it's out of bounds. Broadcast wing. Just on the leading ball winners. Blakey's had 35. He's kicked a major as well. Grundy, 29 and a major. And then Jordan Degoe, he's got 28 for the Pies. So they're the leading ball winners on the ground. Heaney's off the park, on the bench at the moment, having a spell. So Sharon Hill back in. Long in the ruck now. Young Oscar Steen went down with a knee injury early on tonight. Let's hope he's okay. McInerney found that man Blakey. Possession 36. Warner off the deck. Inches it forward. It's cut off McCreary. Got it out towards Parker. Off a step. Up inside 50. Edwards spilt the mark. Well, this invites the heat. And then Chris. Oh, not his finest moment there, Edwards. He dropped the mark. And then he gave away the free kick on Chris. And it'll be a shot on goal from 45.
5: Nick.
2: Check it out on the replay. just got butterfingers and then tried to make amends.
0: He's been pretty good all night, though.
2: It looks he has been good.
1: He's been very, very reliable. Obviously, it's a mark that he should have taken. Tried to do the right thing by being able to put pressure on, but realised the ball was tapped out of his hands. Continued on with the tackle.
2: So crisp. You know he's a match winner. From directly in front. It's going right. And it goes to the wrong side of the goalpost through for a minor. But that'll put the Pies in front. 9-15-69 against the Swans. 9-14-68. We've got a heart stopper here in Sir Doug Nicholls' round.
0: The Lizard brings the ball in. He has one. He has two bounces. Runs it out to 45 metres from his goal line. Sends it long to McDonald. Takes it on the third bite. He's trying to claim the mark. Umpire said no. Brampton had a touch to it, so we'll see a ball up. Right on the Sir Doug Nicholls logo here. Centre wing. Grundy takes it out of the ruck. Kicks it forward. Lloyd picks it up. Umpire, you heard him through the mic. No 15. Gives it over to Wicks. Sends it forward in the Curnow direction. Frampton can't take the mark. Powell now has it. Then he kicks around the corner and kicks it out of bounds on the full. And it'll be a free kick. And it'll go to Jake Lloyd. Jake Lloyd will take his free kick. We'll need to move it fast because they're currently getting numbers back already. So Nick Dacos just holding them up. Lloyd sends it long. Curnow's there. So he's... Grundy can't get it. Curnow there. Ball comes to him. He's tackled straight away. Gets a boot to it. Roses, quick little snap. Hits the point post. It'll be out of bounds. And we'll see a throw in. Tied up on the point post in the Sydney forward line.
2: That's a name we haven't called much tonight. Expect to see Malcolm Roses sweep through at this stoppage. The little Indigenous superstar in Sir Doug Nicholls' round. Could he light him up? It'll be Grundy in the ruck here versus Ned Long. It's a shallow throw in. Grundy left it behind. Coming through Sheldrick, knocked it out. McDonald over his head. Wow! Logan McDonald gave it the scissor kick. He kicks his second for the night, and the Swans are back in front. 10-14-74. The Pies 9-15-69. Massive moment, Jeff Farmer.
1: It was there, mate, and it all comes back to Brody Grundy. Ruck contest, mate, he wins it. It's hard for an opposition player that doesn't play ruck to try and combat that. You know, he was able to win that ball, bring it and make it dangerous as well. Right in the goal square, pretty much, falling at the feet. Very lucky, but in the end, McDonald in the right place, right time, straight over his shoulder. Beautiful goal. Sydney back in front again.
0: He summed it up pretty well, McDonald, didn't he? He knew that if he was going to go left or right, he was going to get tackled. So he just had to go, as Tim called it, great scissor kick. Back in the middle we are. Collingwood get the clearance out through Dacos. He then comes out through Long. Dacos goes back onto the ball. The Nick Riley. He gets out to steel bottom. He has a shot from outside 50. Wicks is there. He'll mark the ball and he'll play on directly and send the ball outside his defensive 50. Looks slow. Finds Sarong. Sarong kicks at the centre wing now. Coming up now, Grundy. He's had an outstanding game. He goes forward and finds a teammate in Rosa. Overkicks it. And Quainer marks the ball. And they'll turn this one over. And Collingwood will attack.
2: Might be coming back the other way. That's a sloppy kick. Oh, Jordan went low and hard. Got collected high. And pushed off at Parker. Now on the turnover. Nice look at this one. Sheldrick. Left foot ball up to the 50. Kuno! Good one-on-one. He's hurt here. He's slow to get to his feet, Charlie. But he bounces back up now, and then he massages one. It waits in the air. Roses. He heard the noise coming from Quainor, and he's dropped the mark off his shoulder and out of bounds. Right forward pocket for the Swans. 10-14-74, Sydney. Leading Collingwood 9-15-69. It's the Swans by five.
0: Just over 5 minutes of play. Last quarter. Swans have just got their nose in front. Ball gets tossed in. Grundy tries to take it out of the ruck again against McStay. It's going to be called for holding the ball. It's going to be a free kick. It's going to go to McStay. Yeah. He thought it was going to go to Grundy at one point there.
2: Grundy thought it was his.
1: Yeah, very lucky. Very, very lucky.
0: So Heaney pacing up and down the interchange. He's been on the bench for 10 minutes now. They've got to get him on the ground somehow. As the replay screen just goes up to Nick Cox. And he's just got his head in his hands, just wondering how can we get
2: He's got to get
1: Heaney
2: back on.
1: Especially Heaney back on to begin
2: the best
1: with.
2: Best player. He's got to be on the ground. And now they're cheering because they all understand on the sidelines. They want their superstar back on the park. He's the one that can win the game. They lead by five as Grundy goes to the front to Warner. Now Anderson for the Pies. Just jams the one down the line. That's a nice ball. It bounces end over end. Milliken off his laces. Tucked in on the boundary line. McCreary. His handball was wayward. And now Sarong did well to Cunningham. That's nice. Not sure it was the intended target, but worked out to Warner. He burns away. A right football's nice to Roses. He's still 53 out. Wheels in on the left. Sends it into the pocket. Curnow flies. Front centre, Papley! Huge goal for the boy from Bunyip.
1: The fire starter.
2: The fire starter kicks his second. And the Swans lead by 11 here at the SCG in Sir Doug Nicholls round.
1: Has the match winner spoken? That's the big question. Fantastic drop of the ball. Beautiful crumb and a wonderful snap to finish it off. Moves them out to 11-point buffer right now. Is that the end for Collingwood or can they mount another charge? All comes out of the middle where they've been struggling since they lost their main ruckman. Grundy's been fantastic. He's been hard to beat.
3: Let's go, set up. Set back.
0: Perfect kick by Roses, though. Just to the top of the square. Forced Collingwood to defend. And Papley, outstanding. He's kicked his second goal for the night.
3: Right. Here we go.
0: It's 11 points in favour of the Swans. Just under 4 minutes to go. Heaney gets out to McInerney. He's tackled. He's going to be holding the ball. No, umpire said play on. He goes again. Gets it out to Warner. Warner now chips it out. He finds now Papley. Coming through was Houston with the spoil. He's now tackled there by the Lizard. And we'll see a ball up. True center forward for the Swans. 11-point game. Just over 3.5 minutes to go. McInerney gets the clearance. Out to Roses now. He then dishes the ball off to Sarong. He goes one way, goes the other, chips it in forward. Amani comes up, can't take the mark. McInerney around, handballs it out wide. Road bottom, tries to get it to Lloyd, can't do so. Side bottom's there, handballs it back to Howe. Howe then squares the ball up and swishes it and finds Josh Dacos, and he can relieve Collingwood out of this defensive pressure.
2: Do they hang on from here, Wizard, the Swans?
1: Yeah, you would think so, mate. They've been fantastic in this second half. They flex their muscles. They've done what they've needed to do to get themselves back into the game.
2: They lead by 11. McCartan at halfback. Blakey's been enormous. 38 touches over 900 metres gained. Heaney with fresh legs. Hibbles backwards to Lloyd, who squirts it forward. He's got the Lizard again. And he just keeps racking him up. He's in a rich vein of form as he goes laterally to Milliken. Milliken squirts it down the line, and he's got Sarong. They're in control of this game, the Swans, as he massages one of the 50 to Grundy, who puts his hand up and points goalward, Jono.
0: What's he going to go? The barrel whiz?
1: I think there might be a cyclone there.
2: He's sucking in the big ones. It's been a big night for Big Brody. 32 touches, already kicked the major. This would be just beyond it with these tired legs. So he gets out the 8-iron, pops it up. Amati couldn't bring it down. Roses got it out towards Rowbottom. Now Papley again, don't tell me. Bouncing ball, misses to the right.
1: The eyes lit up there.
2: Would have been the full stop on the night for the Swans, but they're still into the Pies. They trail by 12.
0: Howe sends the ball out. Lloyd spoils the ball. Gets it out to Warner. Chad Warner tracks the ball well. Can't get a handle on it. Grips is there. So is Anderson, gives it over to DeGoey. He wants to come corridor. He's got Anderson there again if he wants him. He does. Anderson now puts it out to the fat side. Elliott's got Mills beaten and Elliott takes the mark. The reply by Collingwood. You need to get up and have a quick shot and get the clearance straight away if they are to win this game. So he's about 25 metres out on a tight angle. He's going to go across the body. The clock is still going. He plays on, kicks it on his body and he kicks it there and it's home. So the Pies, they've kicked a goal this quarter. 10-15-75 for the Swans, 11-15-81. Only a minute and 13 seconds to go in this last term. They're going to have to get the clearance pretty quick here, Wiz.
1: Yeah, and that's one thing they haven't been able to do all night, mate, is to stop Brody Grundy's dominance. But there is every possible chance, mate, with a minute and 13 to go, 6 points, could we see a draw?
0: Oh.
1: Who knows?
2: It's a possibility. They came out of the gates hard, Collingwood. They kicked 5 goals in the first term. At one stage, they led by 29. And then the Swans, they had a 6-goal-2 third term. They led at three-quarter time, the Swans, by 6. It got out to 11 points moments ago, and now it's back to 6. So McInerney, this is a nice centre clearance to win. He finds Lloyd wide, who nurses one over the top. And he's got Jimmy Jordan tucked in on the boundary. Under a minute now. He treads the boundary. He sends a drop punt inside 50. Oh, Marty couldn't stick it. At the front there was Parker, and he's tackled by Roses. We'll have a toss-up right forward pocket for the Swans.
0: 45 seconds to go. Can the Pies take it from one end to the other? Grundy gets it. Gets it out to Heaney. Heaney goes another way. He's tackled straight away. Here go the Pies. They're going to have to go all out here. So Nick Dacos goes for the barrel down the middle of the ground, but McInerney takes the mark. And he should be able to go backwards. No, but he wants to go forwards. Sends it long side, inside the forward 50. Goes over the head of Heaney. Fingers on it. Goes out of bounds. And we'll see a throw in. 25 metres around from the Swans goal. With just under 26 seconds to go. You would think here, Wiz, Collingwood have got to get this ball out and not get the Swans to touch this ball.
1: Definitely no turnovers. They need to win this ball and they need to get it down the other end very quick.
0: Ball comes in. Josh Dacos sends it down the middle as well. Comes out the back. Houston, he's tackled straight away. It's going to be holding the ball. Road bottom. Game-saving tackle as we count down. It's going to be a glorious victory here to the Swans. 6 points. They were down by 22 points at quarter time. 21 by half time. And there it is. The Swans, they go out and win this game by 6 points. Some magnificent performances, but the Swans are winners.

0: Mick Palmer, your thoughts on the game?
1: Yeah, look, we actually thought Collingwood did everything right, especially in the first half, to be in front and possibly, you know, continue that pressure and, you know, walk away with a wonderful win. But Sydney had different answers for that, and they came out all guns blazing. That man there, Grundy, was superb. When they needed someone to stand up, when they needed someone to win the ball and direct, nothing better than the ruckman being able to set the standard. Won plenty of the hit-outs, fed his midfielders all night. Obviously, Rock was able to get a couple of goals, set up a couple of goals himself as well. But Blakey was fantastic off the halfback line. Don't know if the Collingwood boys have a fear of reptiles, but the lizard man was fantastic.
0: Courtesy of Channel 7, we'll go down the ground. Abby Holmes with Isaac Heaney.
2: And then, yeah, we couldn't really wrestle it back as well as we'd like, and anybody cracked in real hard. So it was nice to turn it around, and I mean, you take those wins, as they're a very good side, and they had a few downs, so credit to them, they were bloody good. So, yeah.
3: You got stuck on the bench for 10 minutes in that last quarter as well when the game was in the balance. Was that a little bit frustrating, or are you pretty cool, calm, Blake?
2: I normally get pretty frustrated, but I'm like, a few deep breaths and work on that to make sure it doesn't affect me when I go back on. But now the boys are getting it done. Gussie was getting it done in there. We've got some really good role players, and everyone's playing their role. I mean, if you need to score, you score. If not, then our defence is a bit scratchy early, and then we really ramped it up, so it was good.
3: James Rowbottom, game 150, and a tackle in the dying moment.
2: Oh, it would have been nice if he took that mark here and had a shot at goal, would have gone off. But he epitomises what the Bloods are, and that's just absolutely scrapping, and gives it 110% every time. And 150 is a fair fee, so I'm sure there'll be another 150 to come.
3: Speaking about a fair fee, I mean, that third quarter, just, I guess, the service that your mids get from Brody Grundy, he is unbelievable.
2: He's incredible. I mean, he does everything. He's an extra mid in there, puts it on a silver platter. You just got to get to the right spot and do your work early, and he'll just put it there for you. So his connection is unbelievable, and we're pretty lucky to have him.
3: Well done, Gonzo, set this up.
2: Thank you.
4: 31 positions.
0: Well, that was Abby Holmes with Isaac Heaney after the game. We spoke about it. He was on the bench for 10 minutes there, Wiz. They needed to get him on the ground, didn't they?
1: Yeah, exactly. Obviously, he said he's pretty cool, calm and collective about it. But your match winner and a game changer on the bench, obviously we were able to get him on at the crucial time when they needed him. But just a fantastic, well-rounded effort by everyone. Like we said, Sydney were way below their best in the first half. Just an arm wrestle right the way through. They were able to nail a couple of goals in quick succession there in the third quarter, got the lead. You know, like we said, full credit to Collingwood. They were down on a lot of experienced players coming into the game, but fought it all the way out to the very end. Very unlucky not to walk away with a draw, not a win, but Sydney just shows when they're not playing their great or best football, they're still able to get away and win those games, you know. So full credit to them. That's six wins on the trot now for Sydney.
0: We'll head downstairs because there's a medal to be presented
4: over the Collingwood Magpies. You know, scintillating performance. Before we call up the winning captain, I'd like to welcome the living legend that is Michael O'Loughlin to come forward and present the Goods O'Loughlin medal to the best player on ground. Contribution of both greats Adam Goods and Michael O'Loughlin. And the winner of the Goods O'Loughlin medal tonight is the big fella number four for the Sydney Swans, Brody Grundy.
0: Well, there you go, Brody Grundy is the winner of the Michael O'Loughlin and Adam Goods medal. Outstanding performance by him tonight. He was certainly up there in the player rankings, that's for sure. He was 162 points. He had 34 disposals. Yep. A lot of his tap outs are outstanding as well.
5: 47 hit outs, John.
0: Yeah, outstanding. And all to advantage as well. We'll just go around the grounds, Tim. There's another game going on as well. So
5: yep, big game happening up in Darwin, Jono, at TIO Stadium up there on Larrakia country. The Suns 14-6-90 over Yatapulti. That's Port Adelaide Power. They're 7-8-50. So 40-point lead there to the Suns. They've just started the final term up there. Leading ball winners on the ground at the moment. Jono, Noah Anderson's got 28. So is John Noble. He's got a goal as well, Johnny Noble. 591 metres gained again, so he is in a rich vein of form. Darcy Byrne-Jones, the leading ball winner for the Power with 23. Goal kickers there. Ned Moyle, the big ruckman for the Suns, has got three majors along with 10 hit-outs. Jed Walter's got a couple as well for the Suns. And Ewan McKinlay is the double goal kicker there for the Power. He's got two. So the Suns leading there by 40 points up in Darwin, Jono.
0: Excellent. Timmy, good to have you on board tonight.
5: Well,
0: we're going to take our breath, and on the other side of the break, we're going to bring you the rest of the round and what else is coming up for Sir Doug Nicholls' round in week one. You've been listening to the AFL Indigenous Broadcast, which goes right across Australia.
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5: Tambo was a bit sloppy there. Set up Parker. The tackle was from Blakey. It'll be rewarded by the umpire. So the Lizard wheels and goes here. Look at him. Slithering away. He sends it towards goal. And he slots it. And he shows his pythons to the crowd whiz. And there's not much python to it. They're little spaghetti sticks, those arms. But he's got his first.
13: They go up. Heaney's at ground level. Comes up to Papley. Has a wayward shot. It looks pretty good. It looks outstanding. The Pat, he's up and about.
5: Look at him.
13: And look at him run around.
5: Spills to Allen. Sends a high one inside 50 for the Pies. It bounces out the back. And McStay right on the line. Toe pokes it through for the instant reply. And the young man Edwards taken down. Sweeping on it, Hayes. A hurried kick on the left. And he slides it home.
13: Heaney over to Mills. And Mills kicks it forward to McDonald. He picks up the ball. He has a snap. And he kicks a goal. Great clearance work there by the Swans. Heaney was involved. So was Mills.
5: Vice, little inside out kick slider. And that finds McInerney on the chest at 48 metres out. McInerney lets it rip. Loved it off the boots. And slides it through the middle. They're out of their seats here at the SCG. Entertaining footy. Sheldrick tries to dribble one. It ricochets out. Warner gets out to Lionel Messi and puts it into the corner.
13: The ball takes a mark on the chest, then brings it back in for the Heaney. Heaney's marked the ball. And it's going to be a pay. Is it 15? Yes, it is. Heaney marks his ball outside 50. He'll have to kick this from about, I reckon, 52 metres, Wiz. Walks on the runway. Kicks it from right on the 50-metre line. He's got the distance. And has he got the accuracy? Yes! The Swans, they go out to a five-point lead on Friday Night Football. The ball up, hacks the ball forward. A low, grubby kick coming out. Wicks turned the ball over. Quick little shot by Steele. Just going to get there. It is. Steele measured it well. Rowan Steele, he's kicked his first for the night. And he brings this margin back to 1 point.
5: Here versus Ned Long. It's a shallow throw in. Grundy left it behind. Coming through Sheldrick. Knocked it out. McDonald over his head. Wow! Logan McDonald gave it the scissor kick. He kicks his second for the night. And the Swans are back in front. Warner, he burns away. A right football's nice to Roses. He's still 53 out. Wheels in on the left. Sends it into the pocket. Curnow flies. Front centre, Papley! Huge goal for the boy from Bunyip.
13: Quarter time, 21 by half time. And there it is. The Swans, they go out and win this game by 6 points.
0: some magnificent performances, but the Swans are winners.
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0: Welcome back to the SCG, where the Swans were 6 points victors and sitting at top of the ladder here after Friday night football. Got another game going on as well, which the Suns are well in control of that. Just want to go through the rest of our games this weekend. Sunday, MCG, Essendon versus Fremantle. With your call team there is Ronnie Rogers, Peter Cardamone, and we've got Robbie Armat on special comments there. So that is from 12:30 Eastern Standard Time. So jump on the app, jump on the website, jump onto your community radio station, wherever you can tune into, and have a listen to that. We're going to look at the rest of the games because we haven't got much time left before we wrap it up here. So Saturday, Wiz, who have you got? Eagles versus North Melbourne. Some tips?
15: You talking about this?
0: Eagles tomorrow. Tomorrow, Eagles versus, Crows versus North Melbourne.
15: You had me there for a second. I'm like, you're trying to bamboozle me. Yeah. I'm going Adelaide, brother.
0: Tim?
15: Close.
5: Yeah, Adelaide will get that one done, John, on their home deck.
0: You're going to be at the President's Lunch tomorrow, Melbourne versus, or Naam versus Hawthorn.
15: I am, brother, so I'm going Melbourne. they're looking after me and my beautiful little kids tomorrow. So
0: I'll go Melbourne for you too, Wiz. Who you got, Timmy?
5: I reckon Melbourne might get over the line there. No Barris, no Gunston in that one for the Hawks. So.
0: And then we got the Blues against the Dogs on Saturday Night Football.
15: Bulldogs for me.
5: They always say beware the side that's coming off the coach that's been sacked. So just beware of Carlton, but I think the Dogs still get that one done at Marvel.
0: Yeah, and then Sunday, our broadcast game, Essendon versus Fremantle.
15: I'm going Wallyup.
0: Wallyup.
15: Fremantle, brother.
5: Yeah. Keep an eye on Bombers here. Yeah. I reckon Bombers are showing a lot of promise in the last month, and I reckon they might just have a flat patch. Freo don't play as well at the MCG.
0: I'm going Wallyup. They're going to win easy. St Kilda versus Richmond Sunday afternoon.
15: Yeah, it could be either way, but I'll go Saints.
5: I think Saints by a couple of kicks
0: there,
5: John.
0: Yeah, me too. I think Saints. Richmond are looking good, though. West Coast versus the Giants.
15: I'm going Giants.
5: Malich Marawa.
0: Yep.
5: The Eagles against the Giants. I think Giants aren't in great touch. It's an opportunity for the Eagles, but I think the Giants just.
0: Yeah, I think possible. The Giants as well. But that's going to be an easy game for them over there. West Coast watched them last week. They weren't too crash hot. But that's us. Thank you, Jeff Farmer, for joining us tonight. Thank you, Tim Solly. Thank you to Jaden back in the studio for looking after us there. We want to wish Baz and his family all the best and hope to see you back on the radio tune soon, very soon, Baz. Signing off, Chris Johnson, Tim Solly and Jeff Farmer. Good night.
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walking to the stage. Well, you can probably guess what I'm about to say. Do you play any country?

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1: 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It's not the job of the taxpayer to subsidise lifestyle choices. The way

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0: Thank you. Only the real ones know which one that was. 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

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My name's Andy Saunders, and it's so great to be here. 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

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Yeah, I bet there ain't a sweeter sound. 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

100,000 people live in our city. It's the city of industry. Coal and steel are its lifeblood, and its harbor is busy with ships. Its horizon is lost in the smoke of steelworks and factories.

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0: Welcome to the Super Saturday Mornings here on the Saturday's Big Brekkie. I'm Dusty, taking you right through this morning with the greatest songs of all time across six decades of country classic.
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0: Bringing you all the classics right throughout this morning here on the Super Saturday Mornings Triple A Murray Country. Great to have you with us wherever you are. Coming your way, we've got some great country music right throughout this morning. In there, Alan Jackson with Good Time. That's off the album of the same name. Broke the world line dancing record, apparently. Ricky Van Shelton, Love Burning. Then we had before that Amanda, Waylon Jennings, and also Donnie Williams made a hit out of that great song. Also in there we had Why Baby Why from George Jones. Now that was Johnny Cash's first big number hit way back in 1959. He turned it into a number one hit there. And of course George Jones, Charlie Pride, heaps of other guys turned it into a hit too. And that's George Jones version. Now, Win Stewart all the way back to 1963 for that great song. And it's such a pretty world today. And we hope it is going to be. Don't forget the footy on tonight. I think it's going to be, might be marred by a bit of rain still coming your way. So we'll check that out as we're going along for the magic round. Right now, don't forget we've got community notice board today in country music. Timeless classic every hour. And this hour is going to feature the greatest band of all time, the greatest country band of all time from Fort Payne, Alabama, they are. We also got great music coming from Trace Atkins, Dan Seals. Also a great country classic from the Beatles, of all people. We'll play that later on. And we got Lou Bryan and also Marty Roberts coming up here on the Saturday Brekkie, the Super Saturday Mornings, Triple A Murray Country.
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got some big news. The bank finally came through, and I'm

0: The greatest songs of all time are here on the Super Saturday Morning Triple A Murray Country Continuous Classics, Hot Country Classics, coming your way across six decades of country music. And that's our timeless classic for the hour with Alabama in the 40-hour week. That went to number one. That album went to number one way back in 1980. And it was the only album out that had a video for every song on the album. In those days, when that started, you'd wake up and go out and purchase a video before you would actually buy a record or a CD. So that was the start of the video craze. A huge record back then, and of course they're rated as one of the greatest bands of all time. Also in the same set, the Beatles, of all people, with the old Buck Owens hit, Hack Naturally. And a pretty good version too for the old Buck Owens song. And of course I've heard Buck Owens and Ringo doing a duet on that, and it's pretty good. It was more up version than what the Beatles done there. But anyway, a great version from one of the greatest bands of all time. Also there, Marty Robbins with El Paso. That song went to number one way back in September of 1959. Actually 2 days after I was born. El Paso, what a great story there from the man they call the golden throat of country music. Also in there, Luke Bryan, Country Girl, Shake It For Me, Brad Paisley, Mud On The Tires, and Rascal Flatts with their Song Of The Year. And they also picked up the Group Of The Year a couple of times in a row, and Bless The Broken Road is the name of that great song. You're on the Bracky Triple A Murray Country, the Super Saturday Mornings, and coming up right through this morning, we've got more great music. The Nitty Gritty Dirt Band, we also got Dan Seals, Trace Atkins, and we got a silly song too. We'll play that at the top of the hour. It's Triple A Murray Country.
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filling up the first hour here on the Super Saturday Mornings Triple A Murray Country, and get your game on, Big Trace Atkins. He's been stabbed twice. He was a football player. He's done everything, and of course he got into music and went on to be a big star, and that's one of his hits there, Get Your Game On. Also in there, Faith Hill, The Way You Love Me is one of her huge hits. Then we had Bop with Dan Seals, all the way back to the 80s there for that great song. Then we had American Dream, that's also from the 80s, and that was the Nitty Gritty Dirt Band's first big number one hit. Right, Triple A Murray Country coming your way in the next hour. We'll have the birthday calls. We got another timeless classic, a community notice board, This Day in Country Music, and heaps more coming your way here on Triple A Murray Country. Now, as I promised earlier, we've got a silly song. Now, make sure you listen to the words of the song. It's a beauty, and it's coming right up now. And this is Cows with Guns here on Triple A Murray Country.

big and dumb. They look so stupid, they aren't much fun. Cows aren't fun. They eat to grow, grow to die, die to be ate at the hamburger fry. Cows well done. Nobody thunk it, nobody knew. No one imagined the great cow guru. Cows are one. He hid in the forest, read books with great zeal. He loved Che Guevara, a revolutionary veal. Cows say tongue. He spoke about justice, but nobody stirred. He felt like an outcast, alone in the herd. Cowdoll drums. He mooed, we must fight, escape or we'll die. Cows gathered around, cause the stakes were so high. Bad cow pun. But then he was captured, stuffed into a crate, loaded onto a truck where he rode to his fate. Cows are bummed. He was a scrawny calf who looked rather woozy. No one suspected he was packing an Uzi. Cows with guns. They came with a needle to stick in his thigh. He kicked for the groin. He pissed in their eye. Cow well hung. Knocked over a tractor and ran for the door. 6 gallons of gas flowed out on the floor. Run, cows, run. He picked up a bullhorn and jumped up on the hay. We are free-roving bovines. We run free today.

crashed the gate in a great stampede, tipped over milk truck, torched all the feed. Cows have fun. 60 police cars were piled in a heap, covered in cow pies, covered up deep. Much cow dung. Black smoke rising, darkening the day. 12 burning McDonald's. Have it your way.

The president said, enough is enough, these uppity cattle. It's time to get tough. Cow dung flung. The newspapers gloated, folks sighed with relief. Tomorrow at noon, they would all be ground beef. Cows on buns. The cows were surrounded, they waited and prayed. They mooed their last moos, they chewed their last hay. Cows outgunned. The order was given to turn cows to whoppers, enforced by the might of 10,000 coppers. But on the horizon, surrounding the shoppers, came the deafening roar of chickens in choppers.

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1: The Super Saturday mornings are here on Triple A Murray Country, presenting the greatest songs of all time across six decades of hot country classics and shoes. Shania Twain, Size Enough Men Up With Shoes. Hope I wasn't the floppy old ones. There, clever song there from Shania Twain. Also, the Vince Gilly big hit, and Don't Let Our Love Start Slipping Away, one of the greatest voices in country music, that guy Vince Gill. Then we had Wave and a Wave there from Pat Green. That was a huge hit, and the album put him into the Album of the Year award there for Pat Green. Then we had Big Train from Memphis, back to the 80s there, from John Fogerty off that album Centerfield. And I'm sure he played all the instruments on that album there, Centerfield, as he did on the Blue Ridge Rangers album. Right, community notice board now, Caring for Barambin. Now, that's happening today, and that starts at 10 a.m. at Victoria Park. And, of course, they'll have the Elders Barkiri, cultural performances with Kayla Coggle, Nuna Kalyagra, Gavin Tyson, tours and talks, Caring for Barambin Mutual Art, Yarning Circle, Face Paintings, Greg Manning's Mausoleum to Language. Sounds like a good day. So that's happening today down there at Victoria Park. So get on down there at 10 a.m. to 2 p.m. and at the barbecue shelters. So for Caring for Barambin today from 10 a.m. Right, still a comer here on Triple A Murray Country. We've got Today in Country Music. A timeless classic for this hour. Went to number one on this day way back in 1999. And it comes off album, A Place in the Sun. Also featured Patti Loveless. It's written by Rodney Crowell. Also we got Neil Young, back to the 70s. Also Janis Joplin and Miranda Lambert and Josh Turner coming your way here on the Saturday's Big Brekkie. Triple A Murray Country.
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0: I'm sure all the truckies will enjoy that song, Drive My Life Away from Red Atkins there. And of course that was the old Eddie Rabbit song from the 80s. Does a good job there too. Red Atkins with Drive My Life Away. Also in there, Ladies Love from the big cowboy himself, Trace Atkins, and Fly Like a Bird from Boss Gags. Now that song comes all the way back from the 70s. He was a disco star way back then, Boss Gags. I remember when he came to Brisbane, he tried to get into the top of the state disco, which was the tallest building in Brisbane around those days, and they wouldn't let him in because he had deck shoes on. He had to have the proper shoes to go discoing up there at the top of the state, Boss Gags. And that song come off John Law's 20 classic country songs, and don't know how it got on there, but it was on there and turned into a bit of a hit here in Australia. Right, Triple A Murray Country, now it's time for the birthday calls. And if you're celebrating your birthday, all you got to do is phone us 389-20100 or go to triplea.org.au. And like I said before, if you're a member of our media platforms, your birthday calls will come up automatically. Right, we have a couple of birthdays happening today, saying happy birthday to Marie Locke up there in Toowoomba. How you going, Marie? Hope you're having a wonderful day. Been doing it pretty hard through the last couple of years, and hope it gets better, and hope you have a wonderful day. Also celebrating her birthday today is Janet Galton out there at Charleville. Titter, as she's known. Hope you have a wonderful day. Titter with all your family. Then we had Jamie Floyd celebrating her birthday today. Also Marla Tissingini. I hope I pronounced that all right there, Marla. Hope you have a wonderful day. And also Corey Blake out there again celebrating his birthday today. Hope you have a wonderful day, you folks, celebrating your birthday. And if you never got your call, birthday call in, we wish you a happy birthday for celebrating the day. And we'll go with this song. This is Morgan Wallum, and it was one of the biggest albums in 2025. And here's I'm the Problem here on AAA Murray Country. Happy birthday, everyone.
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0: The greatest songs of all time are here on the Super Saturday Morning. It's Triple A Murray Country on the Big Bracky. And Dina Carter, Baby You Shall Shake Me. Then before that, we had Wild Weekend there from Whisperin' Bill Anderson. That was a huge hit way back in the 70s. Willie Nelson, The Working Man Blues, the old Merle Haggard hit from the 70s. And, of course, he'd done it in his own way, doesn't he, Willie? Blake Shelton there, Stay Country or Die Trying. Carrie Underwood, one of her early hits there with Wasted. And up the top there, we had Morgan Wallum, I'm the Problem. Now, that song, well, the song only peaked at number 3, but the album on this day went to number 1, and it was there for 8 weeks, and it was one of the biggest albums of 2025. It had 37 songs on it, and it went for 116 minutes. And that's going out for everyone celebrating their birthdays today. That's Marie, Janet, Jamie, Marla and Corey. Hope you have a wonderful day, guys. Coming up, we got our timeless classic for this hour. He passed away in 2016 following a lengthy battle with lymphoma. And he released more than 20 albums. And his songs have been recorded by heaps of other artists, including Jerry Jeff Walker, Jimmy Buffett, Ricky Skaggs, Steve Warren and Rodney Crowell. Rodney Crowell won the 2014 Grammy with the song, My Favourite Picture of You. So that's coming up in our timeless classic for this area in Triple A. See if you can guess who that is. Also now, John Mellencamp and Gordon Lightfoot. And coming up after this break, we got the great sounds of Anne Murray, the Canadian Snowbird, here on Triple A Murray Country.
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0: bringing the greatest songs of all time here on the Super Saturday Mornings, and our timeless classic for this hour featured Guy Clark, one of the most prolific songwriters from the 80s, and that's a good old song there too, called Baton Rouge. Now, he passed away from lymphoma on this day way back in 2016, and he wrote songs for just about everyone, and his biggest one there in 2014, he won a Grammy Award for the Best Folk Album, and My Picture of You is the name of that great album, and that's a great song there from the legendary Guy Clark, the Big Texan. Actually met him in the studio, he's a big man. Then we had Queen of Denial from Pam Tillis. She actually performed over here at the Gimme Muster. And of course she's the daughter of Mel Tillis, one of the all-time greats of country music. Also in there, John Cougar Mellencamp, or John Mellencamp as he's known, and he was Johnny Cougar. And when he got out of that contract, he threw away his name because he couldn't call his own song, so he changed his name to John Mellencamp, got a new contract, and come out with Rain on the Scarecrow, and that was a huge album back there in the 80s, and that's the first single off that great album. Then we had Gordon Lightfoot in the Early Morning Rain, back to the 70s there for Gordon, and that was a huge hit too. And the Canadian songbird, Anne Murray, from Canada, and that's a good song. Well, actually, both of them from Canada, Gordon Lightfoot and Anne Murray. And like I said, two great performers there, and Snowbird was a huge hit. Right, Triple A, Murray Country, a few things happening around the place. Don't forget NAIDOC happening out there at Ipswich, as it does every year. Great day out there, and you can enjoy a day of celebration with cultural performance, information stalls, entertainment, food, children's activities in the Elders area. Tuesday the 7th of July from 10 a.m. at Talma Place. That's in Nicholas Street Precinct, down there in Ipswich, or the Ipswich Mall as it used to be known. Free for everyone, so come along and have a great day. If you want to find out more, all you've got to do is log on to the Ipswich City Council, and you'll find all the information you need to know there. Tuesday the 7th of July from 10 a.m. at Talma Place for the Ipswich NAIDOC and the darts. All you speed chuckers. And like I said, there's a few of them around too, and the registration's now open for the inaugural First Nations Reconciliation Darts Tournament. 50 Years of Deadly from the 3rd to the 5th of July. Saturday, the 4th of July, will feature the men's singles, ladies' singles. Sundays will feature the youth singles in the pairs. There's a limited entry there for 160 men and 100 women. But youth aged 12 to 18, unlimited if you want to enter. Now, that's happening in the West Moreton Darts Association out there at Carroll Park. And if you want more information there, micklacey76@gmail.com. micklacey76@gmail.com. That's for the inaugural First Nations Reconciliation Darts Tournament, and the registration's closed there on the 31st of May. We're going to have some more great music here on the Saturday's Big Brekkie, featuring the greatest songs of all time. And, of course, we've got Keith Urban, Sugarland, Carrie Underwood and the Mavericks, and heaps more coming your way here on the Brekkie.
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Well, that's it for me for another week here on the Super Saturday Mornings. Triple A's Big Brekkie. You catch me again next Saturday as we present the greatest songs of all time across six decades of country classics. Or you can join me again tomorrow for the Sunday's Big Brekkie, where we feature the best of the Aussie and Murray classics, where every song tells a story from the dream time to the heart of the country. Happening tomorrow here on the Sunday's Big Brekkie. So enjoy the rest of your day. Have a fantastic weekend. And stay tuned to Triple A Murray Country. And stay deadly.

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4: Yes, and the weather situation. Partly cloudy, chance of fog in the northwest early in the morning, a medium chance of showers in the east, most likely in the afternoon, near zero chance of rain elsewhere. Light winds becoming a northwest to southwesterly 15 to 20 kilometers per hour in the early afternoon, then becoming light in the late afternoon. Daytime temperatures is in the mid, low to mid 30 degrees. There's no fire danger rated for the whole of the Kimberleys. At 1:13 this morning was a high tide of 10.42, and at 8:04 will be a low tide of 2.23. Later on this afternoon at 1:24 will be a high tide of 11.12, and tonight at 8:34 will be a low tide of 1.13.
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1: Yes, you sure are. Bellamy Brothers there with a beautiful number. Come back, Gene and Roy. And Alan Jackson there with Where Were You When the World Stops Turning. And Mr. Darcy, Country Reverie. Angus and Cammy Smith with Stock Camp Blues. Going back to the Bellamy Brothers there with Gene and Roy. Maybe all your golden oldies will remember those, Gene and Roy. Yes, of course. The black and white movie stars, Gene Autry and Roy Rogers. Showing my age now. Wow. Better Don Williams coming up for you now. Say it again.

0: G'day, Troy Cassidaly here. As a musician, there's nothing worse than getting sick and not being able to perform. So I make sure I get vaccinated against winter nasties like flu. 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I love meeting happy, healthy mob at my gigs. 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
2: It was wintertime in Nashville, down on Music Row, and I was looking for a place to get myself out of the cold, to warm the frozen feeling that was eating at my soul and keep the chilly wind off me and my guitar. Well, my thirsty wanted whiskey and my hungry needed beans, but it had been a month of paydays since I'd heard that eagle scream. So with a stomach full of empty and a pocket full of dreams, I left my pride and stepped inside a bar. Actually, I guess you'd call it a tavern. Cigarette smoke to the ceiling, sawdust on the floor, friendly shadows. Well, I saw that there was just one old man that was sitting at the bar. And in the mirror, I could see him checking me and my guitar. And he turned and he said, "Come up here, boy, and show us what you are." I said, "I'm dry." He bought me a beer. Then he nodded at my guitar and he said, "It's a tough life, ain't it?" I just looked at him and he said, "You ain't making any money, are you?" I said, "You've been reading my mail." He just smiled and said, "Let me see that guitar. I got something you ought to hear." Then he laid it on my ear.

that no one wants to know. Well, the old man was a stranger, but I'd heard his song before, back when failure had me locked out on the wrong side of the door, when no one stood behind me but my shadow on the floor, and lonesome was more than a state of mind. 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
2: 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And you had a little bit of Mr. Charlie Pride there with Mississippi Cotton Picking Delta Town. Johnny Cash with I Beat the Devil. Mick Flavin with Picture in a Frame. And Don Williams Say It Again. Right here on 6TBY 97.9 FM. 32 after 7 going right through till 10. A little bit of Kimberly Gold coming up for you with a beautiful instrumental called Johnson's Melody.

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gone. You better go on home, Kentucky gambler. But a gambler never seems to stop till he loses all he's got. And with a money-hungry fever, I played on. I played till I'd lost all I'd won. I was right back where I'd started from. 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
1: Yes, you sure are. And Brooks and Dunn there with That's What It's All About. And, of course, Mr. Emma Haggart there with Kentucky Gambler Ginger Cox, Band of Mates, and Kimberly Gold with Johnson's Melody right here on 6TBY 97.9 FM. And time just seemed to fly. It's 47 after 7 going right through till 10 o'clock here on 6TBY 97.9 FM. Alex Beckett coming up for you right now with A Man on the Side of the Road.

Yes, there you go. A little bit of Bellamy Brothers there with Sugar Daddy, That's What You Need. And, of course, Charlie Pride with Empty Shoes, one of our indigenous pioneer of country music, Kevin Gunn there with Traveling Man, and Alex Beckett, The Man on the Side of the Road, right here on 6TBY, 97.9 FM, nearly right at the top of the hour. 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